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0: 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Several sides to a story. The dissensions.
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0: Joel's narrative. Air it all. No holds barred. Your views, inner perspective on the narrative. Dissect the big issues. The story within the story. Or on the narrative.
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0: Good morning, this is the World News on Classic 91.1 FM. Today, Monday, August 3rd, 2026, the headlines. Tinubu's educational qualification debate reignites... Tinubu's education qualification reignite debate ahead of 2027 elections. Wike opined that Rivers' political crisis cost Governor Fubara his second tenure ticket. Former NELGA chairman kick against overhaul of OSPAC. And on a foreign scene, US-Iran talks to resume today. And in sports, UEFA calls for FIFA president's resignation. Details of these and more in a moment. Good morning once again, and now to the details. The publication of President Bola Tinubu's nomination documents for the 2027 presidential election has reignited debate over his educational qualification. The documents published by the Independent National Electoral Commission, INEC, did not list his primary and secondary school certificate in the educational qualification section of his personal particulars. The omission has drawn criticism from opposition parties, which are demanding explanations from the president and INEC, while supporters argue that the matter has already been settled by the court. INEC published the document on Saturday as part of its preparation for the 2027 general elections. Still staying on national, the federal government has barred ministries, departments and agencies from awarding contracts or entering financial commitments without budgetary approval and cash backing. The directive contained in a Federal Treasury circular signed by the Accountant General of the Federation, Shamsauddin Ogunjimi, is aimed at strengthening fiscal discipline and enforcing procurement laws. Under the new guidelines, MDAs must obtain a warrant or authority to incur expenditure before awarding contract, signing agreements, or taking on financial obligations. The Accountant General said the measure followed the widespread violations of Public Procurement Act and warned that commitments must not exceed available funds. In a separate development, the self-acclaimed Director General of the disputed Presidential Foreign Investment Promotion Council, Adeni Adeyemi, has denied allegation that he single-handedly created the agency, claiming several government ministries and agencies recognized or interacted with the council. Adeyemi, who is currently in police custody, claimed through his lawyers while demanding to appear before the House of Representatives Committee investigating the council. His legal team said denying Adeyemi the opportunity to testify would violate his right to fair hearing, arguing the government offices, including the SGF's Office and Security Agency, had previously dealt with the council. The lawyers also alleged that the EFCC allocated property to the council and presented its leadership with a plaque, insisting that Adeyemi was being made a scapegoat for wider institutional failures within the government. And now to River State, FCT Minister Nyesom Wike has described Governor Fubara as the greatest loser in the political battle that lasted over a year in the state. Wike, in a live broadcast on Nigeria FM, attributed Governor Fubara's failure to get a second tenure ticket to the crisis. He also said Governor Fubara lost grip and couldn't conduct a successful local government election because of the crisis, accusing the governor of allowing himself to be deceived by persons who claimed to be supporting him.
1: Governor did not decide who won the government election. No, he did not. He said, you can't tell me that he did not. The way he did was done inside the Supreme Court. He is aware that when he did, was the Senate by the Supreme Court, and they were all sacked. I just think that as a governor, I did not pretend over the government election. Because of some people who surrendered him, giving him advice, the government did not receive them. Because the government, he knows what he saw. He knows what he faced. People who are around do not even know. All their own interests is fight, fight. What's their contribution to that fight? I tell you something, I want television. Bad people are hating. What's it called? I hate your beef. Each time I want television, I see her talk. So look at people who are deceiving the government.
0: Wike also accused Governor Fubara for starting the fight too early within his 100 days in office. He also accused Governor Fubara of abandoning the structure and those who helped him in bringing him to power. The FCT minister, however, noted that Governor Fubara has fulfilled 90% of what was agreed, assuring that the budget will be passed soon.

90% of films what they're all like, you know. I know why you can sell something, you know, you expect them. Oh, they tell their budget as usual. Budget they will sign today, tomorrow they are past budget. Remember, it won't be that, is it? At the end of the day,

0: Wike also said Governor Fubara allowed himself to be used by persons who never meant well for him. He expressed hope that now that the governor has accepted returning to his political family, he would never go back on his words. Meanwhile, rights activist Charles Jaja has faulted FCT Minister Nyesom Wike's comments, claiming that the Port Harcourt Ring Road was his brainchild. Jaja, in an interview, said the Ring Road was conceived by former Governor Rotimi Amaechi and not Wike. He said rather than claim ownership of the Ring Road project, Wike should commend Governor Fubara for embarking on the construction of the project.
1: I think Rivers people deserve to know the truth about the consideration of the Ring Road project, which Governor Wike claims is his brainchild project. It's not true. That project was initiated by Rotimi Amaechi's administration in 2010. And the consultancy of that job, of that project, I mean, was given to Pearl Consultant at the time. And so rather than criticize Fubara, that telling him that it's not his brainchild project that it is, he should be commending Fubara for executing that project. What we should look at for is to ensure that that project is being completed by Fubara administration before leaving office. And I think all this declaration of fees against the occupant of the office being the governor today, he should also realize that he's also denigrating the office which he once occupied. No governor has been reduced to the level which he has reduced, you know, to, because also see, he also gave this, you know, hands to this happening. Look at the very support that people gave to him. He took it and surrendered to them, and yet he's still being crucified up to today. We have to correct this impression, because somebody will just come from nowhere and say he made Christian and River possible, when we know it's not true.

0: In another development, the overhaul of the Onelga Security Advisory Council, OSPAC, by the chairman of the local government area, Shedrack Mbogo, is not going down well with some stakeholders in the local government. Recall that chairman of Ogba, Ngbema, and Doni local government area, Shedrack Mbogo, had insisted that he must replace the commander of Onelga Security Peace Advisory Committee, OSPAC, by Emeka Nyocha as the head of the local security outfit. He had accused the leader of OSPAC of working with criminals and recruiting cultists into OSPAC rather than collaborate with security agencies.
1: But the leadership of OSPAC must be overhauled. I will consult properly, get a replacement, and replace him when necessary. If heaven will fall, let it fall down. If I remove him and he wants to fight, I am ready. I am the chief security officer, not OSPAC commander. The area commander is the head of government security agencies. And any vigilante is under the government security agency. That is why when I came in, I asked the area commander to profile them. What we saw in the profile is not even what we show to the public, but we are managing it. That OSPAC will not be overhauled for Niger people to get a required benefit to get that first piece alive.
0: Last week, report says the chairman had already sacked Emeka Nyosha as the OSPAC commander, replacing him with someone else. But former caretaker, chairman of Ogba, Ngbema, Andoni local government area, Osi Olisa, has condemned the actions of the Onelga chairman, Shedrack Mbogo. Olisa alleged that Mbogo is against Emeka Nyocha because the OSPAC commander would refuse to carry out his selfish biddings. According to Olisa, Shedrack Mbogo has no right to impose anyone on the leadership of OSPAC or make an overhaul of the security outfit.
2: I'd never ever liked anything about OSPAC.
3: He sees OSPAC as a threat to him doing whatever he wants to do.
2: In Onelga, there are people that were pro-Dongwani and there are people that were anti-Dongwani. OSPAC is anti-Dongwani. Dongwani is no longer there. Those people that are pro-Dongwani are the people that are against OSPAC. Before the coming of Shedrack Chukwu, everybody in this knew that OSPAC never had any problem. By the grace of God, I formed OSPAC. I know the characters of the people. I started with 48 people. The person he brought in, they call him Odisi. Odisi was suspended from OSPAC because he was caught with human skull and skeleton.
3: We know what was going on in Onelga before God helped us and created this OSPAC. OSPAC was created because this regular security men agitator in that local government failed. The local government itself does not have even power to make laws to regulate OSPAC. OSPAC is an arm-bearing organization. It is federal government that regulates issues that have to do with arms. You cannot bring criminals who are looking for how to make money by all means. I said the person should head OSPAC. A leader of such organization should be somebody that has an impeccable character, a person of integrity, a person who does not want to compromise integrity. That is the only crime Emeka Nyocha committed.
0: Osi Olisa also called for a panel of inquiry to be set up on the killings happening in Onelga, including the total overhaul of the security architecture in the local government.
3: Never said that to three local governments. Why is it that Onelga is already in the news for killing? It is making the people from Onelga to look as if they are just killers. And it is also destroying the economy of the place. It is making people there to live in fear. It is making people there to begin to think of migrating. I want to use the opportunity to call on the governor of River State, Shimlala Ifumara, to set up a commission of inquiry to investigate the killings in Amwako and in Onelga. Because the way it is going now, if it is not nipped in the bud, Onelga is descending seriously and dangerously to the Dongwani era. Nobody should deceive anybody. I said they want to change leadership. The whole thing is geared towards killing OSPAC. Because the man there, Abin Ishu, has OSPAC phobia. Because you don't like somebody's face, you now call a dog a bad name in order to hang it. Everybody in Onelga knows that the main agenda is to destroy OSPAC. And we will not, we Onelga people will not allow that. Because if I allow this behavior to continue, it will suggest that good people does not exist in Onelga. It also suggests that we in Onelga are killers. We don't want to be known as killers. The killing should stop in Onelga. And the part of stopping the killing is by allowing Emeka Nyocha to continue the good work he's doing. Somebody who cannot compromise, who cannot be swayed by money. And that is the only crime he committed against this project, chairman.
0: Moving on, the Rivers State House of Assembly is still conducting plenary and other legislative activities at its residential quarters along Aba Road, Port Harcourt, despite the completion of its new complex on Moscow Road several months ago. The modern complex was declared by Governor Siminalayi Fubara as ready for use by December 2025, following its reconstruction by Julius Berger and MCC. However, lawmakers later resolved to continue sitting at the residential quarters, citing their constitutional powers to regulate the assembly's proceedings. 9 months on, the lawmakers are yet to return to the new chambers and even received Governor Fubara's 1.854 trillion naira 2026 budget proposal at the presidential quarters in July. A former federal lawmaker and ex-Rivers Commissioner for Information, Ugbonna Nwoke, said the residential quarters are unsuitable for legislative business, arguing that the reported political reconciliation in the state should pave the way for lawmakers to return to the new assembly complex. Still at home, security has been called to be beefed up around the old GRA axis, particularly Olumini Street. This followed increase in the stealing of the NDDC solar-powered street light at the area. A resident who spoke with our correspondent reports that on Saturday, two additional street lights were stolen in addition to the previous ones. He expressed worry why such acts would be happening in the area where the EFCC office, the DSS office, and the residence of the commissioner of the police is situated.
4: This morning, I was coming up at Ojare. So at number one, Olumini Street, Ojare, I saw two solar lights on that. So I think it was this happened yesterday night when rain was falling. So that's why they have access. Those boys, they have access to open in the night. I think you look at other one again. The other light, it's like they use shovel to open the light, which is any type of day. This light, they can go there and bring that another one down. So I think Ojare will need security because this thing is taken out of hand. I'm talking to right now. So many lights, Olumini Street is falling down right now.
0: We'll go on a short break right now, and when we return, the foreign news.
5: Rivers, are you ready? The big one is coming to Port Harcourt, South, Nigeria. The Rivers Dialogue. Keynote speakers, Professor Joash Amupitan San, INEC Chairman, Nigeria. Malam Lanri Isa Onilu, Director General, National Orientation Agency, Abuja, Nigeria. Date, October 20th, 2026. Time, 9 a.m. The Rivers Dialogue. Anticipate. 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
6: Now, foreign news.
0: And now on the foreign scene, U.S. President Donald Trump says talks with Iran will begin today after he called off planned massive strikes on the country. Trump said negotiations would start this afternoon, claiming Iran and some U.S. allies in the Middle East had urged him to suspend the planned attack after progress was made toward a possible deal. Iran has yet to respond to the announcements, while Trump said he was not setting a deadline for an agreement. He added that Saudi Crown Prince Mohammed bin Salman, as well as leaders of the UAE and Qatar, had also urged him not to proceed with the strikes.
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0: And in the world of sports, UEFA has called on FIFA president Gianni Infantino not to continue his role after he has failed to plot to sell a stake in the World Cup to private investors. The European football body said Infantino must not continue as FIFA president after his proposal to privatize the World Football Body. Recall that during the weekend, Infantino said that the plan allowing private investors to buy stake in a new company overseeing FIFA's commercial rights and tournament operations had been stopped. The decision came after backlash culminating in UEFA's threat to boycott FIFA's events if the scheme became a reality, as well as rejections from other confederations meant that Infantino had no majority for the plans.
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0: And in the world of business, Nigeria exported an estimated 182.2 million barrels of crude oil worth 24.02 trillion naira in the first half of 2026 as elevated international oil prices lifted the value of the country's crude shipments despite concerns over inadequate feedstock for domestic refineries. The analysis of crude oil production and export data from January to June 2026 showed that the exported crude was valued at about 17.60 billion naira, equivalent to 24.02 trillion, at an exchange rate of 1,365,000 naira to the United States dollar. Data obtained from the Central Bank of Nigeria indicated that the country produced about 263.65 million barrels of crude during the six-month period, with an estimated market value of $25.41 billion or 34.63 trillion naira. The estimates were derived from average daily crude oil production and export volumes for each month, multiplied by the number of days in the respective month and valued using the corresponding average monthly Bonny-like crude oil prices. And that has been the world news on Classic 91.1 FM. But before I go, here are the headlines that made the story. Tinubu's educational qualification reignite debate ahead of 2027 elections. Wike opined that Rivers' political crisis cost Governor Fubara his second tenure ticket. Former Onelga chairman kick against overhaul of OSPAC. And on the foreign scene, U.S. talks to resume today. And in sports, UEFA calls for FIFA president's resignation. Kindly send your eyewitness reports to our news desk via WhatsApp on 0906-552-8838. I am Jimmy Mfoniso. Good morning.

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Welcome to Sports Extra on Classic FM 91.1, the station playing every song you know. It's Monday, the 3rd day of August, and of course, time check here in the studio. It is 7:32. A lot has been making the rounds as it concerns the ever-busy and ever-exciting world of sports. On the show this morning, we'll tell you how Nigeria fared in their second game at the Women's Africa Cup of Nations. We'll give you an update as to how Nigerians sat at the end of the 2026 Commonwealth Games out there in Scotland, and of course a little story about how things have been for different clubs during this transfer window. So please just stay tuned and I'll be right back.

show from Para Fencing, where the Nigerian Fencing Federation has unveiled a 12-member para squad for the 2026 Commonwealth Fencing Championship, scheduled to take place from August the 9th to the 14th at the Rugby School Nigeria Atlantic City in Victoria Island. Now, the team, evenly split between 6 men and 6 women, will represent Nigeria in the para events of the championship. Now, this marks the first time the prestigious competition will be staged in Nigeria, and notably the first senior fencing tournament to be hosted in Africa. Now, the men's squad features Odunaye Epeoluwa, Adibi Bright, Owolabi Daniel, Ajani Dowu, and Adeniji Michael, and Owoyele Damilola. The women's team includes Obilo Chidima, Rahamon Abiola, Ioguna Joy, Ezenwanfo Esther, Otun Joyce, and Kumuyi Itunu, all set to make their debut at the tournament. Meanwhile, in the build-up to the championships, the World Ability Sports, in collaboration with the Commonwealth Fencing Federation and the Nigerian Fencing Federation, will host the 2026 World Chair Fencing Academy in Lagos from August the 5th to the 7th. Away from that, the Team Nigeria ended the 2026 Commonwealth Games in Glasgow, Scotland, as one of the competition's top-performing nations, finishing 7th on the final medals table with impressive haul of 24 medals. Nigeria claimed gold, 10 gold, 7 silver and 7 bronze medals, emerging as the highest-ranked African nation at the Games. Now, it also secured a place among the top 10 countries overall. Now, the final standings were confirmed on the official X handle of the Glasgow Commonwealth Games at the close of the tournament on Sunday evening. Esther Wogu gave Nigeria its first gold medal with a commanding performance in the women's lightweight para powerlifting event. Other Nigerian athletes who made the country proud are Ezekiel Nathaniel, who won gold in medal in the men's 400 meters hurdles. Goodness Nwachukwu smashing her own world record in the women's F42 discus throw to win gold. Idris Riluwan, who won gold medal in the men's para powerlifting event. And Chukwuebuka Inekwechi, who made history in the men's short put. Now, star athlete Oluwatobiloba Amuson battled injury to secure a bronze medal in the women's 100 meter hurdles. And in the final standings, Australia topped the medal table with 171 medals, comprising 70 gold, 45 silver, and 56 bronze medals. England finished second with 110 medals, 29 gold, 45 silver, and 36 bronze medals, while Canada placed third with 62 medals in total, 19 gold, 20 silver, and 23 bronze medals. India and host Scotland completed the top five with 39 medals each, and the hosts were only edged slightly by India's higher silver count. New Zealand finished sixth with 36 medals, 10 gold, 14 silver, and 12 bronze medals, just ahead of Nigeria. Away from that, let's talk tennis, where Alexandra Ella continued her strong season with an impressive victory over Naomi Osaka to reach the Washington Open final. Now, the Filipina beat Japan's four-time major champion Osaka 6-4, 6-2 to set up a final against world number 3 Jessica Pegula. Ella began the year outside the world's top 50, but will now rise to a career high of 24th in the rankings. Now, the 21-year-old has only registered 6 wins over top 10 players this season, including ending Iga Swiatek's Wimbledon title defense in July. Ella becomes the first singles player from the Philippines to reach the fourth round of a major in the open era with a Wimbledon run, and has developed a passionate fan base. Away from that, let's talk football, starting from the local scene, where Nigeria's Flying Eagles suffered a 2-0 defeat to Burkina Faso in the final Group B match of the 2026 Waffle B Under 20 tournament on Sunday at the Lacy Scientifique de Yamoussoukro, but still secured qualification for the semi-finals of the competition. Now, the defeat came after Nigeria had opened their campaign with victories over Ghana and Togo, beating the Ghanaians 4-2 before defeating Togo by 3-0 to book their place in the knockout stages of the competition. Now, despite the defeat, the Flying Eagles had already done enough in their opening two games to secure their place in the knockout stages of the Waffle B competition. Now, they will now shift their attention to the semi-finals as they continue their quest for success in the competition, which serves as the qualifiers for the under-20 AFCON.

Now, still on story that concerns Nigeria. Super Eagles midfielder Rafael Onyedika has completed his move to Eintracht Frankfurt, following in the footsteps of the likes of Austin JJ Okocha, to become the sixth Nigerian player to play for the German club. Onyedika joined Frankfurt from Club Brugge, signing a five-year deal that runs until June 2031. Now, he will wear the shirt number 25. Other Nigerians to have signed for the German club in the past are strikers Isaac Ojigwe between 2002 to 2004, defender Donald Agu from 1998 to 2000, and Dukayamu from 1997 to 1998, and Henry Isaac 1998 to 2002. Now, remember, the midfielder won two league titles, the Belgian Club Cup and the Belgian Super Cup during his time with Club Brugge. He also lifted the Danish Cup with FC Midtjylland during his first spell outside Belgium. Away from that, let's talk about English football right now, where new manager Enzo Maresca, according to defender Josko Vajo, is a perfect one for Manchester City. Now, the Italian has been given the perhaps unenviable task of taking over from the legendary Pep Guardiola, who stepped down at the end of the season after a trophy-laden decade in charge. Now, Maresca signed a three-year deal to succeed the Spanishman, having previously won the championship title with Leicester City and the Club World Cup and the Conference League with Chelsea before he left the side. Now, the 46-year-old took charge for City for the first time in Saturday's friendly defeat on penalties by Inter Milan in Hong Kong.

0: Now let's talk about Chelsea, where we hear that Chelsea have completed the signing of Strasbourg midfielder Valentin Bako on a 7-year deal. Now the 21-year-old becomes Chelsea's sixth signing of the summer after the arrivals of the likes of Morgan Rogers, Danny Welbeck, Emmanuel Emega, Maxence Lacroix and Marco Palestra. Now the midfielder will join the remainder of the Chelsea's pre-season tour with the Blues set to face the Italian side Juventus in Hong Kong on the 5th of August. Now Chelsea did not disclose the fee, but Bako appeared once for Argentina at the just concluded World Cup in North America, where they finished runners up to Spain and was slapped by Jude Bellingham after the semi-final victory over England. Now, a product of Boca Juniors' academy, Bako joined Brighton in 2024 for a fee in the region of £7.9 million. Now, talking about signings, we hear that Premier League teams have already spent more than £1 billion of this transfer window. Chelsea, Manchester City and Spurs have all splashed out on players, costing over £100 million or more, each a record-breaking deal. Sandro Tonali's £100 million move to Spurs was eclipsed by Elliot Anderson's £116 million switch to Manchester City, and that was followed by Chelsea setting a new record for a British player by signing Morgan Rogers from Aston Villa for £117 million. Now, the spending follows on from a winter window in which clubs spent £2.2 billion worldwide. Now, Sports Extra is incomplete with our stories making the rounds around Africa. Let's talk about the Women's Africa Cup of Nations. All right, some games were played yesterday. Ghana lost to Cameroon by a lone goal, beating them by 1-0. And Mali defeated Cabo Verde in a 5-goal thriller, beating them by 3-2. Let's look at what to expect today in the Women's Africa Cup of Nations, the final group game for Group A. And of course, onward it goes from that particular group. By 9 p.m. today, we'll see Kenya up against Algeria. And of course, the other 9 p.m. game will be Senegal up against Morocco. Remember, over the weekend, Nigeria moved on from the bleep against Malawi to beat Zambia by a lone goal, albeit being a man down in that particular game. Nigeria beats them to actually start their good streak, as you can see, the Women's Africa Cup of Nations on a high with a very, very important win. Asisat Oshoala was in among the goal to make sure that Nigeria move on from that defeat they suffered in the hands of Malawi in their opening game of the Women's Africa Cup of Nations. And with that, we come to the end of Sports Extra this morning. Remember, Sports Extra returns later today by 4:30. My name is Testimony Agassi, and thank you for joining us on the show this morning. And of course, do have yourself a fantastic Monday. Good morning.
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0: very good morning to you and a warm welcome to the TCMS right here on Classic FM 91.1, the Classic Morning Show. We are the station that plays every song. You know, a beautiful morning to you. Today's the third day in the month of August, and it's safe for me to say happy new month. I do trust you're getting started with your day. If you're driving, we always say drive safe to stay alive. If you're still home, it's our job to curate your day. It's our job to soundtrack your day. We keep you informed, we keep you entertained, we also educate you. That's the tripod we stand on as a media agency. My name is Jerry, and for the next 2 weeks, I'll be a radio companion. Dr. Alex, he's embarked on the first lap of his annual leave, and I think he deserves it. It's well needed at this time. It's not an easy thing what we do right here on radio. Come showing up here every morning, weekday. Sometimes it can be very, very draining. And you understand that we're humans. I mean, we also need a rest. We also need time for other verticals in our life. So I'm stuck with you. You are stuck with me for the next 2 weeks. We'll have an exciting time on radio. So Suba will be on the lounge, and Ebony will be on the drive time show. All right, 4 minutes gone past the hour of 8 o'clock. It's time for business. Yes, of course. Every morning we take a look at the big stories from the dailies, just to give you a sense of what's happening, what's trending around you. I always say to be current is the currency of life. Yes, to be current is the currency of life. So we look at the big stories this morning. We'll get to analyze them. The lead stories, a little background context, just so you have an idea of what's really happening. We'll look at the Punch this morning, the Vanguard. We'll also look at the Cable and This Day. So look at all of these dailies. We'll get to, you know, X-ray the headlines, and also some background information at regards the headline this morning. And of course, you can be part of the conversation. It's interacting. Yes, so you can be part of the conversation via WhatsApp and via phone. What we say, the rule of engagement is please turn down the volume on your radio device so we don't get interference. And sure, you can make your contributions, you can send your submissions via WhatsApp. I'll get to share those portals with you. And on Facebook also, you can also make your contributions, and I'll take all your submissions right here. So if it's your first time, welcome to the Classic Morning Show right here. We are the station that plays every song. You know, my name is Jerry, and to be part of the show, to be part of the conversation this morning, the studio number to call is, I'll be slow this time, 0802-4000-911. I'll take it again. 0802-4000-911. That is the classic number to call. The WhatsApp number is 0804-4994-911. We're just going to breathe right now, and when I return, we'll look at the stories this morning. My name is Jerry.
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Okay, glad to have you back. My name is Jerry, and this is the Classic Morning Show right here on Classic FM 91.1. And we'll begin straight with the Vanguard newspaper. And the lead story from the Vanguard says, six soldiers killed, father, sons burnt alive as terrorists attack Zamfara, Sokoto communities. That is the headline from the Vanguard newspaper this morning. Said six soldiers killed, father, sons burnt alive as terrorists attack Zamfara, Sokoto communities. This is a very, very, very sad one. This happened at Gusau, saying that at least six soldiers and 12 others were, that was on Saturday, late Saturday night, killed by gunmen suspected to be terrorists who attacked Kasugwa Daji in Kaura Namada local government area of Zamfara State and Laginj village in Sabun Binin local government area of Sokoto State. And no fewer than 75 persons were also abducted in the Zamfara attack. And while a man and his two sons were burnt alive, so sad, in the building they ran into seeking refuge. This is not a good one at all. Six soldiers killed, father, sons burnt alive as terrorists attack Zamfara, Sokoto communities. This is not an exciting news to wake up to, and it is so sad that it's deeply troubling waking up to stories like this every morning. The next headline from the Vanguard newspaper says, Onaikon, Northern Christians, Atiku, Senator Sheu Sani defend Catholic bishops. That's also a headline from the Vanguard this morning. Says, Onaikon, Northern Christians, Atiku, Senator Sheu Sani defend Catholic bishops. Now, the Northern Christian Association, NCA, presided presidential candidate of the African Democratic Congress, that is Atiku Abubakar, and Senator Sheu Sani have defended the Catholic Bishop Conference of Nigeria, CBCN, over statement credited to the former Bishop of Abuja, that is John Cardinal Onaikon, who accused President Bola Ahmed Tinubu's government of growing intolerant of dissent, dissent and uncomfortable truth. Now, recall that last week, Tuesday, they paid a visit to the president, and they raised some concerns that these are some of the things that Nigerians are going through at the moment. And yes, the president made his stance known, saying that the oppositions are only afraid of their own shadows, that as it is right now, that lecturers no longer embark on strike, and the economy is becoming very, very stable. But as it is also, Daniel Bwala said that the bishop looks like he's inclined towards Peter Obi, and what he said was his opinion and not on behalf of Christians. And that has really raised a lot of dust so far. The special advisor to the president on policy communication, Daniel Bwala, in a reaction on X, defended his principle that President Bola Ahmed Tinubu faulting Onaikon's remarks as being politically motivated. He also said the cardinal was speaking only for Catholics and not all Christians, adding that he was more political than spiritual. However, the Northern Christians group backed Catholic bishops and rebuked Bwala by defending the Catholic bishop in a statement, accusing Bwala of attempting to sow discord within the Christian community. Okay, we'll flip straight this morning to The Nation.

this morning. The lead story from the cable says, Oloide, a most painful experience at JAMB was seeing parents organize exam malpractice. That's the lead story from the cable newspaper. Some background context. You know that Ishak Oloide, that's the immediate past registrar of the Joint Admissions and Matriculation Board, JAMB. He said that during his time, that the most painful experience at the board was seeing parents organizing examination malpractices, for their children. And he said this when he went on a live TV program on Arise Television. I said the affairs of JAMB on Friday last week, Oloide handed over the affairs of JAMB to Segun Aino, that's the new registrar, after a decade at the helm of the board. In the month of May, President Bola Tinubu appointed Aino, a professor of computer engineering at Obafemi Awolowo University, Ile-Ife, to succeed Oloide as JAMB's sixth registrar. And it is so sad that when it comes to examinations, the role that parents play, it is so sad. You see parents going as far as making arrangements for special centers. You see parents making arrangements for different aids for their children. And this is also a very troubling one. Said most painful experience at JAMB was seeing parents organize exam malpractice. Okay, the next headline says, let bygones be bygones. Wike declares end to political feud with Fubara in Rivers State. Says, let bygones be bygones. The Minister of the Federal Capital Territory declared an end to the protracted political feud between him and Simnalaye Fubara. That's the governor of Rivers State. Now, on Saturday, the FCT minister joined a media chat in Port Harcourt, where he called on supporters of both camps to embrace peace, unity, and reconciliation, saying that the state is the biggest loser in the battle for supremacy. And I also said that Governor Simnalaye Fubara is the his biggest mistake was attempting to build his own political structure too early after becoming a governor. So that's also coming from the FCT minister. He said that Governor Fubara's biggest mistake was attempting to build his own political structure too early after becoming governor. He said he had reflected on their disagreement and resolved to put the development of River State above their personal and political differences. To what extent do you agree with this? So he said, let bygones be bygones.

the faction of the people's Wike-backed PDP. INEC's publication of candidates confirms our readiness for 2027 elections. Wike-backed PDP. INEC's publication of candidates confirms our readiness for 2027 elections. That's the faction of the People's Democratic Party backed by Nyesom Wike. Says that the publication of the names of its presidential and National Assembly candidates by the Independent National Electoral Commission confirms the party's readiness for the 2027 general election. Okay, flipping straight to the next headline. Article to presidency. Address Catholic bishops' concerns. Stop attacking on Naikon. That is coming from Atiku, says, address Catholic bishops' concerns and stop attacking on Naikon. Atiku is the one saying that one. Recall again that the Catholic Bishops' Conference of Nigeria, CBNC, paid a visit to the president last week, and they also raised some major concerns. This happened last week, Tuesday, when the leadership of the CBNC, led by Matthew Ndagosu, its president, visited President Bola Ahmed Tinubu at the State House in Abuja. Now, during the meeting, they presented CBCN's message to the president, raising concerns about the state of the nation and the economic hardship Nigerians are facing. However, President Bola Ahmed Tinubu defended his administration's performance, saying the economy is stabilizing and that the era of prolonged strikes by university lecturers has ended. Now, speaking on a primetime program on Friday on Arise Television, Onaiko said that Tinubu was unhappy with and disagreed with the message delivered by the Catholic bishop. Now, responding to Onaiko's remarks, Daniel Bwala, he's a special advisor to the president on communication, said the cardinal's comment did not represent the views of all Christians. And he also alleged that the Catholic Church was rooting for Peter Obi, the NDC presidential candidate. And so far, CBCN has said that the Catholic bishops aren't cheer leaders. So that's also a headline from the cable this morning. Article to presidency. Address Catholic bishops' concerns. Stop attacking on Naikon. That's also a headline this morning.

0: from the cable this morning. FG expands Forest Guard initiative to 10 states to tackle kidnapping and banditry. That is a headline this morning. For more information, you can grab yourself a copy of the cable newspaper. And troops repel terrorist attack on Zamfara military base. Rescue 9 abducted residents. Big up to our troops. Troops repel terrorist attack on Zamfara military base. Rescue 9 abducted residents. And quickly, we'll flip to the Daily Post this morning. 2027, INEC displays 19 presidential candidates running mates. The list is out there, and I'll get to chronicle that one shortly. Another one says, 2027, any presidential candidate too big for television interview won't serve Nigerians well. Rufai is the one saying that one. Again, 2027, Obasanjo repackages bitterness, attacks Atiku during elections. Atiku's aide is the one also saying that one. Another headline says, PFIPC scandal exposed Tinubu's presidency as den of corruption. ADC is the one saying, PFIPC scandal exposed Tinubu's presidency as den of corruption. ADC is the one saying that one. The next headline says, Action Alliance gives INEC 48 hours to add omitted candidates to 2027 list. Again, Action Alliance gives INEC 48 hours to add omitted candidates to 2027 list. Still from the Daily Post this morning, it says, 2027, Kwankwaso receives APC defectors into NDC in Kano. Again, 2027, Kwankwaso receives APC defectors into NDC in Kano. I'll go on a quick commercial right now, and when I return, we're going to expand on these headlines. My name is Jerry. It's the Front Page Review and Analysis.
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1: 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Malam Lanri Isa Onilu, Director General, National Orientation Agency, Abuja, Nigeria. 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

0: Hey, glad to have you back. It's TCMS Radiant Classic FM 91.1, the only station that plays every song, you know. And from the Daily Post this morning, 2027, INEC displays 19 presidential candidates running mate. That's the lead story from the Daily Post this morning. INEC has published the names of the presidential and vice presidential candidates of the 19 parties, and so far that has garnered different reaction. Now, the electoral body on Saturday published credentials and personal details of the candidates, and the documents contained in Form EC9 are being displayed at INEC offices nationwide in compliance with the provisions of the Electoral Act, allowing members of the public to examine the information submitted by candidates seeking elective office. Now, INEC also explained that the publication of Form EC9 is a legal requirement under Section 29, Subsection 3 of the Electoral Act 2026, which mandates the Commission to publish the personal particulars, affidavits, and credentials submitted by candidates within 21 days of receiving nominations from political parties. The Commission also said the documents are available for public inspection at its office across the country, including state and local government offices, to promote transparency in the electoral process. The next one says, any presidential candidate too big for television interview won't serve Nigerians well. This is coming from Arise News anchor Rufai Oseni. He has said that any presidential candidate that feels too big to appear for an interview on television will never serve Nigerians well. And he made his reaction on X. And so far, again, that also has elicited different reactions. Why is it that? Why are some of our leaders, when it comes to, having interviews or selling their manifestos, they shy away from, having that conversation or having that debate, but rather they'll prefer having their spokesman on their behalf? Rufai Oseni is saying, I believe strongly that if we can see them, make a case, make a strong case why they need to be there, that will also inform Nigerians and our decisions as regards that. Okay, the next one says, 2027, Obasanjo repackages bitterness, attacks Atiku during elections. Frank Shuaibu is the one saying that one. He also accused the former president Olusegun Obasanjo of always launching an attack against Atiku Abubakar whenever a presidential election approaches. The headline says, 2027, Obasanjo repackages bitterness, attacks Atiku during election. That is the headline this morning from the cable newspaper. Another big story from the cable says, PFIPC scandal exposed Tinubu's presidency as den of corruption. This is coming from the National Publicity Secretary of the African Democratic Congress, ADC, Bolaji Abdullahi. He has insisted that the scandal involving the Presidential Foreign Intervention Promotion Council, PFIPC, led by its purported Director General, Adeniyi Adeyemi, has exposed President Bola's presidency as a den of corruption. Now, to what extent do you agree or disagree with this statement? PFIPC scandal exposed Tinubu's presidency as den of corruption, ADC Publicity Secretary is the one saying that one. Action Alliance gives INEC 48 hours to add omitted candidates to 2027 list. This is, again, from the cable newspaper. Action Alliance gives INEC 48 hours to add omitted candidates to 2027 list. That is also a headline from the cable newspaper. Still from the cable this morning, 2027, Kwankwaso receives APC defectors into NDC in Kano. That is a headline this morning. The vice presidential candidate of the Nigeria Democratic Congress, NDC, on Sunday, that was yesterday, received defectors from the All Progressive Congress into the NDC and the Kwankwasia movement. And we'll flip straight this morning to The Punch. You can grab yourself a copy of the daily, so you can get a very robust background to some of this stories. From the Punch this morning, a headline says 2027 Wike-backed PDP celebrates as INEC publishes honor as presidential candidate. Now, the leadership of the People's Democratic Party, loyal to the Minister of the Federal Capital Territory, Yenso Wike, has said the publication of its presidential candidate by the Independent National Electoral Commission, INEC, has ended months of speculation over the party's participation in the 2027 presidential election. Now, the party said that those who predicted it would fail to produce a candidate had been proven wrong. 2027, Wike-backed PDP celebrates as INEC publishes honor as presidential candidate. The next headline says that despite billions spent over 6,500 PHCs, that is primary health care centers, still not functional. Despite billions spent, over 6,500 PHCs still not functional. In spite of years of federal and state government investment running into billions of naira to revitalize Nigeria's primary health care system, at least 6,516 primary health care centers across the country remain non-functional, exposing millions of Nigerians, particularly those in rural communities, to limited access to basic medical services. Despite billions spent, over 6,500 PHCs, that is primary health care centers, are still non-functional. Again, this one says, fake agency scandal, controversial DG fights back, fingers more MDAs. This is also a headline from the Punch newspaper. Fake agency scandal, controversial DG fights back, fingers more MDAs. Now, the self-acclaimed Director General of the controversial Presidential Foreign Investment Promotion Council, Adeni Adeyemi, has pushed back against allegations that he single-handedly created the disputed agency, alleging that several ministries, departments, and agencies of the federal government processed, recognized, interacted with the council. Adeyemi, who is in police custody, made the claims in a statement on Sunday, that was yesterday, through his legal defense team, while also demanding to appear before the House of Representatives ad hoc committee investigating the council. Now, I find this deeply troubling. Fake agency scandal. Controversial DG fights back. Fingers more MDAs. People should be held accountable. MDAs should be held accountable. Whoever is involved in this should be held accountable. He's pushing back right now against allegations that I struggle with it because I don't think that he single-handedly orchestrated this. People played a role in this. And why are these people not coming forward? That is something I still struggle with. I said, he's alleging that several ministries, departments, and agencies of the federal government, people processed, recognized, or interacted with the council. Fake agency scandal, controversial DG, fights back, fingers more MDAs. So for more details, get yourself a copy of the Punch newspaper. The next headline says, abandoned project. Federal government bars ministries from awarding unfunded contract. Now, the federal government has barred ministries, departments, and agencies from awarding contracts or entering into any financial commitment without first securing the required budgetary approval and cash backing, in a move aimed at tightening fiscal discipline and enforcing compliance with procurement laws. Abandoned project. FG bars ministries from awarding an unfunded contract. So that's a headline from the Punch newspaper this morning. So I'll just give a quick recap of the headlines again. From the Vanguard says, on Icon, Northern Christians, Atiku, Senator Shehu Sani defend Catholic bishops. Again, from the Vanguard, six soldiers killed, father, sons burnt alive as terrorists attack Zamfara, Sokoto communities. This one says, 10 trillion naira investment in 13 years failed to lift power supply. That's also a headline from the Vanguard this morning. We'll flip straight to the cable. Oloyede, most painful experience at JAMB was seeing parents organize exam malpractice. This one says, presidency replies article says, increased FAC allocation, most visible impact of petrol subsidy removal. Let bygones be bygones. Wike declares end to political feud with Fubara in Rivers State. Let bygones be bygones. Wike declares end to political feud with Fubara in Rivers State. Wike backed PDP. INEC's publication of candidates confirms our readiness for 2027 election. Article to presidency, address Catholic bishops' concerns, stop attacking on Naiko. It says, article to presidency, address Catholic bishops' concerns, stop attacking on Naiko. Presidency dismisses article 7.98 trillion oil windfall claim, demands evidence. Kaduna's Forest Guard training, best in Nigeria, says Ribadu. And FG expands Forest Guard initiative to 10 states to tackle kidnapping banditry. Troops repel terrorist attack on Zamfara military base, rescued 9 abducted residents. These are some of the headlines from the cable newspaper. Troops repel terrorist attack on Zamfara military base, rescue 9 abducted residents. We'll flip straight to the Daily Post. 2027, INEC displays 19 presidential candidates running mate. I'll get to share the names shortly. 2027 again, any presidential candidate too big for television interview won't serve Nigerians well. Rufai Oseni is saying that one. 2027 again, Obasanjo repackages bitterness, attacks Atiku during election. Atiku's aide is saying, PFIPC scandal exposed that Tinubu's presidency as den of corruption. ADC publicity secretary is the one saying that one. Action Alliance gives INEC 48 hours to add omitted candidates to 2027 list. Action Alliance gives INEC 48 hours to add omitted candidates to 2027 list. And 2027, again, Kwankwaso receives APC defectors into NDC in Kano State. I will flip straight to the Punch this morning. From the Punch, 2027, Wike-backed PDP celebrates as INEC publishes honor as presidential candidate. This is from a human angle. Says that speed driver killed in Lagos road crash. We always say that the road is, I always say, drive safe to stay alive. And Delta woman arrested for trafficking victim to Cote d'Ivoire for prostitution. So we have to be very, parents have to be very careful. As regards whoever it is you're releasing your child, your children, or your ward to, be very, very careful. Delta woman arrested for trafficking victim to Cote d'Ivoire for prostitution. And gunmen flee as Anambra security outfit recovers rocket launchers. These are some of the headlines from the Punch newspaper. So I'll just get to chronicle, share the names of the listed presidential candidates and the advice from that was published by INEC. Okay. From the Action, African Action Congress, AAC, has Omoyele Sowore, and that's AAC. African Democratic Congress, ADC, has Atiku Abubakar as the presidential candidate. Okay, just a moment. I'll take some time to really chronicle this seriously. My system is just hanging at the moment. Okay, so you can share your thoughts via our WhatsApp platform and also our studio number 08024000911. Hello? Hello?
1: Hello?
0: Yes, good morning. Please, be audible.
1: Hello?
0: Yes, good morning. How are you? Be audible, please.
1: I'm all right. I'm Solomon from D-Line.
0: All right, Solomon, welcome, please. Let's have your thoughts.
1: Okay, please. I'm talking about the bandit killed a 6 soldier.
0: Yes, that's from the Vanguard news.
1: And which other state again? Maiduguri?
0: Zamfara.
1: Zamfara. I'm talking about what the federal government have for this our soldier. Because last week we heard one man mentioned about at one life of a soldier, a military man, maybe up to colonel level, only about 600 civilians. Now the case is to how many? 600 times. It's now about 3,200 civilians. What did the government have for them if they have that such value? Because at times you see that when a military man dies, what they will give you 1,500,000. So if they rate the value of a soldier to that extent, then why did they want not put it to the monetary value?
0: All right, thank you very much.
1: Hello?
0: I can hear you.
1: So that's my take. So they have to, if they know that the military are so important to Nigeria and life of the Nigerians, they should add value on them. And they do very well where the bandits live. They relieve the captives. Who relieve them? Who give them ransom? Where did you see them? So we don't know. Tomorrow they revise them back.
0: All right, thank
1: but
0: you.
1: They are holding on the Kalu in the thank east.
0: You,
1: that is
0: th-
1: one.
0: Thank you very much. Please, let's keep our thoughts to 60 seconds. When you're done with 60 seconds, you can call in again for an additional 30 seconds. And please, I beg you, we try to stay factual right here. Let's keep our discussions on the headlines and try as much as possible not to digress from the dailies. Hello, good morning.
2: Hi, good morning. My name is Alabo.
0: Alabo, where are you calling from?
2: From the public.
0: Welcome, let's have your thoughts, please.
2: I saw one of the dailies where Bowen said you are taking the Igbos.
0: I didn't take,
2: you
0: that.
2: Take that.
0: I did not take that. That's from the Nation, this, but I didn't take that.
2: Yes, can I comment on that?
0: No, you can't comment. It wasn't captured here.
2: Well, do you know that Bowen said setting the Igbos? He's not setting the river to your people.
0: I did not take that headline, please. Let's leave that phone for now. Let's have another
2: one.
0: All right, thank you very much. Let's give our thoughts on the headlines that was captured right here. 08024000911. 08024000911. That is a number to call. Hello, good morning.
3: Hello, good morning. Yeah, good morning.
0: Name and location, please.
3: You are standing in for Alex.
0: Yeah, he's
3: all right. Yeah, I'm not even telling off your name, but I know I think I recognize your voice.
0: My name is Jerry.
3: Okay, yes, Jerry. Meanwhile, he said the president is focused on the attacking the that is focused on the problems of Nigerians and not attacking the bishops. The problem is everywhere. Mr. President knows that what the bishop said is the truth. I think when you almost say the whole truth. And not the truth. How many soldiers have been killed now? Insecurity. We have good ammunition that these people will come and attack our military base. Not that military is going to attack. They will come and attack military base, knowing that you are not, you are ill-equipped. And at the same time, hunger is ravaging everybody. If they have to come and attack the man that's supposed to protect you, then that is one is protection. You are not safe. If they've been killing citizens like Powell, then how wrong with the civilians? How do you think the civilians feel? The equity is too obvious. And at the same time, my sister, some people they carry plates, buckets come for where they sell mama food. Na dog food they want to collect. I'm putting them in for house. I'm putting them in for house.
0: All right, thank you very much.
3: I think the president.
0: Thank you very much.
3: I mean, he doesn't see what you are feeling.
0: All right, thank you very much. Thank you.
3: Mr. President, please, you are a president of politicians.
0: Thank you very much.
3: You are not a president of Nigeria.
0: Thank you very much. Again, let's keep our conversations and our thoughts to 60 seconds. You can call in again if you have more to say. You'll be given 30 seconds for more contributions. 08024000911. 08024000911. Hello, good morning.
4: Hello, good morning, please.
0: Name and location, please.
4: We are talking to Idris. I want to talk on this, the issue of soldiers being killed from Zamfara State. You see, where this issue happened in Zamfara State, that is Kasuandaji, under Karanamo, the local government. It's just like from that is from the military base in Zamfara State, that is Gusau to Kasuandaji, it's not up to 5 kilometers. At least, they are supposed to have reinforcement. Instead of killing this man with family every day, and there is nothing good coming to their family, only for somebody to go for war front and die, it doesn't encourage other youths to join. So if the federal government will do something good, let them see what they will do about this insecurity and adequate equipment provision, and then giving better allowances so that they will boost their morale. Thank you.
0: All right, thank you very much. That was apt. 0802-4000-911. That is the number to call. And the WhatsApp is 0704

0: that fire. And how will this crisis or group of persons or this this agency pass through this process? Without involving others, without involving many other individuals, the truth is there. It has come to this, but I'm praying that they will not put this one under the carpet as they used to do, because it's going to involve a lot of people. I'm telling you,
1: okay.
0: It's going to involve a lot of people, and they should just handle it and handle it the way they are supposed to, so that as the story unfolds, we now know what is really going on in this country. It is very, very unfortunate. Very, very unfortunate. It's uncalled for. That's my thank you very much, sir.
1: Thank you very much. Flipping straight to the WhatsApp portal right now. Gosh, network is really acting funny tonight this morning. Hello, good morning.
2: Hello.
1: Yes, good morning. How are you?
2: Sorry, please. Maybe I was going entirely against your will. I'm Solomon. I called before from B line.
1: Solomon, 30 seconds, quickly.
2: I'm from B line. The headline that says leader or presidential aspirant that first appeared in television interview, you will not get away. That is true. When you want to lead a whole country like Nigeria, the whole interview has to be there. So people can see you, people can hear you, people can see what you have in mind for us.
1: Okay.
2: What you'll be feeling to be to come and have conversation. If you have a question to ask, people will know your name, know where you come from. And we can know your background, where you are coming from and where you are going. Not the whole interview, some people will delegate their PA. And there is the PA that is coming to lead Nigerians or what?
1: Okay.
2: That's my contest. Okay. Thank you very much.
1: Thank you very, very much. 0802-4000-911. That is a classic number. Straight from the WhatsApp portal. This one says, from Chima Obani says, 6 soldiers killed as father and sons burnt alive. I hope the chiefdoms of the presidency are aware of this wanton killings. This is because it hasn't been long that the news have it that President Donald Trump wrote a letter to Tinubu commending him of descending on bandits. The next one, let bygone be bygone. Wiki says, I agree with the FCT minister that the state is the greatest loser, but who then is the greatest winner? That's a rhetorical question. Any presidential candidate too big for presidential debate won't serve Nigeria well. Rufai Hosseini says, I vehemently agree to this statement. And as a matter of fact, Communist Manifesto is an essential tool for voter education, and time is of the essence to correct the wrongs. Otherwise, it will become a norm in our political system. Comrade Chima Obani from Old Port Harcourt Township, thank you very, very much. Well received. Victor Kitoye Rufo says, on the Emeritus Bishop statement, for me, the statement by the Bishop was unnecessary because he had always been sympathetic to the Labour Party candidate in 2023 when he openly endorsed the candidate. So any comment by him would be viewed as partisan. Secondly, I cannot say when hunger slowed down in Nigeria. From when the Udoji Awards came after the war and today, Nigerians had always complained about hunger. Victor Kuterufos again says, on Rufai's statement on TV debates by the presidential candidate, the masses who are potential voters are not the audience that watch elite TV stations. The people who vote are busy chasing life ambitions and do not have time to listen to elite TV. He is more concerned about the revenue to be generated from your debates and interviews. Victor Rufus, I struggle with your stance, sincerely, more especially the first one with the Catholic bishop stating the state of things in the country. I understand your cause where you're coming, feeling that he's inclined, but first he's a Nigerian before a politician. Let's look at it that way. Let's have a general pulse of what Nigerians are going through. I mean, first, he's a Nigerian first. And as a Nigerian, he has a right to speak and say, this is what is going. I think it's boldness in a sense, if you ask me. But again, it's your stand and let's just respect it and move on. The next headline says, let's see. Good morning, Jerry. How are you? Hope you had a blessed weekend. About Dr. Alex is on leave, actually, for the next 2 weeks. So my question is,

0: My question is, when Fadambaka was attacking Goodluck, insulting and calling him names, APC praised him and called him the only fearless clergyman in Nigeria. Now that Catholic bishops have asked Tinubu to do something about the hardship in the country, you're now calling it politics. You think every church leader is like, okay, let's leave it at that. Thank you very much, Sophie. Okay. As much as possible, let's try not to use our words to malign anyone. But it's for your reaction, thank you. Good morning, Sir Jerry. Any presidential candidate too big for interviews shouldn't be voted for or represented by any aide. Purple Samuel from Port Harcourt is the one saying that. This one says, I laugh in Borokiri pattern, reading Wiki saying, let bygone be bygone, and Governor Fubara, the greatest loser in the rivers crisis. The truth is, there is no bygone, because Wiki is one obsessed with power. Is one obsessed with power and dominance. Now, the minister just displayed his desperation to pocket River State. The truth is, his opponent in question is the person of Siminalayi Fubara, or the state would have burnt to ashes, and everyone will ultimately be the loser. From Elga Ago, Port Harcourt. Thank you very much. Catholic bishops has been critical of every previous government when things were not going well, irrespective of who is at the helm. The backlash from the presidency is to say the least, puerile and petty. Rather than attacking Onaikon, the government should sit up and address the yearnings of Nigerians. Okay, thank you very much. Let's see. Good morning to everyone in the studio. I'm Lois, texting from Boko. Suspected bandits have reportedly attacked Zamfara State. This is deeply worrying. Overrunning a military post and abducting 70 people, mostly women and children, shows how bold these bandits have become in Zamfara. The government and security forces must respond decisively and rescue the victims quickly. Our thoughts are with the families affected and the soldiers who lost their lives. Lois, thank you very much. Okay, 08024000911. Okay. Hello, good morning. Hello, good morning.
1: Good morning. Good morning.
0: Your name and location, please. I can't hear you. Can you be audible? I can't hear you. Your line is breaking. Maybe you just might need to change your location. Your line is breaking, please. You just might have to call back. Please call back and maybe change your location. I think the network reception from where you are is very poor, so do call back. 08024000911. Good morning, Mr. Jerry. Hope you are doing well. I'm doing fine, thank you. My question is it possible for Nigeria Army to completely get rid of these banditry and Boko Haram in Nigeria? Every day we continue to hear the news of banditry, kidnapping, terrorism, and the harm done to Nigerian citizens and military. What is really going on? From Ogakachi. Ogakachi, thank you very much for your submission. 08024000911. WhatsApp 07044994911. Good morning.
2: Good morning. We're talking about hunger. Somebody says hunger has been there. It's not hunger anymore, my brother. It's not Pashoko. That's what this government has led people to. Pashoko, that's what they're suffering now. River State is the best place.
0: Are you still there? Oh, okay. Please call back. Network is trying to act funny this morning.

Technology has really been technology this morning with me, and it is well with my soul. Okay, I'll go straight to my WhatsApp. WhatsApp says, this is coming from Ezechima. Ezechima is saying, Catholic Bishop has been critical. Okay, Ezechima from Onitsha, thank you very much. And we'll look at what we have on our Facebook this morning. Come on.

Okay, now, again, sincere apologies. The network to this morning is just something else. I'll read out the headlines again while I'm trying to sort things out right here. From the Daily Post, 2027, INEC displaced 19 presidential candidates and their running mates. The list is out there, and so you can take a look at it. From the cable this morning, FG, troops report terrorist attack on Zamfara military base. Rescue 9 abducted residents. Okay, PFIPC scandal exposed Tinubu's presidency as den of corruption. This is coming from the ADC publicity secretary. Again, still from the presidency. Article to presidency. Address Catholic bishops concerned. Stop attacking on Naiko. That is the headline this morning. Article to presidency. Address Catholic bishops concerned. Stop attacking on Naiko. Let bygones be bygones. Wike declares end to political feud with Fubara in Rivers State. That's also a headline this morning. Six soldiers killed. Sons burnt, father, sons burnt alive as terrorists attack Zamfara and Sokoto State. That's also a headline this morning from the Vanguard newspaper. Says six soldiers killed, father, sons burnt alive as terrorists attack Zamfara and Sokoto communities this morning. And let's see again. From the cable says, most painful experience at JAM was seeing parents organize exam malpractice. That's also a headline this morning from the cable newspaper. So let's hear what we have via Facebook. Our Facebook page is at Classic FM 911. At Classic FM 911. Sincere apologies. The phone line is really acting up right now. Just sent for our engineer and he'll be here shortly to have that sorted out. So I'll see if I can take some messages via Facebook right away. So let's see what we have on our Facebook page. Okay, from our Facebook page, John Amao says, gunmen flees as Anambra security outfit recovers rocket launches. This headline is significant because security is about intelligent gathering and information. More so, there was a traditional means of policing our communities before the arrival of the white men. I salute these brave men. I don't know if there are women amongst them. Okay, thank you. Nwokoro Ikechukwu says, good morning. Okay, this is Diplomatic Arochukwu Sun reporting. My concerns are, one, article backs Catholic bishops stop attacking opposition. That's a welcome one. Two, Mr. Obasanjo repackaged bitterness attack Mr. Atiku during election. They know themselves more than we do. Please, what we want is the betterment of Nigeria. All right, Charles Samson says, good morning, gentlemen, gentlemen in the studio. Wike said the political war between him and Sim has ended. I agree with him. This is because the only thing that is left with Sim is his life. Okay. Let's forget it with our words, please. Dr. Mrs. Mma Olibera from Owerri says, how did INEC and the judiciary allow people without the basic constitutional minimum requirement to lead Nigeria? No wonder we are running in circles with one step forward and 10 steps backward. Nigerians must reject in its entirety this new trend of allowing people with no basic educational qualifications to lead us. Kudos to the Catholic bishops for standing firm to the truth. I thank God that we're still... we still have the likes of Prophet Nathan, who looked at the king in the face and told him the truth. Sycophants and praise singers should steer clear. Dr. Mrs. Mma Olibera is the one saying that one. F. Young Inam says, bandits attack military post in Zamfara community. Bandits attacking a military post and abducting 70 residents in Zamfara is a massive escalation. The security situation in the northwest is getting worse by the day. When will the government take decisive action? F. Young says, okay, the next one says, good morning and happy new week to you all.
10 trillion naira investment in 13 years failed to lift power supply. We're resetting the sector. Okay, now a wasteful government, you say. Now stealing from the citizens to continue the waste. APC has wrecked this country. Vote them out, but does INEC have conscience to make your votes count? Sunday John is the one saying that one via Facebook. And sure, you can also send your entries via our WhatsApp portal. WhatsApp is 0704-4994-911. That is our WhatsApp portal, 0704-4994-911. And sincere apologies again if you've been trying our studio numbers to connect. That will be sorted out. And I think against the backdrop of this, I just might extend this to capture more reactions to 9:30, because the news headlines will become... Sorry, I said the news headlines. The news will be coming about 9:15. And so after that one, we just get to have an extended 15 minutes to capture more reactions.

0: Okay, it is what it is, actually. Technology has been technology with me this morning. So I think I'll just expand on some stories I've taken. And if you can send your reactions via WhatsApp, I would deeply appreciate it. Or your reactions again via Facebook this morning. Okay, so some of the headlines this morning, if you did miss it, this one says, yes, any 20 presidential candidate too big for television interview won't serve Nigerians well. That's coming from Arise News anchor Rufai Oseni. And he made his reactions known via X, that's the X platform, saying that such persons will be too big for the people they intend to govern. Now, his assertion came as Nigerians are warming up to go to the polls to elect their president. Now, governors and also representatives at the national and state levels. Any presidential candidate too big for television interview won't serve Nigerians well. Rufai Oseni is the one saying that one. Obasanjo repackages bitterness, attacks Atiku during election. This is coming from Frank Shuaibu, that's Atiku's aide, accusing Obasanjo of always repackaging his bitterness towards his former vice president. And he says that this always happens whenever there's a presidential election. Around the season, you have Obasanjo coming out again to attack Atiku Abubakar. PFIPC scandal exposed Tinubu's presidency as den of corruption. Yes, this is coming from the National Publicity Secretary of the African Democratic Congress, ADC. His name is Bolaji Abdullahi. He's saying that the scandal involving the Presidential Foreign Investment Promotion Council, led by its purported Director General, Adeni Adeyemi, has exposed President Bola Ahmed Tinubu's presidency as a den of corruption. And again, he is saying that, not him actually, but the man in question, he's saying that he wants to name, he's not the only one involved, that government parastatals, agencies, department, they also interacted with him. They recognized his agency. So, the people involved, who are they? Why are they not coming out? Why are they not being held accountable for all of these? Tinubu's, the PFIC has also exposed the president's administration as a den of corruption. Okay, the next headline this morning still says, okay, tech. All right, this one says, okay, Kwankwaso receives APC defectors into NDC in Kano. That's also a headline this morning. Let bygones be bygones. Wike declares end to political feud with Fubara and Rivers. Let bygones be bygones. And Wike also said that Fubara's biggest mistake was attempting to build his own political structure too early after becoming governor. Now, if I get to expand this, that Fubara's biggest mistake was attempting to build his political structure too early. If the governor had attempted or made attempt to build his political structure towards the end of his first tenure, well, the FC minister, would it have gone well with him if he had, because he said that Fubara's biggest mistake was attempting to build his own political structure too early after becoming governor. If the governor had made an attempt to build his at the tail end of his administration, or his tenure rather, will it have sat well with the FCT minister? Or is he a person that will not even entertain the governor having any political structure? When you look at the body language of the FCT minister, does he look or appear as someone that it will sit well with? The former governor acknowledged that mistakes were made during the political crisis, but said all parties had come to appreciate the negative impact of the conflict on the state's growth and stability. Away from that, still Wike related. Wike backed PDP. INEC publication of candidates confirms a readiness for 2027 election. That's the faction of the PDP backed and loyal to the FCT minister. Okay, let's see. Article to presidency, address Catholic bishops' concerns, stop attacking Onaiko. That is also a headline this morning. Article to presidency, address Catholic bishops' concerns, stop attacking Onaiko. That is a headline this morning. The next one says, presidency dismisses Article 7.98 trillion Naira oil windfall claim demands evidence. Okay, the next headline also says, troops repel terrorist attack on Zamfara military base, rescue 9 abducted residents. Big ups to our troops. Troops repel terrorist attack on Zamfara military base, rescue 9 abducted. That's also a headline this morning. From the Vanguard, Onaiko, Northern Christians, article, Senator Shosani defend Catholic bishops. Onaiko, Northern Christians, article, Senator Shosani defend Catholic bishops. That's a headline this morning. 6 soldiers killed, the father, sons, burnt alive as terrorists attack Zamfara and Sokoto communities. From the WhatsApp says, the rate at which innocent Nigerians are being killed every day is fast becoming alarming, and I think it's high time government at all levels re-strategize as to save the people. Christian Williams from Ibuichi. Christian, thank you very much. Victor Kizerufo says, on Article 8's statement on President Obasanjo, this is quite true because these statements from OBJ comes during presidential election where Atiku is contesting. For me, OBJ has always been against Atiku because he does not want to see Atiku become president. Victor, that is your... Thank you very much for your submission. Jimmy is right here for the news this morning, and when he's done, we'll be back to take the last lap of the newspaper review and analysis.
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3: We keep it short, simple, but weighty. 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

In the news, the Federal Road Safety Corps says a series of technological and operational reforms introduced in May 2024 has significantly improved the agency's efficiency and strengthened road safety enforcement. The Corps Marshals of the Federal Road Safety Corps, Shehu Mohammed, said the reforms had transformed the Corps from an enforcement-driven agency into a technological-driven institution focused on service delivery, accountability, and innovation. Meanwhile, the NYSE has released fresh guidelines for prospective Corps members ahead of the upcoming orientation camp, warning them against night travels. The scheme advised prospective Corps members to prioritize safety while traveling to their assigned orientation camps, while warning that candidates with discrepancies in their graduation date would not be registered at the orientation camp. Moving on, former GEM Registrar Professor Ishag Oluyede has blamed parents rather than candidates for driving examination malpractice in Nigeria, describing their involvement as the most painful experience of his 10-year tenure at the examination body. Oluyede said many parents deliberately introduced their children to dishonest practices in a bid to ensure admission into higher institutions. And now in Rivers State, INEC in Rivers State has announced that the claims and subjection exercise that for the concluded third phase of the continuous voter registration will commence tomorrow, August 4th, and end on Monday, August 10th, 2026. The commission urged residents who participated in the registration exercise to visit their prospective local government area offices to verify that their personal details were accurately captured in the preliminary register of voters. And on the foreign scene, a small plane carrying foreign tourists to view Peru's famed Nazca Lines archaeological site crashed, killing all 13 people on board. According to the police, 7 Italians, 2 Germans, and 2 Spaniards were killed, along with 2 crew members. And in sports, Nigerian professional wrestler Obafemi has won his first Hell in a Cell match, defeating Brock Lesnar at the just-concluded 2026 SummerSlam. Brock Lesnar's defeat was his first loss inside the Hell in a Cell match. And in business, Nigerian stock market reversed course last week as widespread profit taking erased 1.261 trillion naira from investment portfolios, ending the week in negative territory after a sustained rally. Data from the Nigerian Exchange Limited showed that market capitalization fell by 1.261 trillion naira to close at 158.326 trillion naira, compared with 159.587 trillion naira in the preceding weeks. And that's the headline news on Classic 91.1 FM. I am Jimmy Mfoniso. Good morning.

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Wake up! Feeling fresh. Wake up knowing that there's a morning show out there that has got your back. The Classic Morning Show is always ready to keep you in touch with what's happening and make you happy. Leave you screaming! And feeling absolutely great. It's the morning show built just for you. 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

0: And yes, we are the station that plays every song you know. Glad to have you back. Again, I want to say sincere apologies. Tech has been tech with me this morning. So if you've been trying to get across via phone and it's not connecting, really, really sorry about that. I've gotten some messages via WhatsApp. I did tell you that this will be an extended version. And recall that on Mondays and Wednesdays, Mal Chibike always joins the show this morning, and he has something very important to share with us. Hello, Mal. Good morning.
1: Good morning, Mr. Jerry, and thank you very, very much for having me this morning.
0: So let's have it.
1: Okay, so if you're hearing me for the very first time, where have you been? Where have you been? Well, my name is Chibike, and I'm a representative of Leading Edge Real Estate Company. And I'm here to tell you yet again one of many reasons why you should invest. So let me, you know, let me quickly share some testimonies with you as it stands right now. Yeah, I'm not here to, you know, preach the gospel, but when I say testimonies, I'm talking about, you know, people who have actually invested and now they are actually, they are reaping the fruit of their labor as it stands. So apparently there's somebody I know that, you know, bought a property a couple of years back. That's like 10 years back. And now I know you'll be like, oh, when did this person buy this property? Probably then Nigeria was a better country. Yeah. There's no time. Yeah. There's no time that is not a good time for you to invest. Let me reiterate that. There's no time that is not a good time for you to invest. You could always invest at a very, very, even when it's critical for you. Now, this person bought this property 10 years ago and he bought it for 200,000 naira. And this didn't happen here in Port Harcourt, by the way. It happened in Lagos. And then today, now he was telling me, that was over the weekend, telling me that the property now is being valued for around 10 million naira. Now, I'm like, just 10 years, in the space of 10 years. See, everywhere you see today, for every property or every place that you see that is developed today, was once a forest, was once a bush. A place where you see that they are selling land, a plot of land, 30 million or 40 million naira today, was once a place where, you know, the likes of, you know, animals had their habitats. And now today they've cleared that places and it's now what you people call township. Right? So I am here to tell you another reason why you should invest, more especially with us. Now, at Leading Edge Real Estate Limited, we are here to give you properties. Now, when are the good times for you to go and check properties? Very, very good question. Monsoon season. When I say monsoon, I mean the raining season. Now is a very good time for you to go and check whatever property you are willing to buy at this point, because many reasons. One, to check if it's a waterlogged area. Yeah? To check if it's an area where maybe flood used to pass there every time. Now is a very, very good time for you to, you know, go and check that. Because we, when we take people out for inspection and they see what we are selling to them, they be like, okay, these people really know what they are doing. Now, I'm kicking it off with another thing. Now, if you're going to buy a landed property, one thing you should look out for is a landmark. And guess what? All our properties have landmarks. So let me start from the one we have at Ipo. Now, I'm very sure you will be like, oh, Ipo. Ipo is now sounding like a village to you. I bet you give it 10 years, give it 15 years. Even as I'm talking to you right now, some people are already, you know, building there and developing that place. And what's interesting about there is that Ipo is very close to the airport. Now, I'm very sure some of you have been to Lagos and you know where the airport in Lagos is. They call that place Airport Road. And everybody around, I mean, for you to even have a property in that area, you know what it costs. Now, Ipo property is close to the airport. Very, very close. Just 5-10 minutes drive to the airport, you get there. And you see that that property is something that everybody, as it stands right now, for you as a person, you could be like, oh, let me invest in this. Now, it's going for just 1.5 million naira, the Ipo property, just few minutes after the Port Harcourt airport. Yeah? And also, we have the one at Afam in Obibo. Why I used to say this is because now we see how people go to Obibo almost every day. Every day, every time, people go to Obibo and you be like, oh, people are going to Obibo inside. You wonder where they are going to. There is a reason why that is. Now, Obibo, houses are quite affordable there. Yeah. You'll think to yourself that, oh, how do I become a landlord as well and probably not, you know, always pay for rent? Now is an opportunity for you. Now, that in our Obibo property, our Obibo property is close to the Afam power plant. And you know what that means? Power. That means there is power almost every time. There is power every time. There is light. Now, anything that you people want, you know, if you are looking for a new place to stay, what you will check is the environment and another thing. In fact, a lot of people don't even check for environment anymore. They just want to know if those people have power. Do they have light? Yes. At Afam in Obibo, the property there has power because it is close to the Afam power plant. Now, this one is at Obibo and it's going for 1.5 million naira only. And if you say, oh, maybe I can't pay this once, I can't do it as once, I want to pay in installment, we have that. You can come and pay in installments. Pay small, and we'll be sure to arrange everything and give you the paperwork and everything. See, there is no inspection fee. If you say you want to come and see the property too, you can come down to our office. Let me call the number for you. So it will be very, very easy for you to access us. Because in case you be like, oh, you don't want to come down to our offices, yeah, you don't want to come down to our offices, just call this number on 0806-447-0743. Okay? 0806-447-0743 or 0705-913-0451. That is 0705-913-0451. Call us now and book an appointment with us. And now, our property, this one is at Isioku, and this property is going for 450,000 naira only. Now, these are Isioku property for going for 450,000 naira only. Now, this one, you say, oh, you are interested in it. Now, let me tell you one thing about this property. It's close to the Umuigwe University. Now, that is a university that people attend. And also, some persons will be like, oh, they don't want to stay in the school environment. What do they do? What do you get to do? In such situation, you build hostels. In such situation, you build, you know, you could build hotels and every other thing and do things and make them very, very easy and accessible. See, one of many reasons why you are buying landed property is probably not even for you to build. Sometimes all these network providers, they might decide that, oh, they want to use your land and they need it for maybe to build a mast or something. You could say, okay, I will lease it out to them. Guess what? You are earning money even without doing much. See, we have many reasons why you should invest in properties. And our properties are very, very affordable. And if you say, oh, I have doubts, call us on 0806-447-0743. That is 0806-447-0743 or 0705-913-0451. That's 0705-913-0451. We have property at Isioku, very close to Umuigwe University, going for 450,000 for a plot. And we have the one at Afam in Obibo power plants. Free power supply, going for 1.5 million naira. And we have the one at Ipo, very close to the international airport, going for 1.5 million naira as well. Now, if you say, oh, I know people who probably may be interested in these properties, I have idea of people that would love to, we have referral bonus for you. Now, if you feel like, oh, I know somebody or one or two persons, you can also reach out to us as well. Yeah? And let me put this out there. See, there is nothing like inspection fee. There is no entering bush money. We have already sorted all those things out. So as you are coming to check the property, you just come to check the property. Eh? We would make sure that you are fine and you see every and anything you want to buy. The number again is 0806-447-0743. That is 0806-447-0743. Or 0705-913-0451. That is 0705-913-0451. 0244-2251. Call us today, or you can, if you are having doubt as well, you can visit our office at Omagua Station, opposite Mako Filling Station, right here in the beautiful city of Port Harcourt.
0: Okay, thank you very much, Chibike, for sharing that information with us. Our time check is 28 minutes for hits out of 10 o'clock. I'll be hitting the commercial department so I can pay some bills. And on that note, it's a wrap for this morning. Again, I got some messages via WhatsApp. I'll just take them quickly so I get wrapped into up. So it says, good morning, presenter. The terrorists are gradually getting worrisome. Our terrorists are now overtaking our country due to the failure of our government, which can't combat this terrorist head-on, rather. This is a disgrace to our fatherland. From Pastor Sunday from Rumi Wo, Port Harcourt. Thank you very much, Pastor Sunday. Victor Kitoirufo says, on the statement by Bishop Onyekon on the effect of the reforms on Nigerians, this is not a new phenomenon in Nigeria. There is no economy that benefits everybody at the same time. Even in America, people are still poor and homeless. So for me, hunger is not peculiar to Nigeria alone. Hardship breeds innovation and hard work. Every country that grew did not grow during plenty, but during hardship. Victor Kutoye Rufus, okay. I think I'll respond to you tomorrow, actually, because I have a lot to say as regards your comments, and I think your stance is very, very clear. Looking at your, you know, what you've sent in so far, it's pretty obvious where you stand. But again, it's a submission. Let's leave it at that and move on. Thank you very much. Once again, sincere apologies. The phone really acted, you know, techie on me this morning. Sincere apologies. Hopefully tomorrow will be better. I'll have a lot of things sorted out. My name is Jerry, and I'll be hitting the commercial department right away, and more music will be coming your way. Thank you very much.
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1: Rivers, are you ready? The big one is coming to Port Harcourt, South South, Nigeria. 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
1: Today, people, we will be exploring the mine. 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

0: stranger anyhow, because yes, you know, usually you're a night crawler, but you decided to be an early bird today.
1: Early riser. How you doing now?
0: My brother.
1: I see you look good. What's up? Are you okay?
0: My brother. Can I say I'm okay? Yes, I'm okay. By the grace of God, I'm okay. I'm doing fine. The rainy season always gets the best of me, but I try.
1: We don't complain. Now I complain. Now I complain.
0: My brother. A friend of mine would say, talk, may person help you. Talk. Open your mouth, talk, may person help you.
1: Fine, we don't complain. Now I complain.
0: No.
1: I complain.
0: You just might be my angel. My knight in shiny armor. I'm going to say something. Yeah. What can I say? My brother, one day at a time. That's how we are taking it. Eh?
1: I understand.
0: Some days we are strong and energetic. Some other days, yes. We're okay. But we're getting by every single day. I mean, I can ask you the same. You are juggling a lot right now. You have your plate is full.
1: My dear sister.
0: It's just the cup we are waiting for to run over. At this, but your plate is full. You are waiting for your cup to run over so that all will be catered to. But, well, God is able.
1: Yes, of course.
0: It's a Monday. It's a rainy day. Lots of people are exhausted while coming to work. You could see on people's faces that
1: I said I was tired. The reggae thing you did, the reggae... Is it Tuesday or Wednesday?
0: It's Tuesdays.
1: Okay, because lately I've been having some reggae tunes in my head. I said, okay, let me just, one of these mornings I'll do reggae.
0: Oh, Shay. That's okay. Just
1: want
0: to know the pace. Just keep do your thing.
1: So, I beg over to you. I don't try this morning.
0: When Jerry said it was 10:49, I was like, no. It's 10:29. I said, no, it's 10:40. I said, oh my goodness. You gotta go.
1: Yeah, I have to.
0: If you had to peek.
1: That feeling where you see me, when you see me like that feeling, I have it right now. That's it.
0: I know, right?
1: The feeling of relief.
0: Yeah.
1: She don't come.
0: But let me ask you, if you had to peek, would you do breakfast or drive time? If you had to peek one.
1: I think I'll still do the drive time.
0: Ah, yeah, definitely not an early riser.
1: No, I am. I enjoy the politics thing, but
0: about the show.
1: My headspace now is I can do one or two other runs.
0: Yeah, in the day. So that's it.
1: So I can just attend some other things in the daytime, and then evening I can do radio.
0: Lots of people on radio, lots of broadcasters they don't like my shift. Yeah.
1: I don't like my shift, my shift is the worst because your day is useless.
0: You can't do anything.
1: Like morning or evening I'm good, but like in between.
0: For midday, oh my goodness.
1: No way.
0: You can't do anything. A lot of people run away from it.
1: Lounge is not my thing.
0: I also used to be, you know, a morning person and a drive time person. In fact, when I started broadcasting, it was drive time for me. Everybody knows everywhere drive time. And then, you know, at some point, I think it was when I was in the West, I did mornings. And besides this mental stress, I actually did enjoy, you know, the mornings as well. I did enjoy it. But you see this midday, It grows on you. At some point, you get used to it.
1: Yeah, you get used to it. And then you also structure your other activities. You're going for something in the morning very early so you can...
0: Most of the times, that very early doesn't work.
1: For you.
0: 4 o'clock, business is closed for the day. And that's exactly when I'm closing. So that's really... But, you know, somehow you just make it work.
1: Yeah, you make it work.
0: But if I had to choose, I most likely would choose, like, mornings. Yeah, mornings. That's okay. Just get up, get here at 5, done at 10, get out and live my life.
1: This is your life.
0: This is it.
1: This is your life.
0: Yeah. Radio is my life, Abby.
1: So this is your life.
0: Thank you very much. Thank you. But I hope, you know, every one of you enjoyed Jerry on the breakfast show. I'm thinking that Jerry should just stay put, yeah. Let us expunge Alex. We'll take Alex to we'll take Mellow Magic. I think I should move Alex to Mellow. We are going to revive Mellow Magic. Alex will be somewhere cursing me out now.
1: If you take Alex to Mellow Magic, then you are being English for night tire. The doctor him will be out.
0: Now
1: using that with the romantic scene.
0: Who is Alex Rowa?
1: I'm just saying like. No, the headspace of the Mellow Magic is like,
0: of course, not mellow love relationship.
1: Alex is a big grammar.
0: Alex, leave the grammar part safe. Alex is not, she doesn't have a bone of either, but I don't know him like that.
1: So,

0: But considering how he relates with us in the office, I don't think that Alex is a romantic person. Nah.
1: So if you take Alex to a Mellow Magic, no,
0: it might not work. Yeah. But you know, that's the thing with this job. Most of the times it becomes a fish out of water experience for you. Yeah. Like, I've never done this before. You can do it. Fum, fam, straight, money, politics, straight up. Find your footing. Oh, I'm not a night person. I just fam, straight, drive time. Whether you like it or not, but you are doing this.
1: For me, so far with radio, there are two things I don't know. I just said to myself, I can't do that. I've not tried it. One is pigeon. And the other one is sports.
0: Jerry, you are better. You are 100%. You remember that day where you were trying to interpret some of the pigeon that was sent to me on the show? Yeah, I feel like they do it when they want to torture me on the show. They send me messages in pigeon English. Yeah. I am frustrated. Yeah, so. This, I say it all the time to anyone who cares to listen, and especially to our guys at Niger FM. Look, it is an art. Pigeon English is an art. It is. In a class of its own. And if you don't know it, you don't know it. There's no apprenticeship in you know, pidgin English. I could say, okay, let me go and learn to do pidgin. And say, let me intern at Niger FM for a month. I could be there for a whole year and I still will not get it.
1: Yeah, exactly.
0: You know, but it's an art. It's something that comes from within first.
1: Yes.
0: You know, and then you embody it. Then you project it out there. It's not easy at all for everyone who doing pidgin English, you know, broadcasting. It's amazing. You guys are the MVP.
1: Good morning, Mrs. Soba and Mr. Jerry. Soba, Classic Lounge is your portion now and always. Joyous Naji.
0: Don't worry. Let's not talk about it.
2: One day, seen a mango down, you know, be copper.
0: Do you remember those old songs here? Oh, by the way, over the weekend, I think it was on Saturday, I attended a gospel party. Oh my goodness. I have not done gbedu like that before. I have not, you know that we outside feeling, yeah?
1: Yeah.
0: The gospel setting. Yeah. Every song that was played was a Christian song. Okay. And it was so amazing. It felt like I was in the,
1: I just remember them.
0: It was amazing.
1: The song you sang, I just remember them. Those songs. La da la da.
0: Our Lord Jesus is Sawala. Brother, follow the ladder.
1: And that song is always played by 5 a.m. in the morning. And then your neighbor is the one doing it in the morning.
0: Yes, sir. Yeah.
1: Life is better now.
0: I did live in a compound where they were lost.
1: Yeah, compound. Compound.
0: Yes, compound. No man. Then they'll come out to wash their cars in the morning. And then you open all the doors, all 4 doors, and be playing one of those songs. Oh my goodness. There was one. Every morning like clockwork.
2: Akpoaza, kachine kemobo, emuna wanyi madwebe.
0: Oh my goodness. Those were the days, man.
1: Oh my.
0: But then I relived the entire memory on Saturday. It was beautiful. It was beautiful. Oh. And it's okay.
1: I'll leave you right now in the safe and able hands of Soba. I've done my own bit for this morning.
0: I like to say, Jerry, don't go.
1: My dear sister.
0: Please stay, don't go. Let's do the lounge together.
1: Dear Soba, I don't shame for you.
0: Which one is Dear Soba? Please.
1: Your fans.
0: Keep your postcards to yourself. I don't want, please, leave me alone. I'm going through a lot as it is. Leave me alone.
1: Soba, all the same.
0: Yes, Soba. Okay,
1: Joy, Muna, calm down now. I don't come up.
0: Exactly. These are your people. Leave them.
1: No problem.
0: I will not.
1: Okay, listen to the breeze. Listen to the breeze, rather. My name is Jerry. Soba, thank you so much. Radio is all yours. Enjoy.
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0: In the news, former Registrar of the Joint Admissions and Matriculation Board, JAM, Professor Ishag Oloyede, has dismissed the long-running claim that a snake swallowed money at the examination body, insisting that the incident never happened and was merely a fabricated story that gained public attention. Speaking during an interview, Oloyede said the controversial incident, which became one of Nigeria's most talked about public sector scandals, predated his tenure as JAM Registrar and that his only role was to handle the matter after assuming office. Meanwhile, going by the last report of its daily dashboard, the Nigerian Education Loan Fund, NEL Fund, has disbursed 303.9 trillion naira to 1.6 million students under the federal government student loan scheme. The report showed that NEL Fund, the beneficiaries spread across federal higher institutions. It also showed that the scheme had received 1.8 million applicants since its launch in May 2024, with more than 1.63 million students benefiting in tuition and upkeep support. And moving on, Honorable Justice Faruku Hassan Bunza, the High Court judge abducted in Kebbi State a week ago, has returned safely after regaining his freedom. Bunza's release was confirmed by a family member who disclosed that the judge arrived at his residence home hours ago. The judge's family also expressed gratitude to all who stood by them during the horrifying experience. And in Rivers State, rights activist Charles Jaja has faulted FCT Minister Nyesom Wike's comments, claiming that the Port Harcourt Ring Road was his brainchild. Jaja, in an interview, said the Ring Road was conceived by former Governor Rotimi Amaechi and not Wike. And now on the foreign scene, an apparent Ukrainian drone strike has hit a warehouse belonging to Wildberries, often described as Russia's Amazon, in the Vladimir region, about 180 kilometers east of Moscow. Verified video footage shows an explosion at the site. The strike is the latest in a series of Ukrainian attacks targeting Wildberries facilities, which Kyiv claims are being used to supply the Russian military. Russia has denied the allegation, insisting the warehouses were civilian purposes. And in sports, Team Nigeria concluded an impressive campaign at the 2026 Commonwealth Games in Glasgow, Scotland, finishing as the highest-ranked African nation after placing seventh on the final medals table with 24 medals. The Nigerian contingent secured 10 gold, 7 silver, and 7 bronze medals, earning a place among the competition's top 10 nations and reinforcing the country's status as one of the game standout performers. And now in business, Dangote Industries Limited and Cinema International Engineering Co. Limited have signed a memorandum of understanding worth more than $800 million, to expand the Dangote cement plant in Ituri, Ogun State, doubling its production capacity from 6 million to 12 million metric tons per annum. The agreement, signed by President of Dangote Group, Aliko Dangote, the chairman of Sinoma Xinjiang, is expected to strengthen Nigeria's position as a leading cement producer and export hub in Africa. And that's the headline news on Classic 91.1 FM. I am Jimmy Mfoniso. Good morning.
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1: Rivers, are you ready? The big one is coming to Port Harcourt, South, Nigeria. The Rivers Dialogue. Keynote speakers, Professor Joash Amupitan San, INEC Chairman, Nigeria. Malam Lanre Isa Onilu, Director General, National Orientation Agency, Abuja, Nigeria. 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

titled Lullaby, bringing the time to 12:30. It's good to know that you are there. This is the Classic Lounge, enjoying great music right here. It's Money Making Monday, and today is a funny one. It's a funny, funny, funny one. I can see your reactions already. If you don't know what we're talking about, please go on our WhatsApp status and find out what the conversation is about on Money Making Monday today. It's just a light-hearted conversation. It's just, you know, it's fun and games today. Hey, it's okay. We're not doing budgets today. We're not doing anything too serious today. We're just asking you a very light question. You can go on WhatsApp, 0704-499-411. My name is Soba. This is the Classic Lounge. The question? It's on WhatsApp. Yeah, it's on WhatsApp. A little bit of suspense there, yeah, but you can find it most definitely right there. 0704-499-411. 0704-499-411.

Sabarang's and Maxi Praise from 1990, just a little bit longer. Good to know that you're there. Wonderful time already. I told you today we're having a very light-hearted conversation, and it's all about money and Money Making Monday. My name is Soba. The question for today, I did say that, is up on our WhatsApp status. All you need to do is go on WhatsApp, check our status and find out what we're talking about today. WhatsApp is 0704-499-4911. Your uncle hides $5 million with you today, and then tomorrow he dies. Will you tell his wife? Your uncle hides $5 million with you today, and then tomorrow he dies. Will you tell his wife? Let me know on WhatsApp, 0704-499-4911. It's amazing how some of you are explaining these things. It's too plenty long grammar. Plenty long grammar for very simple question. What is... What is grandma? What's for? What's for? By the way, Chidebere, how are you doing? Chidebere, my producer, is on leave. I miss him. Chidebere, I miss you all. He's on leave. He's having fun now. This is the reason why he stressed me out for the whole of last week. For the whole of I saw Shege. I kept begging everybody who sent me stories, please respond though, so that I can queue in for the week. Respond though. I saw Shege last week. Chidebere, well, I hope you're enjoying every bit of your leave. You go tire. That's all I'm going to say. Anyways, this one here says, I will tell his wife, but not the actual amount. This is what I'm saying. But yeah, okay. It's all right. Well, thank you very much for your... No, it's okay to remain anonymous. So if you don't want to call your name, it's all right. Let's not know how you are. It's okay. Yeah, but I will not even mention your name. If you want to be anonymous, that's fine. Just write anonymous right there. So that we know. Okay. Thank you. Thank you very much for your message. Away from that one, moving on. This one here says, good afternoon. So I hope you're doing great. Yes, I am. I will not tell her. She doesn't need to know. Okay. It's all right. Thank you very much for that one. Keeping it moving. This one here says, no,

0: I say this long grammar. It's one small question that I ask. Long, long grammar every year. Good day, Soba. How are you? If it's me, that's such money. If it is me that such money was handed over to, I will tell the wife, these things are matters of principle because you understand the consequences of contravening those natural laws. Dishonesty amongst Black Africans is one of the major reasons the Black race are still the slaves, orphans, and beggars in the entire universe. Honesty is a key to unlocking the higher realms of the spirit for good tidings and prosperity. Osaze Esosa, thank you very much for your message. I say grammar, not too much. Grammar. Also, I say appreciate that one. Away from us, I say keeping it moving. This one here says, Delectable Soba, I know he must tell me why and who he is hiding the money from. If for any reason it is because of his wife, I will not tell or declare the money to her. I will call an inner caucus meeting that must not include her and let the cat out of the bag. My name is Ogene Akuna Matata. Thank you very much for your message. Appreciate. So the question for today is pretty much simple. Yeah, simple. I know. Simple. Anyways. The question is, your uncle leaves $5 million with you today. Then he dies tomorrow. Will you tell his wife? He leaves $5 million with you today. Tomorrow, he dies. Will you tell his wife? Apparently, he didn't tell his wife anything about it. He just gave it to you. Say, I beg, help me and keep this money, eh? Because of XYZ reason. Or for no reason. I don't want to leave this money in my account. I want to put it here. And then he gives it to you. Tomorrow, he dies. Will you tell his wife? Or will you just keep it hush-hush and enjoy the money after all? Okay, now I come on. Leave me alone, Joe. After all, you know, she doesn't know anything. I mean, what she doesn't know won't hurt her now. What she doesn't know won't hurt her. Okay, keep it moving. This in here says, I will tell her if she's prudent. But if not, I will take care of the family with the money myself. Okay, so there's a caveat to it. If she's prudent, yes, I will. If she isn't, no, I will not. Okay, appreciate your message. Thank you very much. Moving. This one here says, good day. I am Sammy and I'm texting from Port Harcourt. I will share the money into two and tell the wife that he gave me $2.5 million.
1: No time to explain plenty things. Okay, Sammy, thank you very much. So basically, you're going to split the money in half and tell her only about one part of the money, not all of it. Interesting take. 0704-4994-911. 0704-4994-911. Your uncle hides $5 million with you today. Then tomorrow he dies. Will you tell his wife? Let me know on WhatsApp.

The National Youth Service Corps, NYSC, has warned prospective Corps members that they will not be mobilized for national service without obtaining clearance from the National Electronic Registration Database, NERD. In a notice posted on its official X account today, the NYSC said NERD clearance is now mandatory and urged prospective Corps members to complete the process early to avoid mobilization delays. Away from that, the Nigerians in Diaspora Commission, NICOM, has confirmed the release of the Nigerian girls recently detained in Mauritius, saying they are on their way back to Nairobi. The commission said efforts are ongoing to address the circumstances surrounding their detention following public concerns sparked by a viral video of the girls in detention. Moving on, the Federal Road Safety Corps has expressed concern over the large number of unclaimed driver's licenses.

0: in River State, revealing that more than 10,000 processed licenses are yet to be collected by their owners. The River State Sector Commander of the FRSC, Francis Ajata, revealed that 892 of the processed licenses have already expired after applicants failed to pick them up. In the meantime, former chairman of Obiakpo Local Government Area, Chijioke Ihumwo, has officially announced his decision to join the Rainbow Coalition, declaring his support for the coalition and its candidates in River State. Ihumwo made the announcement during a radio interview in Port Harcourt, where he confirmed his political alignment with the coalition ahead of upcoming political activities in the state. And on the foreign scene, 35 people were killed in a drone strike by the Sudanese army on a traditional court session in the north of the Darfur region. Local authorities say dozens more were reported injured in the attack, which took place on Sunday afternoon. In sport, Wales today became the first nation to publicly withdraw support for FIFA President Gianni Infantino's re-election bid over his failed plan to sell off stakes in the World Cup. Infantino announced last week he was dropping the plan, which sparked a global outcry, but the Football Association of Wales said it would not support his candidacy. And in business, the Nigerian National Petroleum Company Limited recorded a cumulative 2.279 trillion naira profit after tax in the first 6 months of 2026, with higher international crude oil prices triggered by geopolitical tensions in the Middle East helping to bolster the national oil company's earnings during the period. And that's the headline news for this afternoon. I am Sonia Edwin. Thank you for listening.
1: 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Headline news. Recent data has shown a spike in the number of one-chance robberies and pickpocketing inside commercial taxis and buses around our city. 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This message is brought to you by Classic FM.

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0: 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This is the station of Lazy Every Song. You know, 27 minutes past 1 o'clock. Good to know that you're there. It is the third day of August 2026. By the way, have I said Happy New Month to you? Well, Happy New Month to you. Hope you're doing great. My name is Soba. I asked a question earlier, and that's what we're looking at right now because it's Money Making Monday. The question is, your uncle hides $5 million with you today. Then he dies tomorrow. Will you tell his wife your uncle hides $5 million with you today? Then he dies tomorrow. Will you tell his wife? Let me know on WhatsApp. Let's look at all of the reactions I've gotten so far. So many messages. This one here says, yes, I will tell his wife. Full stop. My name is Don Fineboy.
1: Okay.
0: Away from that one, Godswill is here. Godswill says, I will give her $3 million out of the $5 million. And that's that for that. Would you give it to her like you are just gifting it? Or would you say, oh, it's the money that your husband gave to me, I'm giving to you? Or are you just going to, your husband passed. Okay, let me find you a small thing. And then you just bring us, you just transfer, $3 million to her. Is that what it's going to be? Okay. Moving on, this one here says, this is luminous. For me, oh, the money doesn't belong to me. Therefore, I'd tell her about it. Okay. While this one is from Sarah. Hi, Sarah. Sarah says, am I mad? Away. Did he not know that he has a wife before leaving that amount of money with me? Anybody will use money tempt me this period, I go follow. I'm not even going to act all righteous. I would definitely fall. Sarah, thank you very much for your message. Away from Sarah, this one here says, good afternoon, beautiful Soba. Trust you're doing great. Yes, I am. Thanks for asking. Ali goes on to say, as someone who has a conscience, I will tell his wife about the money. This is Patience. And I'm texting from, Patricia rather. I'm Patricia and I'm texting from a little more. Patricia, as someone who has a conscience. I hear you, sister. Away from Patricia, this one here says, yes, I will tell her. As long as the money is genuine and not Yahoo money or proceeds from corruption. Also, depending on how well I know and trust her judgment. And also, if she has children. These are the criteria before you will give her the money her husband gave to you. These are all of the things. First, you have to know that you can trust her judgment. You have to also know that she's she's trustworthy. She also has to have children. Otherwise, if I don't trust her, if I don't trust her that much, I will be sending the money to her in bids for herself and my cousin's upkeep. Okay, so you're going to be a guardian angel. Okay. It says, then, if need be, as a middleman, I suppose collect one or two to use and spoil my pretty endowed of the Classic FM radio, Honorable Soba. Says, good afternoon, Classic FM. My name is Alex, and I'm texting from Woji. Says, I'm just following online, not very active. Okay, Alex, thank you very much. Away from Alex, this one here says, I would tell his wife, but it'll arouse more suspicion as the widow would believe I am not giving her the true picture of the money in my custody, since I wasn't open enough to tell her initially. Okay. That's all right. Namdi, thank you very much. Away from Namdi, Kelvin is here. Kelvin says, good day, Soba. I will tell his wife, but not the exact amount. I'll tell her it is $2 million as opposed to $5 million. You will tell her it's $2 million. Okay, Kelvin, thank you very much for your message. The question for today is pretty much simple, but then, you just got to take a little time to think about it. If you were in her shoes, what will you do? But in this instance, the question is, your uncle hides $5 million with you today, then he dies tomorrow. Will you tell his wife? He hides $5 million with you. He made so much money. He's just saying, hey, my brother, take this $5 million and keep it for me first. I beg. I just want this money away from my account so that I will not touch it. Then tomorrow he passes. Will you tell his wife that you have $5 million of her husband's money in your account. Would you do that? This one here says, yes, I will tell her, but not the whole amount. So that's it. My name is Emmanuel. Emmanuel, thank you very much. I do remember that on this show, we've talked about telling half the truth and a lie. We've talked about half the truth and a lie and which one is hurtful the most. We've talked about it on this show. So when I see half the truth, sometimes I wonder, okay, let me leave that one. It's okay. Away from Emmanuel, this one here says, I'm Jerry and I'm texting from Abuloma. I will never, ever tell his wife, but I will give her small thing. Jerry from Abuloma, you will never, ever tell his wife, but you will give her small thing. It's all right. It's okay.

0: My main mind is in the studio.
1: With a BG. And I'm staying alive.
0: Let me smile.
1: Staying alive. Staying alive. I was hearing you asking people something. Say, tell me.
0: $5 million. Your uncle leaves $5 million with you today. Mm. Tomorrow he passes, he dies. Will you tell his wife? Mm-hmm. Will you tell his wife that your husband left $5 million with me? Let me bring the money to you. Would you do that?
1: Mm. It is the Lord.

0: Crazy.
1: Are you serious?
0: Dollars, no naira.
1: Are you serious?
0: The Lord has given me victory. I'll tell you why I say it is well. I will even donate. Now me go donate for the burial.
1: Yeah.
0: No, I'll carry the $5,000, give the wife.
1: Million.
0: No. Let's be sincere. I am telling you my church mind.
1: This is not from church.
0: No. Hey, I did tell you my church mind. Okay, no church. Now house mind, I did tell you. Girl, say auntie, I play one kalu.
1: Yeah.
0: I don't waste more money.
1: Yeah.
0: I don't go carry everything give you now. Yeah, maybe yes, I feel shocking you $2,000.
1: Yeah.
0: Because he said, I keep him. He tell me secretly.
1: Mm-hmm.
0: And as I do, who breeze is blowing me.
1: And
0: I'm not carrying you 5,000.
1: Why is Sarah's message? Sarah, anybody who tempts her during this season, she will follow. Anybody who use money tempts me this period, I go follow.
0: As I did so thinking, I get many things I need to do.
1: No.
0: Okay, imagine this kind of situation. You are there, and your uncle said, keep this money for me. And that period, you are about paying house rent. And if you're a family man or family woman, you are planning to pay school fees. And the next day, they saying die, you will cry first. Then the next thing you now remember, our Father who art in heaven.
1: Hallowed
0: be thy name.
1: Why are you like this?
0: It's my uncle, he has blessed me.
1: Why are you like this?
0: He's not an ancestor.
1: He didn't bless you. He did not bless. He gave you something to keep for him.
0: And it came as a disguise.
1: It wasn't his intention to gift you the money. He didn't actually gift it to you. He asked you to keep it for
0: him.
1: And
0: I keep it. And my intention is not that I'm happy that he's gone. I will cry, but the blessing has come. He said I should keep it and nobody should know. And it's with me. And let me ask you a question. As you are now, you are thinking so many things. You want to pay rent, you want to pay children's school fees, no food in the house, you are broke, they've not paid salary, and they don't give you that kind of money. You carry the old 5,000, give the wife, and what do you get? Thank you.
1: Hold on, let me read this message to you. As somebody who has a conscience,
0: yes,
1: I'll tell his wife about the money.
0: Correct.
1: That's a message from Patricia.
0: And you'll get thank you. Now my uncle. It's my uncle. I didn't know anything about
1: his
0: wife.
1: I'll
0: give my the wife $2,000.
1: And
0: I'll still contribute to the burial. I'll buy the coffin, the drink, the rice, I'll pay for decoration.
1: Yeah.
0: At least the nephew has done great things.
1: So
0: I didn't steal the money. I don't steal the money.
1: So this is what you people do at Nigeria.
0: But you say I should tell you
1: no way.
0: My mind, and I'm telling you my mind.
1: No. I totally understand. I totally understand. This was Oga Pikin. Good afternoon. No, I hear you. Okay.
0: I talk like. No, I'm telling you my mind. No, I didn't plan for my uncle to die. It's a sad one. I wake up the next day. They say he's dead and gone. Oh.
1: No.
0: I will cry. But at the end of the day, I will not laugh at the other day. Because at the end of the tunnel, there is a light. And the light
1: that is not your own.
0: No, I did not steal it. He gave me the light to hold. And I hold the light.
1: Nobody say you stole it. You're supposed to return the light.
0: He said I should hold it. He did not say, I've returned the light. I've returned part of the light. His light never stayed in your house. This one, they say we are in band A. They off, on.
1: Oh my goodness.
0: We'll share it. But did I do bad? I give her $2,000. I keep 3. So stick with the thorn oil, no, the leak oil.
1: Have you
0: put spoon before and thorn soup and the spoon come and eat?
1: I don't know.
0: The spoon self will taste the soup. I didn't do bad.
1: Oh my goodness. It's all right. All right, I gotta step out. Pikin, thank you so much. Pikin is
0: keep staying alive.
1: Pikin is from Nigeria FM. He's my buddy right here. We get to do this every now and then. I get to drag him from his... Oh, he's calling my cereal line. I get to drag him from Nigeria FM every now and then to come be a part of the show. Plus, he loves us. He loves us right here on the Classic Lounge. And of course, on Classic FM. I'll be reading your messages in a moment. Stick around. Back to the music. Let me pray for you. Yeah. No, sir. Always pray for you.

Soyinka Owenu from the 80s asking Ekwe if she owes him. Ejin Gugwa, do I owe you? In this instance, you actually owe your uncle. Since your uncle isn't available, I kind of feel like you owe the wife, actually. You owe your uncle the duty. If you don't know what we're talking about, well, we're having a lighthearted conversation today, and it's all about money. Yes, because it's Money Making Monday. And today, it's simple. Your uncle hides $5 million with you today, and then he dies tomorrow. Will you tell his wife? That's the question for today. My name is Soba. This one here says, good afternoon, Soba. The Ogene One of Classic FM. Okay. Okay. It says, it's not my money. I will tell her about it. My name is Chigozie Nwobodo, and I'm texting from Umibikwe. Chigozie

today, oh. I don't have an uncle whose wife deserves to know. Excuse me. Excuse me. What? What? I'm not going to choke on my laughter. I shall not choke on laughter. What? It says, I do not have an uncle whose wife deserves to know. His wife has their... His wife was there when he gave me the money. So I will wait for the wife to ask me. Or else, I tuama with the money. Okay, run away with the money. Secondly, if I want to give her, she won't even believe I gave her all the money. I see the logic behind it. And a lot of people have said that as well. Even if you give her the money, she really won't believe that that's the exact amount. She might still have reservations. But I feel like if your conscience is clear, then that's fine. But it's okay. Esther, thank you very much for your message. Makes a world of sense. Appreciate that one. Listen here, says, good afternoon, Soba. I will tell her because I don't know what tomorrow holds. My name is Desire. Desire. Okay, oh. We don't know what tomorrow holds. Listen, says, good afternoon, Soba. Gabriel, this is trouble. You're looking for my trouble. Gabriel, my name is spelled S-O-B-A. I don't know what this is. He, 2026. No, that will set a ring for you and I. He says, I will take care of the family, especially the children, and she will never know about the money. My uncle may have... he may have a reason for not telling his wife about the money. So, no need, because I know how the money waka make I no go do good. Come land for waiting, I know, Sabi. Who, Lord? Gabriel, thank you very much for your message away from Gabriel. Onyeka is here. Hi, Onyeka. Onyeka says, good afternoon, Pretty Soba. How are you doing? Hope you're doing well. I will keep the money to myself. Full stop. No plenty grammar here. Okay. Moving on. This one here says, I go tell the wife, say, na $3 million. Say, him be one, borrow me. $500,000 before him go die. So, oh Lord. Israel, thank you very much for your message. If you type in English to help me, to help you, please help me. This one says, good afternoon. How was your weekend? I guess good. It was good. It says, concerning your question, I'll say yes. If only the wife has proven to be a good wife to both my uncle and the family. Otherwise, Soba, I'll take some money there and support his funeral, making make everybody rest, I beg. My name is Sally. Sally, thank you very much. Appreciate. This one says, any need? No need now. No need to tell her. Happy Monday. My name is Toya. Toya, I hear you. I see you. Thank you very much for your message. Appreciate. This one here says, Soba, thanks for this very track, Mysterious Girl. And how I wish you can tip in. Well, moving on, he says, I beg, the matter on ground, it falls down to how good the woman is. So her character will not define your own character. That's what you're saying. However, she has been to the family with okay. P. Mike, thank you very much. The determining factor at this point is her attitude towards the family, eh? Okay. P. Mike, thank you. All right, from P. Mike, this one here says, good afternoon, Soba. Yes, I will tell the wife, but not $3 million I go give. My name is Pepple Sam. Pepple Sam, thank you very much. Appreciate your message. Away from that one, oh, so many messages. Oh. My uncle hid the money with me because he knows his wife. So I will just continue with the secret. And that's it. Full stop. No plenty grammar. Jerry, thank you very much for your message. Joy Osinachi is here. She says, hello, Soba. My song will be, the Lord has done it finally. Finally, finally. It's not me. I'm reading the message Joy Osinachi sent. So basically, if that happens to you, your song will be, the Lord has done it finally. Eniola is here. Eniola says, like him leave $8 million, please. I'll take it to a bank. I'm not going to call the name of the bank. It says enter a scheme there. It says they are currently running a scheme. Okay, great. Eniola, come on.

Now, come on now. Eniola, thank you very much for your message. Appreciate that one. All right, from Eniola, this one here says, good afternoon, Suba. Ihado. Ah, to tell the wife is going to be hard. It's going to be very, very difficult. It says, happy new month. It says, this is a blessing in disguise. My name is Reju. Reju? A blessing in disguise. Interesting. Away from Reju, this one says, Oga Pikin, Sef. He said, Oga Pikin, even try, Sef. Make me like this shishi I no go give, because his wife has an account before he, the husband, decided to put the money in mine. So, nah, I says, I no sabi pretend. Okay. Sarah, thank you very much for your message. Appreciate. Oh my goodness, the messages are still coming. I'll be back in a moment. It's raining right now. So I'm just going to have to play this one.

0: Alright. I don't have a business with the wife now. It is my uncle. Mm-hmm. My uncle that died and not the wife. So I'll keep the money now. We had the business and unfortunately my business partner is no more. So I have to carry on with the business. It's as simple as that.
1: As for me, I will tell the wife because it is a whole lot of money. I believe she'll be needing some of it. So yeah, I'm a good girl like that. I will tell the wife.
2: Well, I'll tell her, but I'm not saying it's $5 million he left. I'll tell her maybe it's $2 million. Then I'll give her the $2
3: million. I think it tests your morality about everything. I think I'll actually give her part of the money. That's all. Yeah.
4: How much?
3: I think 50-50 should do. She shouldn't know about the other 50%, but I think 50-50 should do. Right.
5: So, because of the good person that I am, as a good person, I'll tell the wife that my uncle left some money, but never the amount. Then, out of the benevolence of my heart, I give her what I want.
4: Thank you. Okay.
6: Well, I don't think I will tell anybody about the money. I'll just keep it to myself. I mean, I need the money, so I'll just keep it to myself.
4: Thank you.
7: Okay, first of all, I will ask, first, is the money for me? You know, if it's leaving such amount of money, if it's for me specifically, I won't tell the wife. But if it's the fact that he left the money, like he died without informing anybody, of course, I relate it to the wife as a Christian.
0: What's up, Izzy?

And that's ABBA with a song titled Money, Money, Money. That song was released in 1976. Good to know that you were there. Still live on the Classic Lounge and still talking money. But I'm wrapping it up right now because we've got to move on to other things. Alex DeWalk, what's funny? What is funny? What is funny? Watson says, did the man say I should give the money to his wife? Not close, but I'll be that. So basically, I'm not giving that. Victor, thank you very much for your message. Appreciate. This one here says, it will all depend on how toxic or romantic my uncle and his wife have been. Logic-y. Okay. It says, if it was romantic, I will tell her. But if it was toxic, the money dies in my custody. My name is Luke, Mr. Luke. Texting from Port Harcourt. Oh, this one is not plenty grammar. Away from that one. Oh, Saze, I did take your message earlier. Yes, I did. Is this an addition? Okay. It says, please, for those that are saying they will not return the money, that's not their own. The money is not their own. It says, let them know that money can stop spiritual problems. It can even come with health complications. That's how a lot of people endanger themselves and their generations, depriving a bereaved family of what is rightfully theirs or what rightfully belongs to them is the worst negative force any living being can set against themselves. Know this and know peace. I am Osaze Esosa. Okay. Osaze, thank you for your message. Away from Osaze, this one here says, Soba, why did you stop that song now? Can you start the radio? This is a lovely song. You're welcome, Namdi. I hear you, I see you. Away from that one, this one says, I will surely do that without any delay. I will definitely tell the wife. My name is Lucky. Lucky, thank you very much. Well, this one says, good afternoon, Soba. I will tell her because my conscience will not let me keep the money. My name is Uzo Chuku, and I'm texting from Port Harcourt. Uzo Chuku, thank you so much. This one is from Eric Chuks. Eric Chuks says, good afternoon, Soba. I will tell his wife about the money. Have a nice day. I'm Eric Chuks. Eric, thank you. Omar says, never. Never. That's it. That's all the message. Thank you very much, Omo, for your message. Why is this one smiling? This one here says, what if the wife was aware of the money unknown to you? Well, that's another angle, really. That's another angle. So maybe he consulted his wife and the wife said, oh no, give it to Uncle Chukwemeka or give it to Uncle Jonathan. Give it to Uncle George. I'm sure that he would be able to keep the money. And then she is now bereaved. And because she's crying and mourning and all of that, she has not been able to collect her thoughts enough to remember that the money is with you. So you now, when you go and do Faji, when you go and spend your money, when you start dishing out money for the burial and all of that, like you said you would, then what then happens when she turns around to ask you for the money? There is a possibility as well. You never can tell. I like this angle as well. Thank you. To everyone who was a part of this segment, thank you so much. That message, by the way, is from Mark Anthony. Thank you. To everyone who was a part of the show today, thank you so, so much. You have done amazing. This was an interesting conversation. Do what will make you sleep well at night. Whatever makes you sleep well at night is okay. It's okay. Okay. My name is Soba, standing by for SOS, which begins at 2:30. This is ABBA again from 1979.

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5: My mother got pregnant with me while in secondary school. Her parents rejected her, and the man who got her pregnant denied it too. I was raised in the village on the streets by strangers after she abandoned me to get married to another man. Years later, after my secondary education, I traveled to the city in search of greener pastures when the same fate befell me. I too got pregnant and was abandoned. Having no one to help, I was working as a waitress where I met Henry. He took pity on me after hearing my story and welcomed me into his home. He provided for me and fathered my child. He had four boys from a previous marriage. I had a boy and went on to having another son. A total of six boys. We lived like husband and wife for 5 years until Henry started cheating. He slept with everything, including my cousin, who came visiting. I couldn't take it anymore, so I called my absentee mother, who advised me to leave him. I did, got a job as a maid, and carried on. Now, Henry is threatening to take my kids away and possibly relocate if I do not come back home. The woman I'm working for has enrolled me into a vocational training program where I'm learning a skill to put my life together. If I go back to Henry, that'll automatically stop. I don't want to miss out on living for lack of advice. What do I do?
4: 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On WhatsApp, 0704-4994-911.
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5: My mother got pregnant with me while in secondary school. Her parents rejected her, and the man who got her pregnant denied it too. I was raised in the village, on the streets, by strangers, after she abandoned me to get married to another man. Years later, after my secondary education, I traveled to the city in search of greener pastures, when the same fate befell me. I, too, got pregnant and was abandoned. Having no one to help, I was working as a waitress where I met Henry. He took pity on me after hearing my story and welcomed me into his home. He provided for me and fathered my child. He had four boys from a previous marriage. I had a boy and went on to having another son. A total of six boys. We lived like husband and wife for 5 years until Henry started cheating. He slept with everything, including my cousin, who came visiting. I couldn't take it anymore, so I called my absentee mother, who advised me to leave him. I did, got a job as a maid, and carried on. Now, Henry is threatening to take my kids away and possibly relocate if I do not come back home. The woman I'm working for has enrolled me into a vocational training program where I'm learning a skill to put my life together. If I go back to Henry, that'll automatically stop. I don't want to miss out on living for lack of advice. What do I do?
4: 0809-1121-911 or 0802-4000-911. On WhatsApp, 0704-499-4911.

0: My mother got pregnant with me while in secondary school. Her parents rejected her, and the man who got her pregnant denied it too. I was raised in the village on the streets by strangers after she abandoned me to get married to another man. Years later, after my secondary education, I traveled to the city in search of greener pastures when the same fate befell me. I too got pregnant and was abandoned. Having no one to help, I was working as a waitress where I met Henry. He took pity on me after hearing my story and welcomed me into his home. He provided for me and fathered my child. He had four boys from a previous marriage. I had a boy and went on to having another son. A total of six boys. We lived like husband and wife for 5 years until Henry started cheating. He slept with everything, including my cousin, who came visiting. I couldn't take it anymore, so I called my absentee mother, who advised me to leave him. I did, got a job as a maid, and carried on. Now, Henry is threatening to take my kids away and possibly relocate if I do not come back home. The woman I'm working for has enrolled me into a vocational training program where I'm learning a skill to put my life together. If I go back to Henry, that'll automatically stop. I don't want to miss out on living for lack of advice. What do I do?
1: 0809-1121-911 or 0802-4000-911. On WhatsApp, 0704-499-4911.

0: My mother got pregnant with me while in secondary school. Her parents rejected her, and the man who got her pregnant denied it too. I was raised in the village on the streets by strangers after she abandoned me to get married to another man. Years later, after my secondary education, I traveled to the city in search of greener pastures when the same fate befell me. I, too, got pregnant and was abandoned. Having no one to help, I was working as a waitress where I met Henry. He took pity on me after hearing my story and welcomed me into his home. He provided for me and fathered my child. He had four boys from a previous marriage. I had a boy and went on to having another son, a total of six boys. We lived like husband and wife for 5 years until Henry started cheating. He slept with everything, including my cousin who came visiting. I couldn't take it anymore, so I called my absentee mother, who advised me to leave him. I did, got a job as a maid, and carried on. Now, Henry is threatening to take my kids away and possibly relocate if I do not come back home. The woman I'm working for has enrolled me into a vocational training program where I'm learning a skill to put my life together. If I go back to Henry, that'll automatically stop. I don't want to miss out on living for lack of advice. What do I do?
1: 0809-1121-911 or 0802-4000-911. On WhatsApp, 0704-499-4911.

0: My mother got pregnant with me while in secondary school. Her parents rejected her, and the man who got her pregnant denied it too. I was raised in the village on the streets by strangers after she abandoned me to get married to another man. Years later, after my secondary education, I traveled to the city in search of greener pastures when the same fate befell me. I too got pregnant and was abandoned. Having no one to help, I was working as a waitress where I met Henry. He took pity on me after hearing my story and welcomed me into his home. He provided for me and fathered my child. He had four boys from a previous marriage. I had a boy and went on to having another son. A total of six boys. We lived like husband and wife for 5 years until Henry started cheating. He slept with everything, including my cousin who came visiting. I couldn't take it anymore, so I called my absentee mother, who advised me to leave him. I did, got a job as a maid, and carried on. Now, Henry is threatening to take my kids away and possibly relocate if I do not come back home. The woman I'm working for has enrolled me into a vocational training program where I'm learning a skill to put my life together. If I go back to Henry, that'll automatically stop. I don't want to miss out on living for lack of advice. What do I do?
1: 0809-1121-911 or 0802-4000-911. On WhatsApp, 0704-499-4911.

0: My mother got pregnant with me while in secondary school. Her parents rejected her, and the man who got her pregnant denied it too. I was raised in the village on the streets by strangers after she abandoned me to get married to another man. Years later, after my secondary education, I traveled to the city in search of greener pastures when the same fate befell me. I too got pregnant and was abandoned. Having no one to help, I was working as a waitress where I met Henry. He took pity on me after hearing my story and welcomed me into his home. He provided for me and fathered my child. He had four boys from a previous marriage. I had a boy and went on to having another son. A total of six boys. We lived like husband and wife for 5 years until Henry started cheating. He slept with everything, including my cousin, who came visiting. I couldn't take it anymore, so I called my absentee mother, who advised me to leave him. I did, got a job as a maid, and carried on. Now, Henry is threatening to take my kids away and possibly relocate if I do not come back home. The woman I'm working for has enrolled me into a vocational training program where I'm learning a skill to put my life together. If I go back to Henry, that'll automatically stop. I don't want to miss out on living for lack of advice. What do I do?
1: 0809-1121-911 or 0802-4000-911. On WhatsApp, 0704-499-4911.

0: My mother got pregnant with me while in secondary school. Her parents rejected her, and the man who got her pregnant denied it too. I was raised in the village on the streets by strangers after she abandoned me to get married to another man. Years later, after my secondary education, I traveled to the city in search of greener pastures when the same fate befell me. I, too, got pregnant and was abandoned. Having no one to help, I was working as a waitress where I met Henry. He took pity on me after hearing my story and welcomed me into his home. He provided for me and fathered my child. He had four boys from a previous marriage. I had a boy and went on to having another son. A total of six boys. We lived like husband and wife for 5 years until Henry started cheating. He slept with everything, including my cousin who came visiting. I couldn't take it anymore, so I called my absentee mother, who advised me to leave him. I did. Got a job as a maid and carried on. Now, Henry is threatening to take my kids away and possibly relocate if I do not come back home. The woman I'm working for has enrolled me into a vocational training program where I'm learning a skill to put my life together. If I go back to Henry, that'll automatically stop. I don't want to miss out on living for lack of advice. What do I do?
1: 0809-1121-911 or 0802-4000-911. On WhatsApp, 0704-499-4911.

0: A very good afternoon to you. My name is Soba. SOS is live on your radio. What's your name?
1: Good afternoon to you, Auntie Soba.
0: Hi, Mr. Zion. Good afternoon.
1: Thank you very much. Something funny happened in this story that I wish you can listen to it carefully. Did you see the recycle?
0: Yeah.
1: And she has to break that pattern now. Or else it will continue. For now, let Eddie go whatever he wants to go with. Is it painful? Yes. Will it traumatize her? Yes. My kids? Yes. Let him go. Relocate wherever you want to relocate. Now you need your life together. Thank God there is a shelter for you. Thank God there is a training which you are already in. You should channel your energy towards your vocational training, putting your life together and let Eri go. Eri never loved you from the beginning. He only had pity on you. Pity. If you go back to the story, hear that. He pitied her. He doesn't love her. So, madam, you are not loved. You were only pity. And at that particular time, you are available to incubate whatever. They have donated it to you. They have incubated it. And you have given it back to him. For now, your life is paramount. Build your life. Focus on your future. God will liberate you. I'm interested in breaking that circle. And a lot of people are under it right now. What their father did or their mother did, it happened to their mother. Now it's not happening to them. A circle must be broken. It's not easy to break circle. You must squeeze it, bend it, wind it until you break it. Mr. Zion.
0: Thank you very much, Mr. Zion, for your contribution. Appreciate that one. A very good afternoon to you. Okay, missed that one. Hello, good afternoon. Hi, good afternoon. Oh dear. Hello, good afternoon. Hi, good afternoon. Help me turn down the volume on that radio set. If you're listening with people, please walk away from it. Thank you. Yes, I can. Go ahead.
2: All I'm going to say is that why maybe she never go back to that person, that guy, then you don't mind to her. That's really focused on where the woman, without matter, I want to see that, without the conversation, where from that woman, everything, I'll see something in life.
0: Okay. All right. Thank you. Thank you so much for your contribution. Appreciate that one. Interesting take right there. Keep it coming. Let's look at the messages. Okay. Not first. Hello. Good to have you on the show.
3: Hello.
0: Good afternoon.
3: Good afternoon.
0: What's your name and where are you calling from?
3: This is the voice of Professor that you are hearing from Waterline.
0: Good to have you on the show. Go ahead.
3: She should not go back to Henry.
0: Okay.
3: Let her continue her life. Learn the skills she was about to learn to help her future.
0: Okay.
3: That's all.
0: All right. Thank you. Thank you so much for your contribution. Appreciate that one. Messages now. This one here says, good afternoon, Toba. Hope you're doing well. Yes, I am. It says, he isn't married to you. Therefore, he has no claim over you. If he wants to marry you, then you can go back. If not, do not go back. Face your work, madam. My name is Maria. Maria, thank you very much for your message. Appreciate that one. Away from Maria, this one here says, hi, Soba. Tell that lady to stick to her absentee mother's advice, not to go back to Henry. Whatever be his threat, it is dead on arrival. The kids are his own as well. Henry will not kill his kids, even though he relocates elsewhere without you. My name is Chidi, and I'm text Chidi Woji.
4: Hello?
0: Thank you. Hello.
4: Good afternoon.
0: A very good afternoon to you.
4: I'm Glory, calling from Port Harcourt.
0: Hi, Glory. Good to have you on the show. Welcome.
4: My advice for that woman is for her to continue with her life.
0: Okay.
4: And forget about that man. That man is a joy killer. He's looking for somebody to kill. God will not let him succeed in that woman.
0: Amen. All right.
4: Thank you.
0: Okay, thank you. Thank you so much, Glory, for your contribution. Appreciate that one. Interesting take right there. Joy killer, joy killer. Okay. A youth country fools, which I believe will enable her to take good care of her offspring. And if she feels Henry is hell-bent on getting his son that both of them procreated, speedily reports the matter to the Ministry of Social Welfare of the state you reside for them to have a talk with the both of you. Hence, he's still a minor, not until he turns 18 for him to decide where he wants to go. Nevertheless, look over your shoulder. I am Comrade Chima Ubani from Old Port Harcourt.
5: Good afternoon, Moses. Hi. On the line.
0: Moses, good afternoon. Welcome.
5: Thank you. Happy New
0: Month. Oh, same to you. Thank you.
5: I want to say, my late father, in fact, my late parents will always prefer fixing their old properties, bicycle part, motorcycle part, or whatsoever, than to buy the new one. You see, when the body gets sick, like a part of the body gets broken, you treat it or you fix it. You don't throw it away. Your sainty mother is the wrongest person to take advice from in instance. You see, the biggest problem with the woman is the woman supporting woman kind of persons, and those do your kind of people. I would want to say the woman hardly fall in love, and if she manages to fall in love, a woman's loyalty is her feeling is. Therefore, if a woman manages to fall in love, or if there was a love in the first place, then you will ask yourself what actually went wrong. That is where the issue comes in. You were in love with this young man for 5 years. What went wrong? In no way do I suppose the man cheating or whatsoever. But then there is a point where it went wrong. To get the mistake, like Mr. Zion mentioned, yes, you have to break the circle. And when it comes to breaking the circle, a person, one person at some point must take the pain. You must.
0: Hello, Moses. Hello. Oh boy. Hello. Something is wrong. All right, Moses, please call back. SOS is still live on your radio. It's just about 16 minutes past 3 o'clock. My name is Soba. Here's a story for today. My mother got pregnant with me while in secondary school. Her parents rejected her, and the man who got her pregnant denied it too. I was raised in the village on the streets by strangers after she abandoned me to get married to another man. Years later, after my secondary education, I traveled to the city in search of greener pastures when the same fate befell me. I too got pregnant and was abandoned. Having no one to help, I was working as a waitress where I met Henry. He took pity on me after hearing my story and welcomed me into his home. He provided for me and fathered my child. He had 4 boys from a previous marriage. I had a boy and went on to having another son. A total of 6 boys. We lived like husband and wife for 5 years until Henry started cheating. He slept with everything, including my cousin, who came visiting. I couldn't take it anymore, so I called my absentee mother, who advised me to leave him. I did, got a job as a maid, and carried on. Now, Henry is threatening to take my kids away and possibly relocate if I do not come back home. The woman I'm working for has enrolled me into a vocational training program where I'm learning a skill to put my life together. If I go back to Henry, that'll automatically stop. I don't want to miss out on living for lack of advice. What do I do? 0809 112199.

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1: A very good afternoon to you. SOS is live on your radio. My name is Soba. What's your name? Oh, dear. Oh, dear. Okay. Call me back, please. Okay. Hello. Good afternoon.
2: Hello, Soba. Good afternoon and happy rain day.
1: Ah, same to you. Is that away, away?
2: Positive, it's away from Borikiri.
1: Welcome.
2: Yeah. So that, wow. In mathematics, you get what they call recurring decimals.
1: Mm-hmm.
2: A decimal need to come out.
1: Mm-hmm.
2: But sometimes, you get how you go work the mathematics reach, that decimal you go stop, then you can't
1: right.
2: get rich, you go.
1: Okay.
2: What happened to the mama, what happened to the pikin, a recurring decimal? She better find way to stop her now before her own son will grow up, give another woman, get another woman pregnant. You know, they go on like that. It needs to be a lifestyle.
1: Mm.
2: She should get that at the back of her head. Now, more conflict one thing, Soba. She say Henry took pity on her. Come bring her in, right?
1: Mm-hmm.
2: I'll put it clear that thing she called pity is not pity, it's advantage.
1: Uh-huh.
2: Yes.
1: Okay.
2: Henry took advantage on her because hearing her story, so bad she has nothing to fall back
1: mm-hmm,
2: on. In other words, so and even though I turn her like this, turn her like that, nobody go pick up. I feel any hour I like.
1: Mm.
2: So she became like a plaything in the hands of Henry.
1: Oh dear.
2: You understand?
1: Mm.
2: Now, she has lived with Henry for these 5 years. Now, within these 5 years, she incidentally had a cousin. Before this cousin came into the picture, did she have any relation in the village or yes, somewhere around in the village that would have, look, I have this person as a family for which could at least give Henry some shake. I mean, there is some sense that this girl is not that kind of person she can, that is used and throw away.
1: Mm-hmm.
2: She should have somebody because she mentioned calling her absentee mother.
1: Mm-hmm.
2: Understand? Good. Now, that is one thing. Somebody should ever tell, especially women. In short, it's on both sexes anyway. You should not tell somebody your true story and feel that person should have pity on you. That means don't put yourself in a pity light. Always put you in a dangerous spot. That was one thing I want to tell her.
1: Mm.
2: Okay? Now, Henry say he will do what with the children, run with the children, and relocate with the children. So, but that lie. Henry no go six children in the play. Where go fit manage six children?
1: Uh-huh.
2: How? He own four self. He no fit manage your own four before she come add two.
1: Mm.
2: See, that's what Henry they do for her. Na emotion, na children blackmail. Now Henry they give her. Make she forget that in her rubbish. Henry no fit do anything.
1: Mm. Okay.
2: And then as much as she has learned or she's in a vocational school,
1: mm-hmm.
2: that is the trade she's in and so that she's moving forward.
1: Mm-hmm.
2: So that if she's listening, please, Owe said she should not look back.
1: Mm.
2: Because no matter what she does, if Henry tell her even the best lying word and she fall back to Henry, my dear, she don't fall back from Mount Everest. She go break with you no good.
1: Oh dear.
2: Make she dey go, right? And as far as she dey go, if Henry wants anything, one, make she go report to, make she get a lawyer. Tell the thing to a lawyer.
1: Mm.
2: Report to police. Go to welfare, social welfare, report these things, then leave Henry, make Henry the mumu mumu. Then come to think of it, what is the woman that gave her the job, the vocational job? Has she told the woman, what is the woman, a piece of advice for her?
1: Okay.
2: She should also contact that woman. And also, Soba, she should also, I don't want to say much about her absentee mother, but if the absentee mother had any good thing to offer, yes, she can offer. But mostly my emphasis should be on the woman who gave her that life to live on.
1: Okay.
2: So, but she should contact that woman and tell that woman and listen to that woman.
1: Okay.
2: These are my points of advice and takes. Thank you very much.
1: Thank you so much, Owe, for your contribution. Appreciate that one. This one here says, Madam, please do not chip in yourself. You had a kid out of wedlock. That's not a sad thing. You should have lived with him you should have lived with him in that 5 years and build yourself, but you didn't. Now, you're starting all over. In my opinion, I would say ignore Henry and his threats. Focus on your skills. My name is FK and I'm texting from Abloma. FK, thank you very much for your message. Appreciate that one. Hello? Hello? Hello, good afternoon.
3: Yeah, somebody called Drug is Moses on the line. May I say something?
1: Okay, go ahead.
3: Let me try to be brief. You see, like I mentioned about the absentee mother, gone are the days when somebody who couldn't pass WAEC would be the one to tell the WAEC writers, number 1A, that couldn't make it past the stage. She's advising her now. So she's the wrongest person, advisor. And to fix this relationship, like I mentioned, I don't know if she heard me the last time. Women hardly fall in love. This is my discovery. And all the other people have said it. Okay. They hardly fall in love. A woman's loyalty is where her feelings are, is. Now, the people say that, a man love your wife. It meant that a man, do whatever you can do to end the loyalty of a woman. A woman respect your husband means be loyal to your husband. You know the word loyalty is. Now, why am I mentioning the loyalty? At some point, was there a loyalty in this past relationship, in this troubled relationship, these 5 years? Was some loyalty? That means you fed for this man. So go back and fix it, rather than keep running away from your relationship. Otherwise, the children in this marriage, they will still have that open relationship. That's my take on that.
1: All right, Moses, thank you so much for your contribution. Appreciate that one. Messages, this one here says, if for 5 years you played the role of husband and wife, for 5 years, you played the role of wife. Okay, I think you mean he played husband, you played wife for 5 years, and he didn't deem it fit to marry you. My sister, face your vocational training and do good by yourself and your children. That man doesn't want to marry you. He just wants someone to take care of his children while he keeps gallivanting with other girls. Hey, wait. May God grant you the wisdom to handle this situation very well. Good afternoon, Suba. I am Ethel from Rumukwashi. Oh, Lord. Ethel, thank you. Hello.
4: Hello, Suba. Good afternoon.
1: Hi, good afternoon to you. Halima.
4: This is Halima from here.
1: Welcome. Go ahead.
4: Thank you. How is your day? How is the weather?
1: It's a good day. It's cold, but I'm good. Thank you.
4: That's good. My advice to the woman is that she should tell the woman she's working with.
1: Okay.
4: So that maybe she can give her advice or do something about it.
1: Okay.
4: To help her.
1: All right. Thank you. Thank you so much, Halima, for your contribution. Appreciate that one. If you just tuned in, welcome. It's 26 minutes past 3 o'clock. SOS is live on your radio. Our case for today is a very dicey one, and I'm here to take your calls and messages. I'd like for you to weigh in and help her make a better decision as to what to do with her life. My name is Soba. Here's the story for today. My mother got pregnant with me while in secondary school. Her parents rejected her, and the man who got her pregnant denied it too. I was raised in the village on the streets by strangers after she abandoned me to get married to another man. Years later, after my secondary education, I traveled to the city in search of greener pastures when the same fate befell me. I too got pregnant and was abandoned. Having no one to help, I was working as a waitress where I met Henry. He took pity on me after hearing my story and welcomed me into his home. He provided for me and fathered my child. He had 4 boys from a previous marriage. I had a boy and went on to having another son. A total of 6 boys. We lived like husband and wife for 5 years until Henry started cheating. He slept with everything, including my cousin who came visiting. I couldn't take it anymore, so I called my absentee mother, who advised me to leave him. I did, got a job as a maid, and carried on. Now, Henry is threatening
0: to take my kids away and possibly relocate if I do not come back home. The woman I'm working for has enrolled me into a vocational training program where I'm learning a skill to put my life together. If I go back to Henry, that'll automatically stop. I don't want to miss out on living for lack of advice. What do I do?
1: 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On WhatsApp, 0704-499-4911.

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4: My mother got pregnant with me while in secondary school. Her parents rejected her, and the man who got her pregnant denied it too. I was raised in the village on the streets by strangers after she abandoned me to get married to another man. Years later, after my secondary education, I traveled to the city in search of greener pastures when the same fate befell me. I too got pregnant and was abandoned. Having no one to help, I was working as a waitress where I met Henry. He took pity on me after hearing my story and welcomed me into his home. He provided for me and fathered my child. He had four boys from a previous marriage. I had a boy and went on to having another son. A total of six boys. We lived like husband and wife for 5 years until Henry started cheating. He slept with everything, including my cousin, who came visiting. I couldn't take it anymore, so I called my absentee mother, who advised me to leave him. I did, got a job as a maid, and carried on. Now, Henry is threatening to take my kids away and possibly relocate if I do not come back home. The woman I'm working for has enrolled me into a vocational training program where I'm learning a skill to put my life together. If I go back to Henry, that'll automatically stop. I don't want to miss out on living for lack of advice. What do I do?
3: 0809-112191 or 0802-4000-911. On WhatsApp, 0704-499-4911.
5: A very good afternoon to you. My name is Soba. What's your name?
6: Hello.
5: Hi. Good afternoon.
6: Afternoon. Hi, everything. Good morning. Good afternoon.
5: All is well. Thank you so much.
6: Yeah, my name is Nkera Awaji. I'm calling from Inika in Bethesda.
5: Good to have you. Welcome. Go ahead.
6: Yeah. I've had this story what really happened. Yeah. We're not blamed by the two parties. For over what happened, because this issue has been a repeating issue that is everywhere. This day, a man will be with a woman in the house and brought the legacy to our whosoever to stay with them. The man will never look upon the wife again. He will look upon the sister. And what the enemy did is very bad thing. What the hell did he do to lose his life after the wife's sister. And again, for that girl himself, to allow the enemy to sleep with him, sleep with her, it's a very bad habit. And if you look into this issue had not started from the house. It started here somewhere. What did they tell me? It started here somewhere. So we shouldn't put blame on Henry. We should put blame on that sister who allowed Henry to sleep with her. And again, and again, for Henry to ask the wife to come back home, he made peace. That's why I had the wife to come back home. For the wife to come back home, let there be peace in the house.
5: She's not his wife. She's not his wife. He didn't marry her.
6: They are looking for a wife now. They are looking for a wife. He didn't marry her.
5: He didn't marry her.
6: He didn't marry her, but they have stayed for a long time and have children. For them to live at that line, at that position, up to now, having children, that means they are not the same together.
5: Until the
6: wife that come in.
5: Okay. So,
6: then we're looking for the wife to come back, for the girl to come back, let her come back for the kids to rent.
5: Oh, okay. All right.
6: That's why the family can go ahead.
5: Oh,
6: okay. For the sake of the children, that's what I'm talking about.
5: Oh, okay.
6: For the sake of the children, let that girl come back home. And that sister, let her not even come to the house again anymore.
5: Okay. All right. Thank you.
6: Thank you very much. God bless you.
5: Bless you too. Okay. Wow. Moving on, this one here says, good afternoon, Soba. Hope you're doing well. Yes, I am. That lady should focus on what matters, which is her children and her job. Okay, thank you very much. You didn't even name, what's your name? Amanda is here. Amanda says, your vocational training and your children should be your priority right now. Henry will be all right. Ignore him. I am Amanda. Amanda, thank you so much. Away from that one, this one says, happy new week, beautiful Soba. Well, same to you. Thank you very much. It goes on to say, please don't go back to that man unless he marries you properly. Now that you have woken up to upgrade yourself, my dear, focus on it. Focus on the upgrade. It says, if he attempts to carry out his threat, report him to social welfare. He can't have full custody of the kids. Give me a second. It's better. Okay. It says, if he attempts to carry out his threats, report him to social welfare. He can't have full custody of the kids. Also, tell your madam who is helping you so she can assist you on this any way she can. All the best as you aspire for a better future for you and your children. I am Dr. Oge. Dr. Oge, thank you so much for your contribution. Appreciate it. Hello.
7: Priscilla.
5: Good to have you on the show.
7: Yeah, I'm calling from Woji.
5: Priscilla from Woji, could you turn down the volume on the radio set? If you're listening with people, just walk away from the radio. Thank you.
7: It will be okay now.
5: Better. Thank you.
7: Okay. Please, my advice to that lady, you should move on with her life.
5: Okay.
7: You should not listen to whatever Harry is threatening. Any threat he wants to carry out, you should go to human rights. You should go to human rights. But she has to move on with her life. Definitely, when those children grow, they will look for the mother. They will definitely come back and look for the mother. So she has to move on, because for now, she doesn't have anything. She didn't go to school. I mean, no certificate, no nothing. So since she has somebody now that will want to assist her to get a vocational one thing, she should move on and learn anything, any skill you want to learn now, because the journey is far. You should not be thinking of Harry now. Harry should go to hell.
5: Oh dear.
7: That's it. She should move on with her life and focus on anything she wants to do. That's my take. Thank you.
5: Thank you so much for your contribution. Appreciate that one. At least let's be mindful of our language. Eh? Thank you so much. Away from that one, this one here says, I am Uche and I'm texting from Rumola. Good afternoon, Soba. Hope you're good. Yes, I am. Tell that lady that staying single and raising her children will be a better option than going back to Henry. Yes, it won't be easy, but it is better than being with that man who clearly is using her. My name is Uche from Rumola. Uche, thank you very much. Away from Uche, Destiny is here. Destiny simply says, Henry is not a serious person. Focus on your vocational skills. Full stop. I am Destiny. Destiny, thank you very much. Away from Destiny. This one here says, hi, Isoba, good afternoon, happy new week. Well, same to you. Okay, my advice is that she should focus on her vocational training, because you see, sometimes the things we think will bring us fulfillment might be a mirage. Yes, yes, yes. I totally agree. Firstly, darling, you have to forgive yourself for the decisions that you didn't turn out right. If improving yourself and finding fulfillment through this vocation has brought you some joy and fulfillment in a way, please focus on it and leave for how anything that will break you again. Okay, I think you mean just leave anything that will break you again. Who knows? God can establish you through this craft, so much so you can set up your own academy and help youngsters in the right way to go. Your healing and emotional stability is the paramount thing, because this cheating could be the main reason Henry's first wife, first marriage, might have not worked out. What you know and perfect, no one can take away from you. My name is Nancy. Nancy, that's a good message. Appreciate that one. Hello, missed that one. This one here says, good afternoon, Soba. Hope you're doing well this cool, cold Monday afternoon. Yes, I am. The person that said that the lady should go back to Henry is not a good person at all. It's his opinion. It's okay. It's his opinion. Every opinion is valid. You know, the beautiful thing about this show is that no matter what we say, no matter the advice we give, it is the onus is on the person to make the paramount decision. We can only lend a voice. So whether you agree with us or not, it's totally fine. Do I agree? That is left to be said. It goes on to say, she should go back to a womanizer and he will infect her with all manner of sexually transmitted diseases. Is that what you want? How do you begin to work anything out with that sort of man? She should not try to go back. She should not try going back. If she does, she will live to regret it for the rest of her life. Let her continue with that vocational training so she can be something in life. I don't know the tribe they are from, but if they are from the eastern part of Nigeria, that man doesn't have any right over the kids if he didn't pay bride price on her. He doesn't have any say over the children. Now, this is talking traditionally and talking from someone who is from the East. Ify Love, thank you very much for that one. I see where you're coming from. Makes a lot of sense. I appreciate that one as well. Thank you, Ify. Away from Ify, this one here says, hold on. Hi, Soba. She doesn't have money yet. She's dragging children with a man who's isn't married to her. Let the man carry the 6 children, and when they are grown, they will return. She should find her own life, and she should stop everything. She should stop everything man, since it is not favoring her. Are you serious? Toya, thank you very much for your message. Toya's opinion every time on the show. They say you should stop everything man, and focus on your life. Let the man have the 6 children for now. They'd always come back. Toya, thank you very much for your message. Appreciate.
4: My mother got pregnant with me while in secondary school. Her parents rejected her, and the man who got her pregnant denied it too. I was raised in the village on the streets by strangers after she abandoned me to get married to another man. Years later, after my secondary education, I traveled to the city in search of greener pastures when the same fate befell me. I, too, got pregnant and was abandoned. Having no one to help, I was working as a waitress where I met Henry. He took pity on me after hearing my story and welcomed me into his home. He provided for me and fathered my child. He had four boys from a previous marriage. I had a boy and went on to having another son. A total of six boys. We lived like husband and wife for 5 years until Henry started cheating. He slept with everything, including my cousin who came visiting. I couldn't take it anymore, so I called my absentee mother, who advised me to leave him. I did, got a job as a maid, and carried on. Now, Henry is threatening to take my kids away and possibly relocate if I do not come back home. The woman I'm working for has enrolled me into a vocational training program where I'm learning a skill to put my life together. If I go back to Henry, that'll automatically stop. I don't want to miss out on living for lack of advice. What do I do?
5: 0809-1121-911 or 0802-4000-911. On WhatsApp, 0704-499-4911.

0: slowly but surely, we're crawling towards the finish line as it is. That will be 4 o'clock, by the way. SOS is still live on your video. My name is Soba and I'm bringing the show to you. It's quite an interesting one today. This one here says, how was she raised on the streets and she isn't street smart? How did she get pregnant knowing her situation? It is well. She shouldn't have given Henry so much chance as much as getting pregnant for Henry. One child is more than enough. So, my dear, do not go back to Henry. He just wants to use you. Don't let it happen. My name is Emeka. Emeka, thank you very much. Building yourself is better than staying idle in a house you are not appreciated. Madam, it will favor you to focus on your vocational skills and do something for your life. All right, that's good. Thank you very much for that one. You didn't leave a name. What's your name? Hello. Hello. Hello, good afternoon. Huh. A very good afternoon to you. What's your name?
1: Okay, good afternoon.
0: Hi. Welcome.
1: I want to put my for this matter where they happen. So
0: the floor is yours. Welcome. Go ahead.
1: Okay, in the first place, I've heard the story and somehow it's touching. Like the other previous man that says that it's a recurrent decimal. You know, something that is also happening in the family. Now we are blaming and everybody say that the lady should leave the Henry, forgetting that when the lady was stranded, it was this Henry that picked her up and was taking care of her. For the fact that they were staying together and they also have children as well. Now, it's for the lady, all the while they have stayed for 5 years, she couldn't build up herself. And she was staying there. And so if Henry started cheating, what is her responsibility as a woman? What happened that Henry started cheating? She should have at least find out Henry is cheating and see that how they can sort it out. Now everybody is saying that the lady should carry on. She might even go there now and get pregnant with another man again. I have another children. You know what I say? The devil you know is better than the angel you don't know. That's how we can come back to Henry and they can plan together. As okay, what are the problems? Okay, these things we can sort it out. See how they can sort it out.
0: Okay.
1: Now everybody say the lady should go ahead and put her ahead with her life. That thing that was trending in that family that made her mother can also happen again. She can also have pregnant with another man again. And at the end of the day, it still happen. So my own advice is that they should look for a way to stay, because there's no way she can stay out with that man in our own life.
0: Okay.
1: That thing will still happen again. But it's not my prayer, but I say it might happen. So let them find ways to settle it if they can go back and they can talk sense into Henry. That's my own opinion.
0: Okay. All right. Thank you. Thank you so much for your contribution. Appreciate that one. Hello. Good afternoon. Hello. This one here says, lovely afternoon to you, Soba. I guess you're doing great. Yes, I am. Please tell that lady to concentrate and continue with her life. Please, my dear, don't lose this opportunity. Henry sees her as a senior nanny, who is taking care of his children. Let Henry go get a nanny for himself and his boys. Why the threats? My name is Mama K. Mama K, thank you very much. Please, we do not take voice notes on the show. We also do not take WhatsApp calls. You have to text on WhatsApp. Thank you very much. Thank you. Appreciate. What is, okay, I'll take this call. Hello. Good to have you on the show. Hello.
2: But unfortunately, sorry if I may say, you see, build your business and build your life and the rest of that. We have a lot of ladies who are all over what they are looking for. You see, the welfare actually, well,

0: Oh, okay, no. It says she should focus on what really does matter, which is building herself and gaining something meaningful to take care of her children. Jobs these days are hard, and to find good people is very difficult. For her to find the person who decided to enroll her in a vocational training means she's a good person. Please focus on that and take care of your own children, two of them. But if Henry, he's saying nothing. If Henry wants his child, give him the one he owns and keep the other one. That by that doing, you will just have one mouth to feed besides yourself. Be wise. This is my opinion. Thank you very much for that one. Appreciate. Be wise, he says. I like that part. This one here says, good afternoon, Pretty Soba. At least Henry was a kind man from the beginning. Please go back to Henry to enable you train your kids. Cheating should not make you suffer again. Remember your, it says, remember your mama's story. Yo. Okay. Thank you very much. EIE, thank you very much for your message. Appreciate that one. Look at the time. I gotta go. This one here says, hello, Soba. Did Henry marry her? Nope, Henry didn't. They've been together for 5 years and had a kid together. Henry did not marry her. Let her concentrate on her vocational training for now. Talk of marriage later if Henry is ready to change or marry another man. She should give her life to Christ and she will get directions for her life. My name is Peter. Peter, thank you very much for your message. This will be my last call. Hello? Hello? Hello, good afternoon. Speak to me. Okay, call me back then. Maybe you will, or I'll be out of the studio by then. Away from that one, this one here. Come on, come on. Don't call us on what? I'm saying it today. We do not take calls on WhatsApp. We also do not take voice messages on WhatsApp. Don't send us voice notes on WhatsApp. Just text. Only text on WhatsApp. Thank you very much. He's threatening to run away with the children. Give him his own. Full stop. Okay. Thank you very much. Appreciate that one. This one here says, okay. She's listening. She's listening. And she sent a message as well. You're welcome. Moving on. This one here. This one here says, good afternoon, Soba. Hope you're doing well. Yes, I am. How is the rain treating you? It's treating all of us now. Well, I guess it's well, I'd have to answer. But thank you for that one. The lady in question. Okay, I'll skip that. I thought that we had made it through the show today without calling names. Please, let's not do that. Thank you very much. So I will skip that. The lady in question is a something lady. She should have learned from the first one instead of getting pregnant the second time for that something man. Okay. This is a lot of name calling here. Going back to Henry would be a mistake. She should focus on the vocational training. And if it is tailoring, I hope it is tailoring, she would get many clients that will change her life. All the best in her future endeavors. And for now, she should close her leg. Okay. Thank you very much for that one. Appreciate. Wow. Well, I've got to go. To everyone who was a part of the show today, thank you so, so much for helping provide solutions to this person who really does need it. Your words of wisdom have been recorded and I really appreciate it. She already sent a message appreciating every one of you. My name is Soba and I most definitely will see you tomorrow. From me to you and from the bottom of my heart, I love you. Most definitely will be here tomorrow.
1: My mother got pregnant with me while in secondary school. Her parents rejected her, and the man who got her pregnant denied it too. I was raised in the village, on the streets, by strangers, after she abandoned me to get married

0: to another man. Years later, after my secondary education, I traveled to the city in search of greener pastures when the same fate befell me. I, too, got pregnant and was abandoned. Having no one to help, I was working as a waitress where I met Henry. He took pity on me after hearing my story and welcomed me into his home. He provided for me and fathered my child. He had four boys from a previous marriage. I had a boy and went on to having another son. A total of six boys. We lived like husband and wife for 5 years until Henry started cheating. He slept with everything, including my cousin who came visiting. I couldn't take it anymore, so I called my absentee mother, who advised me to leave him. I did, got a job as a maid, and carried on. Now, Henry is threatening to take my kids away and possibly relocate if I do not come back home. The woman I'm working for has enrolled me into a vocational training program where I'm learning a skill to put my life together. If I go back to Henry, that'll automatically stop. I don't want to miss out on living for lack of advice. What do I do?
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First Lady Olurimi Tinubu has praised FCT Minister Yesun Wike for transforming Abuja's City Gate into a major recreational and environmental landmark, saying history will remember his contributions to the capital's development. Speaking at a ceremony at the FCT administration's environmental initiatives, she said the project reflects the goal of the recently concluded community category of the Renewed Hope Initiative's Green Nigeria Challenge. Meanwhile, human rights lawyer Femi Falana has knocked the federal government's planned increase in electricity tariff, insisting that Nigerians should not be made to bear the burden of years of policy failures and inefficiency in the country's power sector. Falana said the government must first fulfill its promise of providing stable and uninterrupted electricity before contemplating any further increase in tariffs. Moving on, INEC in River State has announced that the claims and objections exercise for the concluded third phase of the continuous voter registration will commence tomorrow, August 4, and end on Monday, August 10, 2026. The commission urged residents who participated in the registration exercise to visit their respective local government area offices to verify that their personal details were accurately captured in the preliminary register of voters. And away from that, a young nail technician, identified as Joy Peter, has reportedly been missing for more than a week after leaving home to meet a man she connected with for the first time on Tinder. According to her roommates, Joy said she was traveling to Eche local government area of River State for the meeting, but never returned. Her family and friends have since been unable to reach her. On the foreign scene, a letter from Morocco's King Mohammed VI has confirmed the country has named a major highway after US President Donald Trump. Trump thanked the king for the honor in a social media post last week, but Moroccan authorities had not officially announced the decision until the letter was made public. In sports, Tottenham Hotspur are reportedly set to join the race for Galatasaray striker Victor Osimhen, despite recent unsuccessful attempts by other top European clubs to lure the Nigerian away from Turkey. After an active summer spending spree, Spurs are set to see the Nigerian international as the final piece of the attack. And in business, the Manufacturers Association of Nigeria, MAN, has called for urgent tax harmonization, improved infrastructure, reliable energy supply, and a predictable regulatory environment to strengthen the country's manufacturing sector. MAN President Francis Meshoye made the appeal at the 41st Annual General Meeting of the Association in Abeokuta, Ogun State. And that was the headline news. I am Sonia Edwin. Thank you for listening. Good evening.

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This is Sports Extra on your classic station, Classic FM 91.1, playing every song you know. My name is Benson Clement, and this evening on Sports Extra, I'll be discussing, of course, the just concluded Commonwealth Games in Glasgow, Scotland. Also, what's going on with regards to the future of Gianni Infantino, the FIFA president. Of course, a little bit of football transfer news. Of course, Enzo Maresca's styles of play is a music in someone's ear. Talking about the Ghanaian forward, we all know him, known as Semenyo. All this plus a little extra I bring to you on the show Sports Extra on Classic FM 91.1, playing every song you know. Don't go anywhere, I'll be right back with the details. So let's begin with what happened in Glasgow. Of course, after 10 days of action across 10 sports, a grand total of 215 gold medals have been handed out at the Glasgow 2026. Now, Australia, they dominated the medal table, winning 70 gold, 16 more than the combined total of England, hosts Scotland, Wales, Northern Ireland put together, and 171 medals overall. Now, England finished second with 29 golds ahead of Canada and India, while Scotland, 13 golds, were fifth. Of course, ninth place for Wales, who had 9 golds, 4 of them belonging to cyclists known as Emma Fanukane. And of course, Northern Ireland, they finished 12th, 3 golds. Nigeria, of course, the highest ranked side in Africa, they finished 7th. Nigeria finished 7th with a total of 24 medals, 10 gold, 7 silver, and 7 bronze medals. So that was how it ended. Nigeria, of course, they made headlines winning those number of golds. But you can't compare it to what they did last time at the Birmingham Games, of course, in England in 2022. Nigeria had a total of 35 medals in total, 35, and of course they finished 7th. This time they had 24 medals, they also finished 7th. Of course, would you call that a decline or improvement? Anyways, I have someone who will be talking on that issue before I run through the full medals table, talking about the performance of Team Nigeria. Of course, he's a sports man here in Nigeria, River State precisely, Kingsley Olisa. Of course, he sent us these voice notes. Of course, we had an interview with him earlier today with regards to Nigeria's participation at the Commonwealth Games. Of course, his take on the on Team Nigeria's performance. We'll hear from Kingsley Olisa shortly. But first, let's look at the medals table. Australia finished first. Australia finished first with 171 medals, with 70 gold, 45 silver, 56 bronze medals. England second, like I said, 29 gold, 45 silver, 36 bronze, totaling 110. For Canada, they finished third with 19 gold, 20 silver, 23 bronze, 62 in total. India, of course, finished fourth with 39 medals in overall, 13 gold, 17 silver and 9 bronze medals. While Scotland, of course, they are fifth. Scotland fifth with 39 medals in total, 13 gold, 9 silver and 17 bronze medal. Then Nigeria, of course, let me go to sixth position. New Zealand first. New Zealand, of course, had 10 gold, 14 silver and 12 bronze medal, totaling 36. Nigeria had 24 overall. And of course, like I said, 10 gold, 7 silver, and 7 bronze medal. Why Jamaica? For Jamaica, of course, Jamaica had a total of... Jamaica finished 8th position, 10 gold, 4 silver, and 5 bronze medal, totaling 19. And for Wales, Wales, of course, 9th position with 9 gold, 10 silver, 12 bronze medal, 31 in total. Malaysia finished 10th, 16 medals overall, 8 gold, 3 silver,
and 5 bronze medals. South Africa, 11th, of course, the second highest African side behind Nigeria. So South Africa, 11th, 7 gold, 11 silver, and 10 bronze medals, of course, totaling 28 medals.

0: Like I mentioned earlier, we'll be hearing from Kingsley Olisa. Let's take a listen to what he had to say as regards Nigeria's performance at the Commonwealth Games. Let's hear from Kingsley Olisa.
1: It's akin to actually saying a team that scored 90 goals last season and scored 60 goals this season and still won the league did poorly. Again, everybody wants more medals, but you also realize that you are dealing with several other countries who may have also identified certain areas of the competition to improve on. For me, the bigger picture is that we are seventh on the table. It shows some level of consistency that we've been able to maintain from the last edition to this edition. But for the medal haul, it's just a little bit decline. It's not for us to begin to press the panic button. I think it's something that we should now begin to plan well ahead and target where we can increase our medal haul or our positioning. But knowing how we operate here in Nigeria, I do not foresee us making any plans. We always wait a week or two to the competition, then we want the fire brigade approach to deliver us medals. So for me, it's neither here nor there.
0: Well, you just heard him, of course, talking about Kingsley Olisa, what he has to say as regards the performance of Team Nigeria. Anyways, earlier today, we this information as regards the feature of Gianni Infantino, well, it took another twist because the English Football Association and out of Wales, well, they said they write to FIFA, and of course, why are they writing to FIFA? They want to withdraw their, you know, support. They want to withdraw their support on that man, Gianni Infantino. Recall that last few days, it's been turmoil for that man known as Gianni Infantino. Football, talking about the FIFA Forward Enterprise project. Actually, he withdrew that project after lots of backlash. Now, today, the English Football Association, they are set to write to FIFA President Gianni Infantino, withdrawing its support for him. And of course, amid the fallout from his scrapped plans to sell or sell off stakes in FIFA competitions to private investors, now it comes as UEFA threatens legal action over the proposal and Wales publicly withdraw backing for Infantino's bid to continue as FIFA president. Now, next match, Infantino is set to stand for re-election for a fourth and final term as president and would need 106 votes from FIFA's 211 members to win it. So let's see what happens. And of course, Kingsley Olisa also had this to say with regards to this case before. Of course, we'll hear from another top sports journalist here in Nigeria on this particular matter. Right now, let's hear from Kingsley Olisa.
1: Against Infantino, one is that FIFA is already one of the wealthiest sports organizations in the world. So many question why it will need private equity financing. They also said selling a stake in future World Cup revenues could create pressure to maximize profits, potentially at the expense of sporting integrity. Then the biggest criticism is that the perceived lack of transparency and consultation with member associations before such a significant proposal was developed. But if you look at the people who are supporting Infantino, their position is that this investment could bring or generate billions of dollars for football and increase funding for member associations, because at the moment, I think they are receiving between 10 to 20, and with this new equity or investment, they could be receiving up to $40 million. And they also said that modern sports organizations should seek new commercial structures to grow revenue. So depending on which side of the bargain you're listening to, you might be in favor or against. But for me as a person, I do not think that having that idea is wrong, but I will only fault how it was handled. If you are trying to explore new commercial model, It's nothing wrong with exploring new commercial models. However, for a big organization that covers the world's biggest sports, a proposal affecting the future of the World Cup requires exceptional transparency, broad consultation, and clear governance. This where I felt this backlash are a little bit justified, because again, if you listen to what the UEFA people are saying, that they will even go to court to seek legal action. So I think this whole thing has weakened Infantino's leadership, but it now depends on how he's able to navigate the murky waters of politics at that level. That will determine whether he still remains or he will exit. But in the short term, this is one of the most serious political setbacks of his presidency. And if he does lose his seat after this, I think he is the one that should be blamed for it.
0: You just heard the thoughts of that man, Kingsley Olisah. Thank you so much, Kingsley. Of course, like I said, today we have a lot to talk about as regards this issue, the future of Gianni Infantino as head of FIFA. Well, like I said, he will need at least 106 votes come next month, March, as regards if he is to win or become the president of the World Football Governing Body for a fourth time. Talking about Gianni Infantino. Anyways, this is just had the thoughts of Kingsley Olisah. Very soon we'll connect with someone else who will be talking about this issue, of course, as regards here sports in general, and not only sports in general, but of course this FIFA issue, what's going on at FIFA. Well, as this is still Sports Extra, we have him right here joining us all the way from Abuja. Of course, Kelechi Owundiwe joining us all the way from Abuja. Kelechi, good evening. Welcome to Sports Extra. How are you doing today?
2: I'm fine, thank you, Benson. Good evening. Nice to be on your show.
0: Thank you so much. Thank you. I know that you're enjoying the Abuja weather and the Kilishi and the rest. Enjoy yourself.
2: The weather is fine, but my pockets are kind of complaining. But at least if we don't get money, we'll have weather, you know, good weather.
0: Okay, interesting. Anyways, a lot's happening in the world of sports. Kelechi, we'll just go straight to it. First, before we discuss every other thing, for the past couple of days now, it's been Gianni Infantino, FIFA Forward Project, Enterprise Project, and we had issues like UEFA, you know, threatening legal action against FIFA, and lots of federations, the Asian, the CONCACAF, saying we are not part of what Gianni Infantino is doing, no proper consultation. FIFA came out to defend their stance. And of course, he also had backings of our brother here, former NFF president, talking about Amaju Pinnick, saying that this is good for football. You know, the project is good for football. And CAF yet to respond. They said they've been evaluating it until FIFA, of course, withdrew that project plan. Now, for you, is it all over for Gianni Infantino? First, what do you make of the FIFA Forward Enterprise Project?
3: Well, I make of it what the Europeans make of it, but I will explain.
0: Okay.
3: You know, many people say CAF shouldn't always go in Europe.
0: Mm.
3: I understand, but CAF needs to understand when it is right to go in Europe and others.
0: Mm.
3: Again, why CAF is keeping quiet is that all the associations want more money. All the federations, they want more money. They're interested in now more money. Of course, the Europeans did it as well. But if you notice, the difference is that the Europeans believe that whatever FIFA is offering, they can generate. And they can generate and sort of keep the integrity of the sport. FIFA themselves are also acting like hypocrites. They were the ones who stopped a similar thing when Europe wanted to do the Super League.
0: Exactly.
3: It isn't even as sweeping as what FIFA is suggesting right now.
0: Mm.
3: So, when FIFA shut it down, shortly after FIFA created the Club World Cup, which basically was like subset of the Club World Cup, of the Super League, right? So they only added a few clubs from a few countries, but we know it will be dominated by the biggest teams or clubs in the world.
0: Yeah.
3: So CAF waited too long in this case, and now they have lost a moral victory by refusing to condemn what Infantino was suggesting when he suggested it. I'm not going to go into the details of what he was saying because this is going to be too much.
0: Yep.
3: Basically, you can't sell the World Cup like a personal property. It's not, because what if the people in charge of what you're selling tell you that we want this country to win the World Cup? What are you going to do? You understand? You do it in a way that they would. And coming after a World Cup where Argentina particularly, you know, had issues with favoritism, and people have been saying that they won in 2022. So, CAF, I believe, should have gone beyond that money coming to them or to their federations and condemned what was wrong. Whether the current thing favors Europe or not, it doesn't really matter, right? The thing is, this was a situation where you needed to take a stand against what was wrong, and CAF failed to do it right. Now, no matter what CAF says now, it doesn't matter anymore. They have failed to do it within that window when it happened. Even CONCACAF, that just hosted the World Cup and made a whole lot of money, condemned it. You understand?
0: Yeah.
3: So, CAF, again, have missed a glorious opportunity, and it reduces our muscle to do certain things in future, because it will be that when the rest of the world stood against this bad thing, you guys stood on the fence, right? So I think that was a bad idea by Infantino, and the worst thing is that he refused to consult anyone, even his own advisor said they were not aware of the deal. Whatever made him do that, when he was spending so much time with Donald Trump, I just knew something was like this was going to come. You understand? Yeah, because all the medal he gave and everything, we are hearing now that those were his ideas. You know, it didn't go around and was decided by the FIFA Council or Congress. You know, so he's put himself in an extremely tight corner, and I don't know how he's going to get out of it.
0: Now, today, the English Football Association, they are set to write to FIFA, that's Gianni Infantino, the president, withdrawing his support for him. And of course, the Welsh publicly, that is the Welsh Football Association, they've publicly, they've also withdrew their backing on that man known as Gianni Infantino. Now, he will stand in next match, that is next year match, 2027. Infantino, he's set to stand for re-election for the fourth time. And of course, he will need like 106 votes from FIFA. First 211 members to win that re-election. Right now, does it stand the chance of being re-elected?
3: If they want, this is the best time if they want to kick him out, right? First of all, you know, he's going to he was going to stand re-election unopposed, but I'm not sure that's going to happen again.
0: He had the backing of 200 member association.
3: He said he had the backing of 211 confederation. federations and all the confederations. Now I'm not so sure that's going to happen, because this is a major infraction, and he can't wave it away. He's stepped on a lot of toes and everything, and would have carried it through if not for the vehement resistance from Europe. So what I know is that next year, or before next year, there will be moves made, because everyone

0: Uh-huh. Come on, bro. So, that is 10.
1: Yes. So now the thing is, for now, with Europe has 55, I think CONCACAF has 41, no, and the Asia has about 40.
0: No, CONCACAF has 35. Asia, sorry, 40, 35. Asia has 46. Oceania, uh-huh. Oceania 11.
1: Now, if we are looking for 106 to make sure he's out, right? The whole of Europe for now, that's 55 guaranteed.
0: Yes.
1: And if we remove 10, that still leaves enough to take him out. And then if they ask for his resignation or something through the FIFA council, he needs several votes to do that.
0: Exactly.
1: So there are opportunities, but I think I will play this one by ear because if they don't take him out now, Infantino will try to do this through another way, or he will bring it back up on the table because you understand the world would have lost another opportunity. So now is the time to get him out. Many people didn't like what he's doing. The other man was just elected when he resigned, Sepp Blatter, who he replaced. So and the way FIFA is run, if you notice, most of the elections are unopposed.
0: True.
1: I mean, for the top position.
0: Exactly.
1: Yeah. So if they can't, there are so many people who can take. I know Nasser Al-Khelaifi is not there, the European Club Association president.
0: Exactly. PSG. Yes.
1: Yes. So of course he also comes from Qatar, but he has ruled himself out of the position before.
0: Yeah.
1: Then the guy from what's his name? Is it from Saudi Arabia or something, or Bahrain? I can't remember now. From Jordan, yes, again, you know, that's from so he I think the biggest this thing is Seferin, his own fellow European,
0: Alexander Seferin, the UEFA president,
1: the Slovenian FA, this thing, he's a UEFA president, but Seferin has never, he has basically never looked at that position. But again, nobody knew FIFA would try to do this. So I'm thinking that when certain situations change, certain people emerge. So Seferin has emerged from this one. He released a statement quickly after Infantino said what he said, and he gathered, he galvanized UEFA, and as one voice, they rejected that. So if UEFA pushes him forward, it might, you know, they might knock him out. I'm not expecting anyone from Africa because Africa, like I said, they missed a moral opportunity to strike a strong blow that the rest of the world would have, you know, taken note of. And it's largely because the African federations, we are hoping, they were interested in that money. They didn't look at what was behind.
0: Yes,
1: it would have been good. But if you look at it, even the little FIFA was doing before, how many countries used it for anything?
0: True.
1: Most of it was embezzled in most of the African countries. So
0: even in Nigeria,
1: the fans in I don't want to talk about Nigeria. You will answer that later. I will talk about that later. Let's leave our own. So you know, my destiny is, it's a good opportunity, and they can knock him out now. They've got the numbers, they've got the momentum right now. So if they don't do it now, they might find themselves fighting against the tide.
0: Okay, now as pressure grows on Infantino, of course, with Serbia, Sweden and Finland also withdrawing their support, Qatar, like we mentioned earlier, Lebanon, Kuwait and Sri Lanka have pledged their support for FIFA's leadership to continue. Now, UEFA has 55 votes, Africa 54, Asia 46, CONCACAF 35, Oceania 11 and Commonwealth 11. Now, the Asian football... The Asian Football Federation, that's the AFC, has said it stands in solidarity with UEFA and CONCACAF, while Africa, CONMEBOL and Oceania, of course, have not criticized Infantino's plans. However, the FIFA Council could try to force Infantino to resign through an emergency meeting. Now, that would be triggered if 19 of the 37 FIFA Council members call for one, and the meeting must take place within 2 weeks. Now, if they call for one, that is 19 of the 37 FIFA Council members call for one, call for the meeting, then, of course, it must take place within 2 weeks. Now, UEFA has 9 members. Asia has 7. CONCACAF, 5. Africa, 6. CONMEBOL, 5. Oceania, 3. It is completed by FIFA and, of course, Secretary General of FIFA. So let's see what happens in the next couple of days as regards the future of Gianni Infantino. You just mentioned possible replacement, but let's move on now. Let's talk about what's going on with regards to, this time not football. I know you followed the competition closely. The Commonwealth Games, you followed Nigeria's participation at the Commonwealth Games, how Team Nigeria performed. this man known as Onyekwechi, the shot putter, of course, he said something remarkable. He said that this year's team

0: Nigeria Commonwealth athletes, they are the best he has ever, you know, played with, or of course, you know, worked with. So, which of course talks about what the National Sports Commission they are doing. But Nigeria finishing seventh, looking at what they did last time, they finished seventh in 2022 in Birmingham, seventh again, and now 34 medals last time. Now this time 24 medals, like 10 medals decline. What would you say, you know, how would you attribute our performance at this year's Commonwealth Games 2026 in Glasgow?
1: Okay, I think the performance in Glasgow was it was good. Mm. Above average. I wouldn't say excellent. Mm. But it matched expectations. You know, when we look at the number of medals, you juxtapose it with what we got elsewhere. Mm. This is one of the highest, by, you know, in terms of percentage. Remember, there were only 10 sports in Glasgow.
0: Yeah.
1: You know, and we've had 23 sports, 20 sports, 19 sports in previous editions. Mm. So there was potential for more medals in those ones, right? Mm. So having said that, there were a few underwhelming performances for Nigeria, like our world record holder in the 100 meters hurdles, that's Toby Amusa and Kainsola Ajayi, who just won a Golden League meet in blistering fashion just a week, you know, before his race. I don't know whether he burnt himself out. I don't know. Many actually saying that dropping the Commonwealth Games right in the middle of the athletic season made many standout athletes, you know, not come. Mm. You tend to think if the bigger Jamaican athletes had been around, would Kainsola Ajayi have made even the podium? You know, I ask those questions because some of them opted out. Remember, the Commonwealth Games doesn't really come with a lot of financial incentive.
0: True.
1: It's only the national
0: federations
1: bodies, yes, that give a stipend to those who win medals. It's not like the Olympics, where some of those who take part there actually have, you know, solid sponsorships linked or tied to the Olympics. It's not the same for the Commonwealth Games. And apart from that, again, the National Sports Commission, well, many are giving them a lot of kudos, but then they also have to take responsibility, because they weren't talking too much about how many medals they want to win.
0: Exactly.
1: So when they are giving excuses that the number of sports is just 10, it's not as much as elsewhere, so the 10 gold medals are a fantastic return. Yeah. Well, I'm also saying, if you hadn't talked about that, people wouldn't hold you to that.
0: Exactly.
1: You knew it was 10 sports when you promised 20 gold, right? Yes, and people held you to, even when people analysts try to let them know that, look, oh, is that not too much? They know, they insisted, they said, no, we've got this nailed down. So the euphoria is tempered by the fact that they actually probably should have kept quiet and just let this team go perform. But now many are referring to the fact that, well, you told us this. In fact, some say, oh, we actually said 14 medal, 14 gold. But even if you said 14 gold, you're way short of that.
0: Yeah.
1: You understand? So it was good. In my own opinion, it was a very good, far above average performance. But again, when you look at how much went in there, and the fact that we had all our elite athletes turning out, unlike other countries like Australia, England, Canada, you understand, Jamaica, Bahamas, many of their top athletes did not come. So we went with our best, and you understand, and still finished where we finished. So while it was good, there were reasons why it was good, but it could and should have been a lot better, any sports or not.
0: Okay, fantastic there. Now let's now fast track to the LA 28. Now this is like a preparatory for that particular Olympics. Now there is something I heard the Director General of the National Sports Commission, Bukola Olakpade, he said something that they started preparing a year before the Commonwealth Games. Now, don't you think is after now that following the performance of this team that we should immediately kickstart programs that will keep these athletes in top form, also learn to discover new athletes so that come LA 28, we will do better than we've done ever done at any Olympic competition?
1: Okay. I mean, that's the right word. But, you know, in Nigeria, when we hear the right things said, we wait to see if they are followed or if the right things are also done to achieve the expected result. It's good of him to say it. Of course, the Commonwealth Games coming 2 years before the Olympics, yes, good stepping stone to the Olympics. But we don't have a history of good preparations for either. But one thing I'll give this NSC, they have a direct route to the president. And so far, so good. In terms of monies being released, they have had almost 100% success in getting money out. Not that that has stopped athletes or officials complaining about being owed. I think monies are released, but whether all of it gets to all the people that it's supposed to get to, when it's supposed to get to, that is another question. Because many of us thought that these girls' Super Falcons had been paid since. It was only when a report came out recently that, we have their money already, we are going to give them. But many of us thought they had been paid. Exactly. It also happened with the Super Eagles during the AFCON in Morocco, because we thought they had, got all the whatever. Because that was what we were told. Only when they boycotted training, then they now flew about ₦1 billion to go hand out there. We need to do better than that. If they're getting money from the federal government, quickly. And I heard they've also resolved with the CBN for quicker access and quicker release of funds when needed, because competitions are not going to wait for Nigerian bureaucracy, before the competition starts, especially international ones. So if he's saying that, they have done some things I like. But again, I'm watching all those things with, as we say here, corner eye. Let me see, like the diaspora thing they did is good in theory, and they've started well. But are they going to neglect the traditional stronghold of our athletics, which is grassroots, the ones we identify here?
0: Yeah.
1: Because those diaspora things, what happens usually, once we see one good person there with good facilities in a good environment, there is the tendency, let's go with this one. Training with this thing, we are more likely to get a medal at the Olympics than to start with a greenhorn from the grassroots here in Nigeria. So I hope they can balance the two, so that one gets the support it needs, and the grassroots, in fact, the grassroots, of course, need 100 times more support than, the diaspora.
0: Yeah.
1: So that's on one side. Two is that the training regimes, even though the ones for the Commonwealth Games, we heard the athletes say, it's good and that, it could still have been better. I mean, Australia left with 70 gold medals, 60 more than Nigeria. I mean, that's
0: huge.
1: We're nowhere near the best. Do you understand? And now this is an Australia that is not even going to win the games in Los Angeles because it's usually US or it's China.
0: Exactly.
1: When Russia was there, it used to be the three of them deciding who was top. So at our level, we finished as the best African country here in Glasgow. Now South Africa didn't go with their best. Botswana didn't go with their best. And they just stayed off. If we get to the Olympics, my problem usually is that you will see Kenya, who didn't do very well in Glasgow. Let's talk about that. But you find out that the Kenyans who won things in Glasgow will probably go and do gold for you at the Olympics. Right? Even those who didn't place can make the podium. Now you see Nigerians who won gold not even reaching the final at the Olympics. So it tells you something about the real strength of this distance. So if we start early for Los Angeles 2028, it is good. But we need to, by now, be identifying our power basis, our medal,
0: our strength,
1: and focus so much, on them. But like I said, it's good ideas. Let them follow it up the right way.
0: Okay, now I'll soon let you go, but I won't let you go without getting your thoughts on the Super Falcons of Nigeria. The team, they lost, they were shocked by Malawi. By the way, Malawi, the cessation of the tournament, right? Last time they defeated Nigeria and had a huge one against Egypt. Now, Nigeria will be in action against Egypt. Nigeria, of course, defeated Zambia, the Copper Queens of Zambia. Everybody expected Zambia to, get something over Nigeria following the red card of the Nigerian defender. But Nigeria stood their ground and got all 3 points. Now, what next? How can they navigate past Egypt? And do you think the Super Falcons of Nigeria, they will secure that 2027 Women's World Cup ticket? Because the Eagles, they failed to qualify for the World Cup. Now, it will be a big blow if the girls also fail to qualify for the World Cup.
1: Okay, let me say something. I don't want to say we were very lucky against Zambia, Because I think the problem, you know, watching the game, I heard some analysts say, oh, the Zambia, though, we thought they were not good at all. It's not, no, they were very good. But the thing is that Zambia felt, after the red card especially, that no matter how they played, they would be able to at least equalize. So they didn't stick to any game plan at all. It was just lob the ball forward and let's see what happens. You know, we have Banda and, you know, we have enough a muzzle up front to get something. But they were playing Nigeria, 10-time champions, you understand, in this competition, with players who play in the Champions League in Europe, in the top leagues of the world, in Saudi Arabia, the Women's League in the US. So they are not going to fold because they are a lady shot, right? Even though, and I think it was a naive stupidity from Tosin Demeyi, you know. She should have been sent off earlier. She was lucky.
0: The VR.
1: And she did the exact same thing 5 minutes later.
0: Exactly.
1: I felt so bad. So, we need to, first of all, smash Egypt. When I mean smash, if we can get 10 that day, we get 10. Because the rules go with goal difference. So, if more than one club, that be one team, tie, you know, on parameters, then they will look at the internal head-to-head. Let's say, because it's possible that Nigeria, Zambia, and Malawi could all have 6 points.
0: True.
1: So they'll look at the internal head-to-head when they all met each other. Now, there are permutations that we don't have time for that could see Nigeria get knocked out, that could see Malawi get knocked out, or could see Zambia get knocked out.
0: What are those permutations?
1: There are too many, but I know that if Zambia wins the game 4-3, Nigeria would then need to score a massive amount of cricket number of goals to go through.
0: Interesting.
1: So if Nigeria can match the 6-0 win of Egypt, that will leave Malawi with the smallest goal difference out of the three, assuming they lose by an odd goal to Egypt. But then, what that will mean again is that when you take the internal head-to-head, they have beaten us, right? Yeah. So I mean, there are more than 50 permutations there. You know, if you really go through it, you take it 1-0, 1-1, 2-1, like that. There are so many permutations.
0: Yeah.
1: So, but this one I'm giving you is the quickest one to think about. If Nigeria wins, say, by 4-0 or 5-0, and then Zambia wins 4-3. That's the one that will take Nigeria out. So, but first of all, just the fact that our goal difference is zero at the moment, we need to smash Egypt. Because right now, Malawi has 6 points and plus three. Zambia has plus five and 3 points. And then we have zero goal difference and 3 points. So, we need to make that goal difference very, very fine. Now, someone said it should be easy to smash Egypt. I told him and said, yes, I don't think the Egyptians are good. But the thing is, they came for a tournament. And the two smaller teams, apart from the champions in the group, have beaten them, right? So this is the only chance they have to live with any pride. Now, people usually undervalue that when they say play for pride. Play for pride doesn't mean that they think they can beat Nigeria. It could mean just not losing scandalously. It could mean losing 1-0, 2-1, or putting in more effort. On a day that we need goals, that is not going to be good for us. So we need to impose our strength of will on the Egyptians right from the start. I mean, this is the kind of game you want to score 5 goals in each half, if it's possible. Smash them. And then that puts you in good stead in every mathematics that follows. That's what we need to do, because we cannot directly influence the result of the other game. The only good thing for us in that other game is the fact that the two teams, none has qualified yet. So that's the best thing for us. So
0: okay,
1: we need to smash Egypt.
0: Okay,
1: and then let's do the mathematics later.
0: Okay, Smart Egypt doing mathematics later. Now, the Super Falcons will be, they will have a full training session today. It starts from, it begins at 6 p.m. local time. And of course, it will take place at the Asaf Training Center in Rabat, Morocco, where, of course, Coach Justin Madugo is expected to fine tune his tactics ahead of Wednesday's encounter against Egypt. Now, let's look at today's fixture. We have Kenya versus Algeria at 9 p.m. same time, Senegal versus Morocco. Of course, both matches will be played simultaneously. Why? Because as it stands right now, Morocco, they top that group, that is group A, they top that group with 6 points, followed by Algeria, of course, in second with 3 points. Senegal, they are third with 3 points. Then Kenya, they are fourth with no point. And of course,
1: Kenya out
0: already. Yeah, mm-hmm. So let's move on to another team. That is for Mali. Mali had a 3-2 win over Cape Verde. Ghana, yeah, surprisingly, yesterday lost to Cameroon. Did you see that as a surprise, the Black Queens of Ghana?
1: Not necessarily. The Black Queens themselves know they've not been at their best. So they are, this is just a new team that is coming back to reckoning in Africa. Mm. And they are, I like the way they are developing. Nothing outlandish, right? They're just going at their pace. And I think they are developing a new team that will worry the biggest teams in the continent. Cameroon, of course, themselves are very strong. So Cameroon beating Ghana, no, it's no surprise at all. These are two big teams, you know, in African women's football. So it was no surprise to me at all. I mean, remember, there was a tournament Ghana didn't make, and one they were beating Black and Blue. So they're just coming back. They're building a new team, a little like Cameroon as well. So maybe the Cameroonians a little bit ahead in that aspect. But that's no surprise. Whoever won the game was a worthy winner. I mean, those are two giants of African women's football.
0: No. Is South Africa, the Bayana of South Africa, are they out of this competition? 1 point in two games.
1: They have one more game left. Yes. So you can't say they are out. So, you know, the peculiar thing in their group is that last-minute equalizer against Côte d'Ivoire is like $1 million to them, right? Mm,
0: yeah.
1: Because they would have been surely knocked, eliminated if they hadn't. Mm. Now, that gives them a toehold in the competition.
0: Yeah.
1: So it also meant that Côte d'Ivoire couldn't qualify after match day two. Mm. So Côte d'Ivoire still needs a result on the final day. Mm. That's against
0: Tanzania,
1: yeah, right? Who beat
0: Burkina Faso.
1: South Africa.
0: South Africa 2-1, yes.
1: Took advantage of a red card to Tanzania to win.
0: Yeah,
1: 2-1.
0: Yes.
1: What does that do? They have a team on 4 points, 3 points, 3 points, 1 point.
0: Yes.
1: Everybody can be eliminated. Mm. So the good thing, and everybody can qualify. So the good thing for Bayana is they know they are facing Burkina Faso, and I think they are going to beat Burkina Faso.
0: Mm.
1: I've heard the Burkinabes, they are not exceptional, right? They are enthusiastic, but you know, they are not giants yet, but they are beginning to find their feet in African women's football, and that red card really assisted them that day. Now, Tanzania are going to need a result against Côte d'Ivoire. Côte d'Ivoire are most likely going to need a result against Tanzania, but South Africa and definitely needs a result, else they're out. So if South Africa wins, first of all, what happens is that Burkina Faso is out, and I think South Africa will win. But what happens in that next game? If they draw it, South Africa is out. Why? Because Tanzania had beaten South Africa. So on the head-to-head, they have already knocked out because Côte d'Ivoire qualified with 5 points.
0: Yeah.
1: And even though both Tanzania and South Africa will finish with 4 points, they will knock out the South Africans because they've beaten them. So a little like, South Africa first, get your job done. Smash Burkina Faso with everything you have, and hope that the other game, which is holding simultaneously, gives you a winner. Once there is a winner in the other game and South Africa wins, South Africa is true. Else they are out.
0: Okay, now, before I let you go, this competition.
1: You said before you let me go three times, I'll collect my money from you.
0: No problem. This is the final one. the competition itself, they increased the number to 16 teams. Have you been impressed with the play so far? The teams participating at the Women's Africa Cup of Nations 2026.
1: Yeah, with all due respect, I think that when you are playing some of the new teams, their immediate need is not to get trashed with a cricket score. So whatever they play, it might look to us or to fans like, oh, the standard is less. I don't see it that way. I see it as these people need to find their feet. They need to understand what's going on. I mean, you can't be playing against Nigeria that has played every edition of the competition. I think this is the 12th or 13th or 14th one. And then you expect a debutant, even though we were beaten by debutants, those were debutants that had world-class footballers. Right?
0: Yeah.
1: Even though we were beaten by one, you don't expect every debutant to be like Malawi or to be as competent as Malawi.
0: Yeah.
1: Why? They're first of all, I mean, two things here. If you go 2-2, you could get the 10-0.
0: Yeah.
1: If you respect yourself and respect the pedigree of your more experienced opponent, you could lose 1-0, 2-0, 3-0. More respectable, right? And you never know. Just like Burkina Faso suddenly in with a chance of reaching the knockout stage. They didn't expect to be here. Everyone was supposed to try them in the group. But look at how a red card changed everything.
0: Yeah.
1: Now they are in with a chance. All of a sudden. So that's football for you. So I think that I love the fact that it's up to 16 teams. I keep telling people, expansion, in my opinion, it doesn't water down competitions. It could water, it could look like waters it down the first time it's done. But as things go by, those countries that qualified for the first time will no longer be debutants when they qualify the next one.
0: True.
1: And others will tell themselves, okay, if it's 16 and we were close last time, why shouldn't we qualify for the next one? So it makes the qualifying series more competitive, and eventually those new entrants into those competitions, you understand, want to step up. They can see now that there is no clear leader. Even though, yeah, Nigeria might be champions, but it's no longer as clear cut. South Africa right now, as bad as it is, they don't believe Nigeria should beat them in a game. Neither will Morocco, right? We are seeing the Algerians coming up.
0: Yeah.
1: See, you know, Mali and all that. So they are Cote d'Ivoire. There are new teams that are stepping up, believing that they have a stake at the top level in African women's football. So I like the fact that the money has been increased. The number of slots have been increased.
0: Yeah.
1: But I am against increasing slots every competition.
0: Okay.
1: Let them play this one for at least, even if there will be a future increase, play it for at least 4 or 5 editions. By that time, we could really assess, was the increment good or not? Or if we are increasing further, in what mode or method? That's what I... So I like the increment. I like it. It makes you play a few more games, you know, before you win it. And that is, I think, is an added advantage. I was telling somebody during the World Cup, I said, they said, they never reached round of 16 like Nigeria. I said, no. I look at the World Cup as first knockout round, second knockout round. I say because you'll be unfair to teams who read the knockout stage in this one. They still play the same number of group games, right?
0: Yeah.
1: So there was a time the World Cup itself didn't have quarterfinal.
0: Yeah.
1: It didn't have round of 16. It was just straight semifinal, final. And then it grew and now had quarterfinal. It grew again, had round of 16. Now it's grown to round of 32. I say, so you don't belittle the round of 32, oh, because Nigeria no did, yeah, or something like that. No, it is... It is befit, you know, those countries and their keep. They play 3 group stage games, and that's what it is. We saw Cape Verde and, you know, a few other teams, you know, make waves at the World Cup.
0: Yeah.
1: So their women's team hasn't exactly matched the men, of course, but they've not been disgraced. So I like that. You look at that Cape Verde, even though they are losing, they seem to have talent. Look at Burkina Faso, they seem to have talent. You understand?
0: Yeah.
1: Look at Mali, they have a lot of talent. So I like it, you know. Exposure is just like building a road in through a jungle. All of a sudden, people start passing the road.
0: True.
1: Somebody thinks about putting a filling station in case your food finishes along that road. Someone puts up a shop near the filling station. So that's the way it is with competition. The more they come, the more we find out, oh, who would have known that there are those two sisters that world class in Malawi,
0: exactly,
1: who had never qualified? So if they hadn't come, we would never have seen them. If it had stayed at 12, maybe Malawi for no qualify.
0: Yeah.
1: Or if it had stayed at 8. So that's the thing. You expose things you didn't know. And everybody who qualifies knows that we're not just here to make up the numbers. Let's try to do something. You know.
0: Fantastic. Thank you so much, Kelechi. I truly appreciate your time. Thank you so, so much for being part of Sports Extra today. And of course, for those not, Kelechi actually is a seasoned sports journalist.
1: Football has been beside me all the while I've been talking.
0: Wow.
1: So you have to hail him too. He's heard everything I've been talking.
0: David Okod, good evening. How are you?
1: That's Benson from Port Harcourt.
0: Okay. I did fine. With that, God. How you doing, my brother?
1: I greet you and your listeners.
0: Thank you so much. Thank you. Thank you so much. And for like I said, David works with Kelechi in our...
1: just before you go, you make sure you will build Port Harcourt Bole and Fish for Kelechi for stressing him.
0: I will do that. I will do that. Kelechi...
1: Port Harcourt Fish and Bole. We are specific.
0: With palm oil.
1: Yes, thank you.
0: thank you so much, Kelechi, for being part of Sportsman. Thank you, David.
1: Like
0: I said, Kelechi is a seasoned sports journalist, a seasoned football commentator, and also former Swan chairman Abuja, right? At the Abuja chapter. Yeah. And other portfolios that we are not aware. Thank you so much, Kelechi, for being part of Sports Extra. And of course, bye-bye. Thank you. Okay, just said Kelechi, of course, discussing a lot with regards to sports here in Nigeria, women's football, the Commonwealth Games, and not forgetting the FIFA issue. Now, let me tell you, Chelsea fans, please cheer up, because England midfielder Jordan Henderson has joined Chelsea on a 2-year deal after his contract with AFC Bournemouth was mutually terminated. Now, the 36-year-old captain Liverpool to win the Premier League title in 2019-2020 season and also won the Champions League, FA Cup, League Cup twice, and of course the UEFA Super Cup, not forgetting the FIFA Club World Cup at his time at Anfield. So he adds a lot of, experience to the Xabi Alonso side. Remember, over the weekend, it was that man known as Danny Welbeck who signed for Chelsea. So Chelsea, of course, bringing in experience, trying to balance their squad, right? Anyways, Mauricio Pochettino has agreed a deal to continue as the manager of the United States of America until 2030. The former Tottenham and Chelsea boss, who has been in the post, of course, since September 2024, co-host United States of America to the last 16 of the 2026 World Cup before they were beaten by Belgium. And I told you earlier that someone said that, of course, the tactics of Enzo Maresca is like music to his ears. Now, his name is Antoine Semenyo. He has hailed new manager Enzo Maresca's style of play as music to his ears. And of course, after showcasing early signs of his role under the Italian. Of course, let's now turn our attention to Bruno Guimaraes. That man known as Bruno Guimaraes, he's moved to Arsenal. What's going on? Anyways, Arsenal's opening bid for Bruno Guimaraes has been rejected by Newcastle. Now, the Premier League champions are now in direct talks with Newcastle over a deal for their captain. Now, Bruno Guimaraes is in Spain, to report back for their preseason training camp in La Manga. Now, the 28-year-old, told Newcastle bosses last month that he wants to join Arsenal this summer. Hopefully, Arsenal will go back with an improved offer. Arsenal are now discussing internally whether to go back with an improved offer. Let's see what happens at the end of the day. And, of course, this is where I wrapped up on Sports Extra. Thank you so much for being part of the show. There will be a repeat tomorrow morning at 7:30 a.m. precisely. My name is Benson Clement. Enjoy the rest of your evening on Classic FM 91.1. Playing every song, you know. 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

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You're listening to the World News on Classic FM 91.1. Today is Monday, August 3rd, 2026. In the headlines, NYSC makes nerd clearance mandatory for core members' mobilization. River State Ministry of Urban cautions residents against patronizing touts. On the foreign scene, Iran denies negotiating with US after Trump announces talks. And in sport, Wafu B on the 20 championship, Flying Eagles fall to Burkina Faso in final group game. To bring you the news, I am Sonia Edwin. Details in a moment. If the Adams expressed frustration, Germany's leader. The National Youth Cell has urged prospective core members that they should obtain clearance from the National Electronic Registration Database, NERD, before they will be mobilized for national service. The call comes as the scheme continues preparations for the mobilization of a fresh batch of prospective core members, while also intensifying efforts to ensure their safety during orientation camp journeys. In a public notice shared on its official X account today, the NYSC declared that NERD clearance is now compulsory for all prospective core members. The scheme urged prospective core members to complete the process early to avoid delays in mobilization. In the meantime, President of the Pentecostal Fellowship of Nigeria, PFN, Bishop Francis Oke, has condemned the National Assembly over plans to ban preaching in buses across Nigeria. Oke, who charged Nigerians to continue preaching in buses and taxis, vowed to challenge the National Assembly, stressing that he would see how over 65 million Christians would be imprisoned. Addressing his members in a viral video, the PFN national president insisted that Christians would break such a law because they must preach in public places.

And to State News, the River State Ministry of Physical Planning and Urban Development has cautioned against persons taking over its functions and giving to other bodies. In a statement, the Urban and Physical Planning Commissioner, Amaria Edward Hart, listed the functions of the ministry, which includes to drive and implement the development plans of River State, which includes master plans, action plans, neighborhood plans, give approval permits to all developments in the state, ensure compliance of standards to zoning, setbacks, bulk height and other development regulations and standards, maintenance of wasteland, including vacant sites and open land, amongst other functions. Other functions, according to the Urban Planning Commissioner, includes to serve the required notices to those who violate compliance standards, demolition of illegal structures, slum areas and unapproved structures on open spaces when and where necessary, investigate encroachments, complaints and petitions relating to physical development matters in the state, upgrade the city through urban renewal program, issuance of temporary use of space permits and revalidation of approved building plans. The statement cautioned that the above responsibilities fall under the exclusive jurisdiction of the Ministry of Physical Planning and Urban Development, and no individual, group or organization is permitted to undertake any of these functions without due recourse to the ministry. It advised members of the public, corporate bodies and all relevant stakeholders to comply fully with the stated responsibilities and to obtain the requisite permits, approvals and certifications from the ministry before embarking on any physical development, construction, demolition or related activity within the state, warning that defaulters will be made to face the full wrath of the law. Moving on, the River State House of Assembly is still conducting plenary and other legislative activities at its residential quarters along Aba Road, Port Harcourt, despite the completion of its new complex on Moscow Road several months ago. The modern complex was declared by Governor Sunulai Fubara as ready for use by December 2025, following its reconstruction by Julius Berger and MCC. However, lawmakers later resolved to continue sitting at the residential quarters, citing their constitutional powers to regulate the assembly's proceedings. 9 months on, the lawmakers are yet to return to the new chambers and even received Governor Fubara's 1.854 trillion naira 2026 budget proposal at the residential quarters in July. A former federal lawmaker and ex-Rivers Commissioner for Information, Obunna Umuke, said the residential quarters are unsuitable for legislative business, arguing that the reported political reconciliation in the state should pave the way for lawmakers to return to the new assembly complex.

0: And now for a short break. More news to come after the break. Do stay with us.
1: Rivers, are you ready? The big one is coming to Port Harcourt, South South, Nigeria. The Rivers Dialogue. Keynote speakers, Professor Joash Amupitan San, INEC Chairman, Nigeria. Malam Lanre Isa Onilu, Director General, National Orientation Agency, Abuja, Nigeria. Date, October 20th, 2026. Time, 9 a.m. The Rivers Dialogue. Anticipate. 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
0: And now to other stories. FCT Minister Yesom Wike has described Governor Fubara as the greatest loser in the political battle that lasted over a year in the state. Wike, in a live broadcast on Niger FM, attributed Governor Fubara's failure to get a second tenure ticket to the crisis. He also said Governor Fubara lost grip and could not conduct a successful local government election because of the crisis, accusing the governor of allowing himself to be deceived by persons who claim to be supporting him.
2: Final government election. No, he did not. He said, you can't be chairman and he did not. You are in the Supreme Court. You are aware that when he did,

Wike also accused Governor Fubara for starting the fight too early within his 100 days in office. He also accused Governor Fubara of abandoning the structure and those who helped in bringing him to power. The FCT minister, however, noted that the governor had fulfilled 90% of what was agreed, assuring that the budget would be passed soon.

0: Wike also said Governor Fubara allowed himself to be used by persons who never meant well for him. He expressed hope that now that the governor has accepted to returning to his political family, he would never go back on his words. Meanwhile, rights activist Charles Jaja has faulted FCT Minister Yason Wike's comments, claiming that the Port Harcourt Ring Road was his brainchild. Jaja, in an interview, said the Ring Road was conceived by former governor Rotimi Amaechi and not Wike. He said rather than claim ownership of the Ring Road project, Wike should commend Governor Fubara for embarking on the construction of the project.
1: I think Rivers people deserve to know the truth about the consolidation of the Ring Road project with Governor Wike claiming his brainchild project. It's not true. That project was initiated by Rotimi Amaechi's administration in 2010. And the consultancy of that project was given to Pearl Consultants at the time. And so rather than criticize Fubara, that telling him that it's not his brainchild project that he sees, you should be commending Fubara for executing that project. What we should look out for is to ensure that project is being completed by Fubara administration before leaving office.
0: In another development, some Emoha Okada riders plying Choba Uniport Junction have cried to the authorities of Obiapo local government area to reconsider the ban on Okada. Their protest caused heavy traffic along the Choba East-West Road. In an interview, one of the Okada riders said most of the riders are graduates and might indulge in crime if the ban is not lifted.
2: We are pleading with you, so please consider the other side of the youth action. Because as we stand now, there's peace in Emoha local government because of this bike something. So if the local government chairman should say that there should be no bike again at Choba, it will affect most of the youth. And they will go back to pick their retired guns and enter road again. And this time, it will be worse because most of the graduates are now on the road. Like in my unit, the chairman is a graduate, the secretary is a graduate, the financial secretary is a graduate. So most of them are graduates. So they only use this bike to manage themselves. So we are pleading with the local government chairman.
0: Another rider who spoke appealed to the chairman to lift the ban to enable them feed their families.
3: Telling us not to cross over your police is like he's trying to discriminate Ikure, that is Emoha and Obiapo. There is no problem between Emoha and Obiapo. Obiapo and Emoha are the same. They are brothers and sisters. So we are begging on the government to look after that. Top politicians in Emoha should come over here. Because if he stop Okada now not to come to Obiapo, definitely he's trying to push us back to our bad life. You understand? So we have repent. We want to hustle to make sure that there is food in our table. So you should help us. We are not stealing. What we are doing is to help our people to go back to their place. Thank you.
0: Recall that the chairman of Obiapo local government area, Gifts Wolu, on the 1st of August banned Okada operations in the local government. Still on the home front, security has been called to be beefed up around the old GRA axis, particularly Olumini Street. This followed increase in the stealing of NDDC solar power street lights at the area. A resident who spoke with our correspondent reports that on Saturday, two additional street lights were stolen in addition to the previous ones. He expressed worry as to why such an act would be happening in an area where the EFCC office, the DSS office, and the residence of the Commissioner of Police is situated.
4: I saw two solar lights on that. So I think this happened yesterday night when rain was falling. So that's why they have access. Good boys, they have access to open in the night. I think you look at other one again. The other light is like we use shop there to open the red light, which is any time of the day. This light can go down and bring that another one down. So I think Ojaru needs security because this thing is getting out of hand. I'm talking to right now. So many lights, is falling down right now. Falling down.
5: And now, foreign news.
0: Iran has denied that no negotiations were taking place with the United States after President Donald Trump said new talks would begin today in an effort to end their war, now in its sixth month. The rebuttal by the Iranian Foreign Ministry follows Trump saying he had held off launching new strikes on the Islamic Republic to allow for further diplomatic efforts, a familiar pattern in the conflict. Washington and Tehran have been at war since February 28, when the U.S. and Israel launched surprise strikes against Iran, though months of on-off diplomacy have led to periods of relative calm. Trump last week threatened to hit Iran very hard, with the U.S. leader reportedly considering renewed attacks, including against energy infrastructure. But the president pulled back from that threat on Saturday, saying the perimeters of a deal were there.
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0: Nigeria's Flying Eagles lost 2-0 to Burkina Faso in their last group game at the WAFU B Under-20 Championship on Sunday. Alassane Bagayogo and Mohamed Zongo scored for the Young Stallions in the first half. The Flying Eagles finished second in Group B with 6 points from 3 games. Burkina Faso topped the standings, having amassed 7 points from the same number of matches. Nigeria will face host Cote d'Ivoire in the semi-finals, while Burkina Faso will take on Niger Republic. The two finalists will qualify for the 2027 Africa Under-20 Cup of Nations.
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0: The Nigeria Revenue Service has issued comprehensive guidelines on the taxation of virtual assets, providing a regulatory framework for the taxation of cryptocurrency and other digital asset transactions in line with the Nigeria Tax Act 2025 and the Nigeria Tax Administration Act 2025. The new guidelines are aimed at taxpayers, virtual asset service providers, peer-to-peer marketplace operators, tax practitioners, and individuals engaged in virtual asset activities, as the federal government intensifies efforts to expand the country's tax base and strengthen compliance within the rapidly growing digital economy. In a public notice today, the NRS said it had formally released the guidelines on the taxation of virtual assets. According to the agency, the document establishes a clear administrative framework governing tax obligations for virtual asset transactions in Nigeria.

And that's the much that we have in the world news. But before we go, here's a recap of the major stories making the headlines. NYSC makes NERD clearance mandatory for core members' mobilization. River State Ministry of Urban cautions residents against patronizing touts. On the foreign scene, Iran denies negotiating with US after Trump announces talks. And in sports, WAFU B under 20 championship, Flying Eagles fall to Burkina Faso in final group game. Kindly send your eyewitness reports to our news desk via WhatsApp on 0906-552-8838. The news was edited by Happiness Enyidia. I am Sonia Edwin. Thank you for listening. Have a good evening.

0: 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Rivers, are you ready? The big one is coming to Port Harcourt, South Nigeria. The Rivers Dialogue. Keynote speakers, Professor Joash Amobitan San, INEC Chairman, Nigeria. Malam Lanre Isa Onilu, Director General, National Orientation Agency, Abuja, Nigeria. 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
0: Rivers, are you ready? 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
1: And Sheryl Crow took us, that song took us all the way to 1993. That was from her debut studio album. She called that one Tuesday Night Music Club. That album also had Strong Enough and Leaving Las Vegas. All right, that and more you are going to get when I dive into everything that happened today in music history. Good evening, you. And welcome to the Drive Time Show right here on Classic FM 91.1, the only station that plays every song you know. You best believe that, for there is absolutely no contest. I am Ebony. It is 15 minutes past the hour of 6 o'clock on the third day already in the month of August. How are you? How was your weekend? I hope you had a great weekend and you are pumped up and ready for the new week. I had a I went on Saturday for a bit, then Sunday, so I would say it was a quiet weekend. It was a quiet / unquiet weekend. It was a good weekend. That's all I have to say. Okay, I hope you had a good weekend as well, and I hope that, like I said, you are ready for the week. Okay, go out there and do your best. Okay, bring your A game. Bring your A game. Just know that whatever happens at the end of the week, you know that you did your best. So do your best and leave the rest. On that note, I want to say top of the week to you and also to you. Okay, now let's move away from that and dive into every single thing that happened today in music history. Let's start off with, let me take you to the year 1963, where the Beach Boys released Suffer Girl. It was the first song Brian Wilson ever wrote and the first one he produced. It was released as a single and it appeared on his 1963 album of the same name. The B-side of the single was Little Deuce Coupe. Now, moving on to 1968, where The Doors started a 2-week run at number one on the U.S. singles chart with Hello, I Love You. It was the group's second U.S. number one. And moving on to 1969, where Creedence Clearwater Revival released their third studio album. They called that one Green River. Their album, their second of three albums released that year. Green River features such hits as the title track Bad Moon Rising. Now, moving on to the year 1973, where Stevie Wonder released his 16th studio album. He called that one Inner Visions. Yeah, Inner Visions. Stevie Wonder played nearly all instruments on 6 of the album's 9 tracks. The album includes the single Higher Ground, Leaving Forward a City, Don't You Worry About a Thing, and his Mr. Know-It-All. Actually, Mr. Know-It-All. So 3 days after the album's release, Stevie Wonder was in a terrible car accident and he lay in coma for 4 days before his friend and tour director Ira Tucker was able to get a response from him. Thank God that was not the end of Stevie Wonder. Now moving on to 1974, which where Bad Company went on to number one on the US album chart with their self-titled debut album. And moving on to 1979, Talking Heads released their Brian Eno produced third studio album. 1985, on this day, Drives by the Car was released following its dramatic use on TV during the Live Aid concert. Now all the royalties from the record went to the band Aid Trust. Still in 1985, Tears for Tears started a 3-week run at number one on the U.S. singles chart with Shout. It was the duo's second U.S. number one. In 1987, Def Leppard released their fourth studio album. They called that one Hysteria. Now, that album became their best-selling album till date because it sold more than 20 million copies worldwide. Now, the title of the album was thought up by their drummer, Rick Allen. Moving on to 1992, where Uncle Tupelo released their third studio album. And still in 1992, INXS released their 8th studio album. It was called Welcome to Wherever You Are. 1993, Juliana Hadfield 3 released their debut studio album as well. And 1996, Lose Del Rob started a 14-week run at number one on the U.S. singles chart with Macarena. I should play that song for you. Great song. The song sold 11 million copies worldwide and was ranked number one on the greatest one-hit wonder of all time by VH1 in 2002. Moving on to 1999, where Guide by Voices released their 11th studio album. It was called Do the Collapse. Let's see, what else do we have here? 2010, Arcade Fire also released their third studio album. It was called The Suburbs. Madonna in 2010 as well launched her Material Girl line of clothing, shoes, jewelry, and handbags at Macy's. 2014, Rosetta Hightower, sadly, she was the lead singer of the group called The Orleans. She died at the age of 70. And moving on to 2006, where Arthur Lee, the singer and the guitarist of the influential 1960 band Love, he died in Memphis, that's the word, Ebony, Memphis, at the age of 61 following a battle with acute leukemia. And let's see what else do we have. 2018, Mac Miller released his fifth studio album. He called that one Swimming. Travis Scott in 2018 as well released his third studio album. It was called Astro World. And 2019, Harry Belolo, who co-founded the Village People and co-wrote many of their hits, died at the age of 82. Now let's move on to birthdays. Who was born today, both dead and alive? We have DJ Spinderella of Salt and Pepper. She turns 55. We also have Sarah Farrell, who turns 38. We have Stephen Carpenter of Deftones. We have Skin, lead singer of Skont Anansie. We have Dane Sims, keyboardist of Lone Star, turns 60. Graham Gayz of the Prodigy. Yes, turned 60. Ed Roland, frontman of The Collective Soul, also celebrating today. We have James Hetfield of Metallica, turned 63. We have pop rock singer Tasmin Akcher, who turned 63 as well. And Lee Rocker of Stray Cats. Matt Atkins is drummer for The Public Image Limited. We have Ian Beinstein. We have Johnny Graham. We have B.B. Dixon, who was a bassist for the group called War. We have John York of The Birds. We have Beverly Lee of The Shirley's. Tony Bennett was born today, long gone, but yeah, his memory lives on. Singer, songwriter, and academic Kony Converse was also born today. Okay, and I won't forget you. I know you were born today. If you're an August the baby, okay. So I want to say happy birthday. Yes, happy birthday to you. I hope you're excited. You should be excited. It is a privilege, a very, very big privilege that I think that a lot of people tend to take for granted. All right, it is such a big privilege to add one more year to your life. So congratulations to you if today is your birthday. Wishing you many, many, many more years and more life to those years that you have. Live. Make sure you live while you still have this years or this life. Okay, now it is 22 minutes past the hour of 6 o'clock, and we're diving right back into some more great music on the Monday edition of the Drive Time Show. We all know, in case you don't know, Monday edition is more music because we are here to take away your Monday blues. Okay, I know lots of you hate Mondays. Okay, you are grumpy sometimes, especially for people who do not like their jobs. Okay, if you don't like your job, you would definitely wake up on a Monday morning and be grumpy. You'll be upset. But you have to go because you have bills to pay. You're an adult. That's what adults do. So for those of you who don't like your jobs, or for you just get stressed out, okay, here's great music and some more great music and some more great music to make your Monday evening even better. All right, I am Ebony. Good evening.

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1: I will survive, you will survive, right? That was from the year 1978, Gloria Gaynor on that track. It is 20 minutes past the hour of 8 o'clock, and in case you're just tuning in, you're live on Classic FM 91.1, the only station that plays every song you know. You best believe that, for there is absolutely no contest, and I am Ebony. Okay, so before I go, there are a couple of stories I'd like to share with you that... I don't want to say broke my heart, you know, but then it did actually break my heart. I don't know why it is, why it's unfortunate that every time, you know, you have to talk about things that are trending, it has to be something sad, something out of this world, something that you hear and be like, what's the meaning of this? But anyways, that's the society, obviously the country that we live in right now. So I was reading an article from... a statement, actually not an article, from the immediate past registrar of JAMB, Ishaq Oleyede, and he came out with quite an allegation. He says that he described parents' involvement in examination malpractice as the most painful experience of his decade leading the organization. Now, Oleyede spoke during his live program on television, on Arise Television to be precise, days after handing over leadership of JAMB to his successor, Segun Aina, a professor of computer engineering at OAU, to succeed Oleyede as the sixth registrar of JAMB. Now, Oleyede, who was first appointed in 2016, by the former president Muhammadu Buhari and reappointed for a second term in 2021, reflected on his tenure and said the greatest concern was not that the candidates themselves, but the role some parents played in encouraging malpractice. He said the most painful experience of his experience in JAMB had to do with involvement of parents actually, you know, doing things, introducing their children and wards to criminal behavior by helping them cheat during examination. He also added that they were introducing their wards and children to the world of crime. And he also said, I think most of the candidates are not problematic. They're not the problem, but the problem is with the parents. So I was watching that, watching the interview, and you know, there are a lot of things you just watch or hear. You get short of words. You are asking yourself, like, how did we get here? You know, he went on to question why some parents engage in actions that could negatively affect their children's future. He also said that most of the time he felt like how on earth would people hit themselves and their futures to this level that even if you have any deficiency, you wouldn't want to pass that deficiency to the next generation. And when he made that statement, the only thing that just came to my head was like, a fish has to rot from the head to the bottom. Okay, a fish must rot from the head to the bottom. Have you ever had a bad fish that the head is bad, then the middle is good, then the mid another part is nah. The fish has to rot from the head to the bottom. I mean, that is the only way we can describe this. If this whole situation is actually a thing, I mean, he was the registrar. I mean, he of all persons would have this information firsthand. And I shook my head. I'm like, it's just really crazy. Anyways, moving on away from that. So if you're a parent out there and you have encouraged your child, you know, who is just getting into the real world, you had to encourage them to make them, you had to help them cheat to pass JAMB, then be prepared to always give them money to, you know, pay their way through the university. And when they come out, they cannot justify their results. I hope you pay for them to get a job, pay for them to do every single thing. And like, if you're a parent out there and you've ever done that, all I can say is shame on you. Shame on you. Like, a big shame on you. You have just ended up destroying your child's life unknowingly. You think you are helping them secure their future or giving them a fast pace. You're just gradually, you know, destroying that child's life. All right, so moving on to another news now. For people who, if you know someone that knows somebody that knows somebody, or you are listening and you are going to be among the next batch of people who are going for, okay, let's see this now. I'm trying to get, okay, give me a second. Yeah, so if you know someone that knows somebody, your child, your nephew, your cousin, your sister, whoever is going for the National Youth Service, has the Youth Service Corps has warned prospective Corps members that they will not be mobilized for the National Service without obtaining what the clearance from the National Electronic Registration Database. Okay, even if they didn't give steps on how to do it, but I think you should go to their site and you probably get more information there. So the warning comes as a scheme continues preparation for the mobilization of a fresh batch of prospective Corps members, which also is intensifying efforts to ensure safety during the orientation. Okay, I saw this one was, they shared it on their official X handle today. So the NYSC has declared that the NERD clearance, which is now compulsory for all prospective Corps members, is from the national, it's called the National Electronic Registration Database. So they say if you don't get that clearance, the chances that your process will be delayed, your mobilization rather will be delayed. So go to their website and find out how you can get the clearance so that you don't have to go through any hassle. So it is now compulsory. NYSC has stated that it is now compulsory that you must have that National Electronic Registration Database. Okay, so all the best to all the coppers who will be going to serve their nation pretty soon. Okay, don't say you were not told, though. All right, please go and do the needful. Now, the last but not the least news story, rather, that I will be talking about today. This one happened last week. It kind of made me happy. And it sort of made me understand that, you know, united will stand, divided will fall. All right, so for people who do not know, there's a certain South African singer and songwriter, okay? I mean, we all know all the xenophobic attack that has been happening for over a month now. People that were deported, some people were even killed. You know, it was a very ugly situation that happened in South Africa, and a lot of Nigerians, you know, were affected by this. Now, there's a particular singer and songwriter. Her name is Tyla Laura. Yes, Tyla Laura. Now, amidst all of this craziness that's been happening, some people even still stuck there. Some of the Nigerians who still, maybe I won't say they refuse to live. You know, imagine people who have built their life around a particular system. It's hard, but you know, the most logical thing is for you to leave that endanger your life. Now, amidst all of the craziness that's been happening, you know, South Africa and Nigeria, the whole back and forth, this singer decided with some Nigerian show promoters decided that they were going to bring her to Nigeria in December for a concert. And when the news dropped, my goodness, from X to Instagram to TikTok, all social media platforms was on fire. It was on fire. People, notable from influencers to a lot of people lent their voice and says, we do not want this lady in our country. I mean, when this whole craziness was happening, she didn't say anything about it. You know, she didn't even put out and say, well, even if there's nothing I can do, I you know, my heart goes out to my African brothers. Okay, they'll come back to our country. Nothing was said. And so everybody put out their voice and said, some people were even violent about it. Okay, I don't support violence. But, you know, there was a smirk on my face. I said, oh, okay, if you people are going to do this. Some people said if the organizers, you know, go ahead and organize the show, that they were going to go there and disrupt it. So, you know, people even started to tag her on social media and tell her, don't come to Nigeria, we are not in a good, don't do it, you know. So it was crazy. It was very loud. It was very, very loud. And I don't think it was barely 24 hours or 48 hours. I'm not really sure about that one. She put out a statement and said, you know, she had canceled Lagos, Nigeria from her tour. Not even saying, oh, I'm sorry, nothing. She didn't send you people. You know, she just said, I've canceled this. And everybody, you know, was happy and said, okay, fine, don't come to our country. We don't need you. We have our own stars here. We have an Naira star that would, you know, give us more than what you could actually get to give us. And it just made me understand that with one voice, we can actually turn things around. I mean, if people from just mere talking could say, we don't want this artist in our country, if you come, because like I said, it was really live, if you come, you would not like what you would see. So it just made me see that if people can actually speak with one voice, there are a lot of things we can achieve. Speaking of the election, if everybody puts aside sentiments, puts aside religion, tradition, my brother is the one running here, even if when you know your brother is incompetent, you know, my sister is the one running for this one, I don't care, I just know that it's our turn to do this. You know, if everybody can actually speak with one voice, we can, there's a lot of change that can actually happen. It made me very, very happy. And it also, I was dreaming. It was just a dream. I mean, a sister is allowed to dream, right? Like, if we can bring in this change, come 2027, then maybe, we might start walking in the direction of the Nigeria that we dream of. We're not going to get there in one day. We're not going to get there in 4 years, not even in 8 years, but it will just be a step in the right direction, because there's a lot of work to be done. There's an emancipation of our mindset, you know, there's a lot of work to be done. But if we can just come together, like I said, together we stand, divided we fall, it would be so amazing. So on that note, I want to say, if you haven't gotten your PVC, I hope you have your PVC. You cannot be in Nigeria and you are living here, you don't have any plans to live in the next 6, 1 year, 2 years. You have no plans. You are going to be living here. It is your business, though. It is your business, okay? You can't give up, except you are deciding to throw away the whole country, tear your passport, and, you know, go and claim nationality for another country. But as long as you're still living here, all right, politics is your business. You will come out and do your part. So I hope you have your PVC, and I hope that you are ready come 2027, because 2027 is, you know, already smiling from a corner and be like, hi, I'm coming to you all very soon, okay? I hope you're going to come out and vote your conscience. All I pray that we could do this in one voice. It will be so beautiful. It will be a good time to be alive and a good time, you know, to just be a Nigerian. Okay, so that's it for the stories we have around right now. 32 minutes past the hour of 8 o'clock, and I'm also going to be saying my goodbyes, all right, and dive right back into some more amazing great music right here on the Monday edition of the Drive Time Show. More Music Monday, like I said earlier, to take away your Monday blues. Or else, if you're listening to me right now, I can't do this, I can't leave the studio without saying thank you so much for choosing Classic FM. I mean, you had choices, so many choices, but you decided to be here. We don't take you for granted. We choose you right back all day and all night. If you're still on the road, I beg you, I'm down on bended knees. All right, please drive carefully. The road is not a racetrack. Let us be cautious of other road users. Don't kill somebody and don't allow somebody to kill you, okay? Let us be very, very cautious of other road users. Stay alive, all right? Stay alive for those who love you. And also remember that security is everybody's business. Please shine your eyes. I know you can't be too careful, but then do your part. Shine your eyes, okay? Please be vigilant. If it gets too late and you can't go back to your house, maybe you just stay where you are and continue your journey, whatever it is, but please try your best to stay safe out there. And if you see something, if you see someone in danger, please do not turn a blind eye, okay? Everybody turn a blind eye, we all end up being blind. So if you see something, please say something. Let's hold each other's hands through this thing called life, because none of us can really do it by ourselves. Be your brother's keeper for real. Don't just talk the talk. Make sure you are doing the talk. I am Ebony. Give me a virtual big hugs and say, have yourself a very restful night rest until I see you again tomorrow from 4 p.m. all the way to 9 p.m. for another edition of the Drive Time Show. I'm going to be saying hasta la vista and also good night.

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